0: uncles, and he would use this phrase of his, I'm not going to use it on the radio, but he would use this phrase all the time when he gets into a certain situation. So I went to America now, and I'm with my other uncle, and I use the phrase, and he looked at me and said, what are you saying? You're not supposed to say that. I didn't realize that I was saying something that I wasn't supposed to say,
1: okay,
0: because I was using the phrase,
1: the language you heard in the house,
0: as it was used in Jamaica.
1: Mm-hmm.
0: But here I was in America, different setting. And one last example for me. As a student growing up, Miss Rachel Collis was my Spanish teacher, and she taught us a new word. But apparently I didn't get the exact place and time to use it, so I was practicing it. And she came back to the class and she said, Hyacinth, I just teach you a new word and just latching it all over the place. it was being used in context. I was just using it because it sounded good. It was a Spanish word. Yeah. Those are my two things to share about language.
1: Okay, Miss Lee.
2: I can say is language shapes your identity, and it is so rich, so diverse, and I'd really love to see our young people, our children and young people, as well as our practitioners and parents, embracing the language. So because it does shape who you are, and you can share that with others, and so that's what I'd really like to see.
1: Thank you. And my final words would be, schools should create environments where all students can develop language, literacy, and communication skills. Mm-hmm. Rather than assuming everyone has the same experiences, teachers should help the students build new experiences and connect learning to their existing knowledge. Do not stop them from saying, Mina, sit down there. Ladies and gentlemen, we have reached to the end of our program. We are very humbled that you have allowed us to go into your Thursday evening. We hope that you have learned something, because that's the purpose of us having our program every Thursday and coming into your homes. Once again, as a public service announcement, the phone lines at the Braids Police Station are not working, and members of the public can contact the police by calling 392-6889. Mrs. Brown, do you have any announcements that you'd like to share?
0: Just to let everyone know, the listening audience, that both the schools at the primary level, they will be starting testing shortly, and the Bonsat Secondary School would start the following week.
1: Yeah, we're starting the 15th.
0: On the 15th of June.
1: Yes. Everyone, we thank you once again, and have a pleasant night, and God bless.

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5: 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Of course, today being Thursday, the 11th of June, 2026, right here on The Rock. Of course, the phone lines at the Braids Police Station, they are not working. And members of the public, you're asked to contact the police by calling 392-6889. So once again, the telephone lines there at the Braids Police Station are not working. And members of the public can contact the Montserrat Police Service by calling 392-6889. Please be guided accordingly.
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5: 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That's coming up in just a bit, right after this one by UB40. Bring me a cup.

0: do have a message here from the Montserrat Secondary School as well. All fifth form students, you're invited to attend a brief meeting at the Montserrat Secondary School tomorrow, Friday, 12th of June at 9 a.m. So once again, all fifth form students of the Montserrat Secondary School, you're asked to be present at school tomorrow morning at 9 a.m. for a brief meeting. All students, you're encouraged to attend and to please be on time, dressed in full school uniform. Okay? So that's for all fifth formers of the Montserrat Secondary School. You guys have a meeting tomorrow at 9 a.m. at the school. Please be dressed in your full uniform and please be on time, okay? Coming up next, Paulie Zaraina, ZJB's very own reporter. She interviews a mother and daughter. Yeah, and some endeavors that they are, you know, carrying out. Take a listen.
1: Keeping Montserrat alive. 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

0: This is Poor Lisa Reiner with ZJB's Newsroom. Today I have two very special guests with me in the studio. I am with Jacqueline Graham and Gabrielle Graham, who are both of Montserratian heritage, and they are visiting Montserrat to do a lot of things. I imagine to see the culture, see what we're about, as well as something special that you have done. I will let you make that announcement. So if you can both introduce yourselves, tell us about yourself, how you're connected to Montserrat as well.
1: Sure. Well, thank you very much for having us. We really appreciate the opportunity to talk to Montserratians here in Montserrat and abroad. I, as you mentioned, I'm Jacqueline Greer Graham, and I am originally from Montserrat. So I'm from the tiny village of Harris's in the east, which was destroyed by the volcano. So I can't get back. I wish I could get back to Harris's, but I can't get back there. But I'm still happy to be back in Montserrat, along with my daughter, Gabrielle, who will introduce herself.
2: Hello, I'm Gabrielle. And I'm not Montserratian, but in my head, I like to believe that I am. I just claim that I am.
0: You are Montserratian, yes.
2: Yeah, I'm from Canada, Toronto, Canada. I'm born in Scarborough. And I fell in love with... When did we come to Montserrat?
1: It was 2016, and we stayed until January 2017.
2: Yeah, and that was the first time my mom had been back since she was like... 9 or 10, I think. Like, since she was 10 years old. So it was all like a first time, very new experience for all of us who were like absorbing and relearning the culture. And then ever since then, I was like, I have to come back. And I had the water from Runaway Gut.
0: Yes, yes.
2: Yeah, so it was like, I was bound to come back. And then we've come back like this is our third time coming back.
1: Yes,
2: great. And yeah, and I just want to like immerse myself even more in the culture. I love Montserrat.
0: What was it that keeps bringing you back?
2: I just feel like it feels like a community here. And maybe it's because like the population is so small, but everyone knows everybody. Everyone seems to, like, people are humid at the end of the day, but everyone seems to be like really kind and community driven and willing to like help each other and be there for each other. And I just like the small island feel. I like that it doesn't feel touristy, that it feels like I have the island to myself, like I'm actually living there. And it's just beautiful. Like I love how mountainous it is. I love all of the greenery and the vegetation and
1: and the goats.
2: The goats and all the animals and the roosters. Yes. And it just feels like I have Montserrat to myself, and like I feel like a Montserratian when I'm here.
0: So there's something special that you guys have done on this particular trip. Would you like to talk about that?
1: Sure. So my uncle, who is also from Montserrat, his name is Basil Bramble. Some of the listeners might know him. He used to work at Viewpoint Hotel back in the day. He loved to tell stories about Viewpoint Hotel. But he passed away last year.
0: And, my condolences.
1: Yes, thank you. He actually inspired me to write a song. Now, I am an artist. I consider myself to be an artist. I studied something, you know, different than artistry just for practical reasons. But, you know, I've come back full circle to focus on my artistry. And so I used to write songs a long time ago and hadn't written anything in a while. But when my uncle passed away, he inspired me to write a song. Because one of his favorite songs is Hotel California, which happens to be one of my favorite songs as well.
0: Yeah.
1: And there's a line in there that talks about, you know, Welcome to Hotel California, right? And I just thought, I was listening to the song, listening to an interview with some of the singers from the Eagles, and who is the group that performs the song. And just thought, I can write something like that. I mean, I don't know if it will be like, you know, of the magnitude of Hotel California, but I just thought... Yeah, that's an interesting song. I could do something like that. And so I just started writing, and I write about what I know, which is Montserrat.
0: Right.
1: And I just started writing this song, and it came together, and I thought, sounds pretty good. Gabrielle listened to it, and she thought, yeah, that sounds pretty good. So I produced it, had, you know, connected with a music producer and had it produced. And because I'm interested in this phase of my life in telling stories, right, whether through books or film or television, television, music, whatever media makes the most sense. Mm-hmm. I thought, you know what, why don't I see if I can create a short film around this, kind of in the style of Michael Jackson, where there's dialogue before and dialogue after. Mm. Not like the dancing that Michael does, or you know his obviously he's, you know, on a different level than the rest of humanity, I like to say, but in that style of storytelling. Mm-hmm. Mm-hmm. And so I wrote a script around it, and when I'm writing a script or when I'm writing a book, I always have my daughter in mind, because she is going to tell you soon that she is a very successful actress.
0: Mm-hmm. I am aware.
2: I'm going to say very successful.
1: Oh, I would say so.
2: I'm a working actress.
0: Modest. You are working, exactly. Yes. You are a working actress. Yeah. I know how difficult the industry can be, mm-hmm. especially for people that look like us as well. Yeah. So, you are a successful actress.
1: She's
0: you should
1: a
0: own
1: very
0: that.
1: Successful actress. Trust me on that. I'm biased, but trust me, this is an objective opinion. And so I always have her in mind, and so I kind of write stories with her in mind, and and then I, you know, told her about the script and said, "What do you think? Let's do this. Let's go to Montserrat and film this thing." Mm-hmm. And she was on board with it, and so we worked with the Montserrat Tourism Authority to make sure we were following the process. We hired a videographer in Montserrat, so Royden Silcutt, who's been amazing. We hired some background actors as well. Enver Brown was one. Mm-hmm. So it was all. I think it all came together, and all the people that we really wanted to be in it were in it, and especially my star here, my lead actress. Yes. And we came down and filmed it last week, and we still have a few shots that we need to get, but Royden will be able to capture most of it. I'll work with him today to capture a few more shots, and then after we leave, he'll be able to just capture some of the shots that we missed, whether it was because of the weather or whatever reason. I'll let my daughter talk about her part in the film, but it was a great experience for me. How about you?
2: Well, yeah, I'm clearly here because, like, I decided to come because I get best of both worlds. I get to, like, work with my mom on a project, and, like, as you heard, like, I'm an actress, so it's
1: very
2: cool
1: successful.
2: To be able to to be able to work with family and, like, help my mom, like, I guess just help her dreams come true, essentially. And then I play Denise. I feel like you said it's not loosely based off of you. I feel like it's loosely based off. I feel like I'm playing my mom, but she was younger because she left for a long time and then decided to come back. So I just thought, why not? Like, I get to go to Montserrat. I get to work with my mom. I get to act. It's all the things that I love. Mm-hmm. So it's like...
0: How has the process been? Like, how many days did it take to shoot? And I know that the weather has been very unpredictable this time around. Like, how has that been?
1: Yeah, I mean, it has been pretty smooth, I would say. Yeah. I think Rosetta West from the Montserrat Tourism Authority was really helpful in helping me to make sure I met all the requirements. You know, when she thought I forgot about something, she'll remind me, don't forget about this, don't forget about that. You know, so that part was very smooth because she was very helpful. Mm-hmm. And then Royden is amazing. And everybody knows him and knows his work. And I was able to look at some of his work online as well. And I was like, yep, that's exactly what I want. So that went well. And then the background, like Enver was on board and Basil was on board. And so that worked out well. The weather, I guess it rained a little bit here and there. But, I mean, Montserrat is small, so the rain clouds just kind of pass over fairly quickly. And sometimes we had to take a bit of a break, you know, while we waited for the rain to stop. But it wasn't, I don't think it rained, like, heavily at any time while we were filming.
2: Yeah.
1: And so it was, we had to try to work with Royden's schedule, especially around this time of the year, because he's very busy with the St. Patrick's festivities.
0: Right, yeah.
1: And so one of the things he said is that I really need to be efficient. And I said, well, I'm all about efficiency, so let's do it. So we created a schedule that would work for both of us. Mm-hmm. And it took, I would say, maybe 4 days, like in terms of
2: really
1: filming.
2: Quick.
1: Yeah, because it's a short film.
0: Right.
1: And as I said, we wanted to be efficient, so we made sure all the shots were planned out, the scenes, everything was ready to go.
2: The takes themselves, we did them really quick.
1: That's right.
2: Like 1-2 takes.
1: We're just professional like that.
0: I mean, we are working actresses here.
1: Exactly. And so, yeah, as I said, we still have a few more shots, not too many, but there are some things that we still need to shoot. So if you add on a day, you know, to do that additional filming, I would say about five days.
2: Yeah. I'd say that, like, the most interesting adventure was, like, looking for the donkey, because we have a donkey in the film, and we decided to, my mom was like, she was going to drive to Salem and look for this donkey man. And we thought we found one, and then that donkey had died.
0: Oh, no.
2: My mom's like, where are we going to find this donkey? Where? We need a donkey. And I think it was, like, the day before we were going to film.
0: Shoot, yes. Yeah.
2: We found it. Yeah, Royden.
1: Royden helped us find a donkey. Yeah, because Basil had made the connection with... he called him the donkey guy.
0: Yes, yeah.
1: So Basil had made that connection for us, but we just couldn't get a hold of him. Mm-hmm. And Basil said, yeah, just go to Salem and ask anybody for the donkey guy. I'm like, okay. So off we went, as Gabriel said. And yeah, we couldn't find him. Mm-hmm. So yeah, Royden, as you mentioned, came

0: complete the donkey in this story.
1: Why not?
2: I love that.
1: Yes.
2: So how different is it filming here than it is like in a bigger set, a bigger production?
0: Yeah.
2: How different is it between those two?
3: Oh yeah, much different. I mean, there's a lot more. Ours was very simple because we just had one cameraman and there wasn't like, we didn't have really like special lighting or anything. And usually on sets there's multiple cameras, there's a lot of people on set, there's so many different like departments, and there's so many people like nitpicking at you, and like directors, and like, so we were like directing and acting and doing all of the things. And costume, makeup, like we did all of that stuff ourselves. Where I feel on a set, there's like, there's so many different people, so there's a lot of different like moving parts on a set. But it was nice to like have the simplicity of it and just like, I feel like that's what made it go really quickly.
2: Okay, so your projects. I want to know if there's anything that you can talk about upcoming projects. Because as Menstruations, we're a small island, but we love to know about people with Menstruation heritage or connections who are doing things around the world. And you are one of those people. And we would love to, you know, highlight you more. Let the listeners know, what are you working on now? What have you worked on before that they may have been familiar with, or they can check your work out? And you never know, because we do some productions here as well. So, or workshops, that kind of thing. Is there something that you'd be interested in?
3: For sure. Oh, yeah, of course. Projects that I've worked on, I did a show, like one of the biggest projects when I first, it was like when I was like in my mid-20s, and that was like the biggest project that I booked, and it's still playing, I think, on Paramount Plus. It's called 20s, and it was on BET, so you can watch that there. And then there's a show on Netflix called The Madness. I think it's still on there. And I play the daughter of Coleman Domingo. And that was a really cool project. And then I've done a lot of like independent films, indie films, stuff for Lifetime, and the lead for movies and stuff. And that you can probably watch. I don't know. Or you can watch it on Lifetime. But yeah, that's all I can remember.
2: I mean, that's a good start.
1: There are more.
3: Yeah. Yeah, there are more.
2: Mom will, I'm sure, list every single thing that you have
1: done. Because I'm her biggest fan. I would say she would also say that as well. But last year, I actually had the opportunity to be on one of two of the films that you worked on. Son of a Preacher Man and Holy Hustle.
3: Yes, those are also on BET.
1: Yes. And so how I happen to be able to work with my daughter is, she's the actress, right? She's a big actress in the family. She has a theater degree. She's done all the work. She started out in theater, then transitioned to film and television. She's done the work. For me, I have a computer science degree, very different from art, you know what I mean? But as I said, I did that for practical reasons. I didn't say the degree earlier, but that degree was done for practical reasons, and it got me to where I am now, so that I can now focus on art, which is how I consider myself. I consider myself to be an artist, like my daughter. And so one of the things that I started to do was learn informally about film and television production. And then I just happened to be talking to a friend of mine who did background acting, and I thought, oh, background acting, that's a good way to learn what happens on film and television sets. So I started doing background acting, and then one thing led to another, and I started getting lines, and I started getting like acting roles, and you know, I did some lessons. My daughter's an excellent coach, very tough, you know, but she's an excellent coach for me. And I started doing some short films, some feature films. And so when last year, when she was working on those two films, I happened to be background on both of them, and in one of them I got to play her mother. So that was pretty cool, right? To work with my daughter. I felt like I was a distraction, to be quite honest, because I thought, oh, she's going to see me on set, and she's going to be like, oh, my mom's on set. That's so distracting. So I tried not to, you know, not to distract her. But
2: I don't think that would matter, really. I mean, you probably got in your zone.
3: Yes. everything was fine.
2: Yeah,
1: it's fine. I don't want to interfere with her work, so I'm just, it's probably on my side where I feel like, oh my goodness, I don't want to be a distraction.
2: As a caring mother.
1: Yes, exactly. Yes. But it was so much fun. It was just a lot of fun working with her. And now I actually got the opportunity to work with her even more on this short film, right? Because I'm the supporting actor. She's a lead actor. I'm the supporting actor in the film. I play her auntie. It's been a great experience working with my
2: wonderful daughter.
3: I'm just curious, so what kind of things you said you had here, like workshops and...
2: Well, that's the thing. We don't have much workshops.
3: Oh, okay.
2: So... I was thinking maybe working with the children and maybe establishing a drama club, because there have been really drama clubs around, you know, but it's in terms of, you know, maintaining them and that kind of thing. But but if that's something that you're interested in, I'm sure there's someone that that you can speak with in order to get in touch with.
3: Yeah,
2: really to do cool. that. Yeah, it would be nice to have something there for at least young children, because there is a talent on Montserrat in terms of performing and acting and that kind of thing, and I mean like improv as well.
3: Yeah,
2: they're
3: yeah.
2: really good at improv.
3: Yeah,
2: thing and performing poetry, spoken words, that kind of thing. They're very talented in that kind of thing.
3: Yeah.
2: So I think it's something that
3: this is the opportunity.
1: And we have stories to tell, which is what I always say. You know, sometimes you see the same old stories being regurgitated in Hollywood, and you're like, come on, guys, we have other stories to tell.
2: Mm-hmm.
1: And so I think I have stories, and I know Mons Rations have stories as well. And I think there's
2: a unique avenue there
1: to tell our stories in different ways. And that's what I'm trying to do. So the more we can help get our stories out there, absolutely, the better for us. So, I'm all on board with workshops and nurturing.
2: Something small, you know. I didn't want to push anything because, you know, but it's something that you could think about.
1: Absolutely.
2: What's different about Canadian production and Hollywood production?
3: Like US production?
2: Yes. Because I know that sometimes they may use Canada for like location and that kind of thing. What's the difference there for anybody who's interested or would love to know about, you know, the different
3: I think it's interesting because a lot of, like, I guess because we don't really have a Hollywood in Canada.
2: Right, yeah.
3: A lot of, like, Canadians like myself, like, I'm moving to New York for a bigger opportunity. Mm-hmm. Not that Canada doesn't have, like, good content, but I feel like... I mean, the good thing about Canada is we get a lot of funding from the government for our artistic endeavors.
2: Right.
3: And I don't think the U.S. does that as much.
2: Mm-hmm.
3: But I just feel like because there isn't as many people and we don't really have a star system and, like... the training is different. Mm-hmm. I just don't think we get the same amount of, like, respect or, like, a lot of, like, people don't really take Canadian actors seriously, in my opinion. Like, I've people have said that to me.
2: Yeah.
3: They're like, oh my God, you're Canadian?
2: Yeah.
3: Like, they're just, like, so surprised. I'm like, So I think it's different in that regards, where I just feel like, especially like in the UK or in the US, like a lot of the actors just in general are more respected. A lot of the productions are respected, and there's more funding, there's bigger funding, there's more money. In Canada, there isn't as much. So the productions aren't as like big budgeted, from what I see and understand. And also the writing is a lot different and because the culture is different. That's why my dream is to like be an American artist, and why I'm moving to New York. Like, I just got my green card, which is great. I don't know if that's a good or bad thing.
2: I know.
3: Interesting timing. Very interesting timing. I feel like I'm making things harder for myself because I'm just like, I'm literally starting. I've established myself in Canada, and I feel like I'm starting again in New York.
2: In New York,
3: from the bottom. Yeah. But that's like the journey of an artist. It's very like very up and down. I would say that's the biggest difference. Just like the scale and the respect. I think the respect for the art form and the way that we treat it, and just like how other people view us as Canadian actors. But I think it's getting better.
2: Yeah,
3: I do think it's getting better. I think there's content, Canadian content, that's coming out that's like really, really good. Yeah, and hopefully it just gets even more better. But yeah.
1: Yeah. And there are opportunities for us to keep rising.
3: Yeah.
1: I mean, as you said, you may have more experience in the States, but you're also Canadian, and so yeah. There's an opportunity there for us to help elevate the Canadian
2: bridge
1: content.
2: The gap or something.
1: You know what I mean? So yeah. If all of us put our heads together as Canadian artists, I think we can do it. We can make an impact, because you know, as even politically, we depend on the U.S. and we see that we've had to pivot
2: right.
1: in recent times.
2: Yeah.
1: We won't get too political on the show, but we've had to pivot, uh-huh. and we recognize that. You know what? There are some things that we need to change as Canadians, mm-hmm. and so why not? You know, the arts as well. Let's make sure that we're producing more quality content and elevating our artists and supporting them. Mm-hmm. Let's do this. We've got stories to tell, so we can tell our stories too in interesting ways.
3: Canada, right. Montreal, around the world.
1: Right? Let's take our stories to the world.
2: Yeah. Okay, so finally on your song. Has it been released already?
1: It has not.
2: Okay. So you're releasing the video and the song at the same time?
1: Yes.
2: Okay.
1: Yes.
2: So when, tell us about that. When can we expect? Or is there no set date? Because I know editing.
1: Exactly. Right. Yeah. We'll have to do some editing. And of course, we'll have to work with Royden's schedule, because we want to respect his schedule. We know he's very busy. We know you're very busy, Royden. I had a later date in mind in the year, so we'll see. We're flexible, because you know, I don't have, you know, we're the ones in charge, so mm-hmm. we can set the timelines ourselves. I don't want to interfere with St. Patrick's celebration, because it's an important time of the year in Montserrat. We want to make sure that goes well, mm-hmm. and that everyone involved has the time that they need to get things done. So once we get those additional shots, we go through the editing process, the whole review process, then we'll figure out the exact date mm-hmm. in April, but it'll be April, maybe May, but you know, around that time.
2: It'll be in
1: a couple of months,
2: for
1: sure. So we'll release the song and the video together. I didn't want to release the song quite yet, because I just wanted the whole thing completed before releasing it. That's the vision I had in mind, you know. It's about telling the story, mm-hmm. and I want the visuals there when the story is being told. And so I think it'll be interesting. A little humor. I like to inject a little humor in what I do, so there'll be a little bit of that.
2: Well, I know if Basil is involved.
3: Yeah.
1: Listen, I said to Basil, I said, there are three reasons why I need you in my video.
2: Uh-huh.
1: One, because you have a sense of humor. Mm-hmm. You are funny. I've seen you on stage, and I know that you can bring the humor to my video.
2: Yeah.
1: The other one is that you are a donkey whisperer. You can bring the humor to my video.
2: Yeah.
1: The other one is that you are a donkey whisperer. You know how to handle a donkey. And I have a donkey in my

0: I know that it's a very small, condensed industry that is hard to get in. Mm-hmm. As it is for any other industry. What kind of advice would you give to young people who may be interested in things like the arts that may not be such a big thing here?
1: Yeah. I mean, I think I just feel like traditionally a lot of like maybe in like Caribbean families and African like families, like artistic endeavors isn't as like
0: encouraged.
1: Yeah, it's not as encouraged. It's not as fostered. It's not as something like they don't see as something that you can make a living of. And so like, and I don't know how I got. I guess it's like both of you guys are artistic. Yeah, is that artistic? I mean, you're definitely artistic. I guess I got it from you. So I guess I had made it
2: definitely artistic.
1: It made it easier for me because I had that support. But I just feel like if you feel like, I don't know, if you feel inspired to do it, like go for it. Don't let family, don't let friends, don't let anybody like discourage you from doing, like just dream big and it will happen. And I like continuously have to remind myself because being an artist is very difficult. It's not, which I understand why people get scared of that, because it's like it's a difficult endeavor. It's like
0: unpredictable.
1: It's unpredictable. You have to love it first of all to be able to take it on. But I feel like if you feel like you have an artistic bug, like don't ignore that. Even if you feel like you have to work on the side, like just never ignore your artistic side. Explore it. See what's there first before you like immediately do the other thing or the corporate thing. It's gonna be hard. But
0: I mean everything in life.
1: Yeah,
0: nothing in life is easy. Yeah.
3: I agree. I think you really just get started, and you may not know how, like you may not have the full plan in mind when you start. And I'll give you an example. I didn't plan any of this. Right? Yeah. Here I am in Montserrat filming a music video. What?
1: Yeah.
3: I didn't plan this at all. Like if you had asked me last year, hey, what are you going to be doing this year? This was not on my list at all. So I think you just move in the direction in which you want to go, and things will start falling into place. Doors will open. You'll meet people who are on the same path who can help you. You can even help them. Just get started. I've written 2 books. I never planned to write books. Never. If you had asked me, I was going to write a book in my life. No, I was not. I know people used to tell me you should write a book because I was. I would always tell people stories about Montserrat and just yap about Montserrat. And, since I moved to Canada until now, and people say, "Oh my gosh, you have such interesting stories. You should write a book." I'm like, "What? What are you talking about? It's nothing." I ended up writing a book, but I didn't plan to write a book. I just, for example, during COVID, I noticed, people were dying. Some of our relatives were dying. And I'd say to my mom, "So did you ever talk to our great-grandmother about slavery?" Because she was probably the child of a freed slave and has had, lots of stories to tell. And mom said, "No, we didn't talk about those things." So I said, "You mean our relatives are dying with their stories?"
0: Right.
3: And I thought, you know what? No, that's not going to happen to me. And I just started writing my stories for my children. Wasn't even thinking of a book. I just started writing. And the next thing I knew, I had a manuscript. And the next thing I knew, I published a book. And I didn't plan it. I just started in the direction in which I wanted to go. And things just fell into place. I met someone else who had written a book. "Hey, what's your experience? Let's talk so I can learn from your experience." I met another person who wrote a book. "And what's your experience?" And so you learn as you go along, and you achieve your goals one step at a time. You may not know the full plan in the beginning, but if you're interested in something, just start to do something. Talk to somebody who's already doing it. Just do something to get started, and one thing will lead to another, because everything and everyone is connected, and you'll make those connections as you go along.
1: And you don't need to be rich or famous or like make a lot of money to like consider yourself an actor or a writer or a painter or whatever the artistic thing is. If you execute it, you are the thing. Just, as long as you execute it, you are
0: Before we go, can you tell us what the title of your books? Where people can find them?
3: Oh, yes, of course. The first book is a memoir. It's called From Almost Full Circle, From Montserrat to Canada and Back.
0: Okay.
3: And you'll find that's a theme for me. I'm constantly trying to make that

0: wants to have a Canadian connection, mm-hmm. Because it's a very important connection for me. My mother used to work at Bramble Village Clinic, mm-hmm. when she was in Montserrat. And there was a large population of Canadians who lived in Spanish Point. Mm-hmm. And they were the ones who actually told her about Canada. And that, yeah. there was an immigration plan, mm-hmm. That could get her to Canada. So that's kind of how my mother ended up in Canada. So for me, that connection is very important. And even in this short film, I have that Montserrat to Canada connection, mm-hmm. as well. Mm-hmm. So that was my first book. That was a memoir. And then my second book is called Moda and the Masquerades. The rhythm plays on, because masquerades, I mean, I was afraid of them when I was a child, to be quite honest, as many children.
1: I was, right? Well, yeah.
0: But I've learned to appreciate masquerades, mm-hmm. as storytellers.
1: Yeah.
0: They are, to me, they're just, I call it the hummingbird effect, because sometimes when I see them, they just look like hummingbirds, yeah. to me. They're just telling us stories through dance, mm-hmm. and it's just magical for me. So I had to write something about masquerades, because they're, I think, an important part of our culture. Mm-hmm. And so that particular book envisions going back to the 1768 planned uprising, mm. and reimagining it. Like, what would have happened if it had worked? Like, if I was there helping, yeah. my ancestors, what would have happened? How would that look?
1: That's very interesting.
0: And of course, I inject humor in it, because, yeah. I like it. Because that's heavy. It's a heavy topic. Right. So yeah. I don't just want to go, oh my gosh, you know, this bad thing happened in 1768. Mm-hmm. I want to look at the humor side, because I think there's humor in just about everything, if not everything. So I always, and it makes, you know, absorbing and ingesting or viewing heavy topics a little easier, mm-hmm. Or reading or consuming, however you do it. So yeah, so there's a little bit of humor there. So those are my two books so far. There are others in the works, because, uh-huh. you know,
1: you never stop.
0: You never, yes. stop.
1: You know, but as a creative,
0: exactly.
1: Yeah.
0: You're always creating. But this was the next big thing that we did with, mm-hmm. the short film, and then we'll see what else we're up to after, yes. that. Yes.
1: Take it one day at a time.
0: Exactly.
1: And they can find it on eBay.
0: They can find it on Amazon.
1: Yes. Okay. So thank you very much, Jacqueline and Gabrielle, for speaking with me. It was very interesting, mm-hmm. to talk about your experience and what you've been up to, and any advice as well, the industry. I just had to sneak in a couple, yeah. of questions, because that's a big interest for me, and I know it's probably something that other people are, yeah, looking for. So so thank you once again, and hopefully you will let us know when your video is released.
0: Yes.
1: And we can officially release the song and everything, yeah. on the station as well.
0: Oh, that would be,
1: yeah.
0: fantastic.
1: Yeah. Yes. Yeah. I mean, you could even call over the phone and you could talk to Basil,
0: yes.
1: in the morning, yeah. and officially release your song. So we will be looking forward to that.
0: Sounds
1: thank you very
0: great.
1: Much.
0: Thank you very much for having us. We, yes. really appreciate it.
2: Thank you.
1: Okay, listeners, that was Jacqueline Greer Graham and Gabrielle Graham, who I was just speaking with, who will be releasing a music video very soon that was filmed on Montserrat, and they were just speaking to me about their connection to Montserrat and their life, and, you know, just a basic conversation that we just had just now. So thank you for listening.

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0: There you had it, an interview with ZJB's very own reporter, Paul Lisa Reiner. She interviewed mother and daughter, you know, Jacqueline and Gabrielle, on their, you know, short film coming out soon. Do remember to check it out.
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0: Of course, we got just about 12 minutes on the hour of 9 o'clock on this blessed Tuesday. No drive time, no Winston Kafukebi. But of course, you got DJ Gracie in the company heading right up until 11 o'clock tonight for your musical and, of course, a listening pleasure. So, of course, we're going to dive right in. Going to try to get some sounds of UB40 and Third World, as well as Steel Pulse in that respective order. So, of course, we'll take a listen to UB40.

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3: Yikes. There's so many faces here we've seen for the last week. Just want to say hello to my mother and hello to his mother.
4: Hello, Mum.
3: Hello, Mum. And Pam. We know you're here somewhere.
4: Big love, Mummy.
3: We've got a new album out. It's called Homegrown. It's a secret album. And this is the first track of it. It's called So Destructive.

0: 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Welcome.
1: You've got taste.
0: Yeah, the voice of Third World. Well, not Third World, but UB40 right here on ZJB Radio. Of course, I did promise you guys we will be getting into Third World next, so why not? Let's jump right into it.

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0: Thank you so very much, Reggae Gill. It's almost 2 million, yeah. And it's almost 2 million and counting. But who's counting? 2 million views on YouTube. Again, I tell you why we're counting it. Because this song has brought so many people so much comfort over the 2 and odd years when we were involuntarily incarcerated in our own homes. But you don't know, no matter what they bring at us, guess what? We are still. We are still.
1: We are still.
0: We are
1: still here.
0: Still here. Yeah. And this song is here to let you know that no matter what kind of circumstances you go through or what you're in, you are not alone. You're not the only one. Remember that.

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1: You've got taste.
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Brand new latest album out there by Steve Pulse, titled Mass Manipulation. This one's we call Rise.

A message to all reggae lovers. All the reggae lovers in the house. We've all got one thing in common. And we love to rock against racism. 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Against police brutality. All right. Against injustice. Against poverty. One more thing we got in common. That we as lovers of reggae music always looking for peace and prosperity. Yeah.

Yeah, we call him the Mexican. Juan Gonzalez, a.k.a. Jan Avery. Trombone, the Haitian. The youngest one in the camp, as a matter of fact. We call him Wes Etienne.

ladies and gentlemen, boys and girls, I welcome you all to the experience of Steel Pulse.

Next one here from the Mass Manipulation album. The latest album out there by Steel Pulse. About I and I experience in Ethiopia. Are there any Ethiopians in the house tonight? Guess what? 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You just don't know it. This one is called Stop Your Coming and Come from the Mass Manipulation Experience.

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At the chapel, marking the point where Mary Magdalene was said to have ascended 7 times a day, I had the ritual that I didn't even realize I needed. My little candle, and stood before the altar, and for the first time, I felt as though I could honor what I had lost without being consumed by it. I still have grief, but I no longer feel as though I'm living inside it. And the idea of a love beyond death, which drew me here in the first place, I understand it more completely now. The love is in me. I am not separate from it. It makes sense to me now. In the Path of the Rose, for Heart and Soul, was produced and presented by me, Natasha Serlin, with original music by Sandra Orellana Sears, and the executive producer is Rajiv Gupta.

0: That's the most important indicator that we follow.
1: What about the level of confidence you have in having tracked every Ebola infection? Are you fully confident that there are none hiding in the community?
0: We can never be fully confident. You know, this is a large area. It's 1,000 square kilometers that we're working in. Very challenging area, many security challenges, many access challenges to get from one town to another. Really is a huge effort. So what we're doing is scale the response, increase the number of people, increase the capacity, work with our partners, the World Food Program, OCHA, MINUSCO, just to have access to these places. So we're confident that if we keep pushing, we will get there. But we're by far not where we need to be at this stage of a response.
1: OCHA is the humanitarian office, yeah. And MINUSCO is, yeah, the peacekeepers. And you talk about this contact tracing, the surveillance, not being there yet. What are the other challenges?
0: Like you can see, we're in the middle of a treatment center. You can see construction happening in the background. So across the province, we're expanding treatment, care and treatment facilities everywhere we need them. Secondly, ultimately, in health settings, what we need to prevent transmission is good infection prevention and control. So good hand hygiene, good protection for healthcare workers, because really the biggest risk for Ebola is not in a treatment center, because here everyone is focused. It is those people presenting to any hospital, any clinic with fever, with any of the other early symptoms of Ebola, to make sure that every healthcare worker is aware of the disease and is able to protect not only themselves, but to prevent transmission to others.
1: So you're working with the healthcare workers in the mainstream public health system, but what about those in the informal sector? We have been speaking to traditional healers, and some of them have told us that they are referring people now, but they don't have thermometers. They can't tell at what point to refer cases. They're just using, you know, their own physical examination to do that. What's behind this delay getting personal protective equipment to traditional healers?
0: Yeah, to be honest, we don't want traditional healers to be measuring people's temperatures with thermometers. We know how we can advise them to measure to see if a patient may have, someone visiting them may have fever and a lot of other symptoms. And then we would prefer that they refer them to the health centers. We don't want them to get into the measurements themselves. So we will provide them basics to manage themselves, but the most important thing they need is education on the disease, because you can only get this disease in close contact with each other, right? You can't get it through being in the same room with people that come to you. So as long as you prevent individuals from touching each other, from hugging each other, from being in close contact with each other, you can prevent transmission from one person to the other.
1: And we are in a facility where some healthcare workers had gotten infected. Thankfully, a number of them recovered. They are now survivors. How is the situation right now with regard to the protection of healthcare workers, from your own assessment?
0: So firstly, the fact that there are few recoveries from this really brings hope, not just to all of us in the response, but to the community and to the healthcare workers themselves, to offer care. And, you know, it was so touching listening to one of the first healthcare workers that recovered and say how keen he was to get back into offering treatment to patients, which is what he loves to do.
1: And I know that you're also working with anthropologists who are out there in the community, working with the communities, educating them about Ebola. Are things changing? Because there was a lot of misinformation. There were myths in the community that were keeping people away from the Ebola treatment centers, from the medical facilities. Are things changing now?
0: So the challenge of misinformation and disinformation has always been with us. What has changed over the last few years is the tools that we have, right? The mobile phones, the WhatsApp groups, and social media. So that's the reality we face. So we're also confronting the challenge in the same way. So not only going door to door, school to school, hospital to hospital, we're also sharing positive messages and the science-based messages to the community through social media, to wherever they're communicating with each other. But we can't afford to drop the ball or slow down until we are at the very end of the response.
2: And that was Newsday's Anne Soy reporting from Bunia, the heart of the Ebola outbreak in the Democratic Republic of Congo.
3: Now, have a listen to this. The dramatic moment when the man who'd won the 1993 presidential elections in Nigeria, MKO Abiola, was detained by police.
4: I'm being arrested. I'm just going out now with the police.
5: Why are they arresting you?
4: They're arresting me on an allegation of felony, nameless treason or something like that.
3: Well, that moment was broadcast live on BBC Radio at the time. That's what you listened to just there. It also forms part of a new film about Moshood Kashimawo Olaweli Abiola, popularly known as MKO Abiola, and about the collapse of democracy in Nigeria around those 1993 elections. Although many years later it was acknowledged that Mr. Abiola had won the polls, he was never sworn in as president. Instead, he was arrested, as you heard just then, and died in jail in mysterious circumstances in 1998. This seminal moment in Nigeria's history is the subject of a new documentary by the filmmaker Ose Oyemenden. Called MKO, it gets its world premiere at the Sheffield Documentary Festival this weekend. When Ose came into the Newsday studio, I began by asking him why he decided to make a film about the life and death of MKO Abiola.
6: In 1993, Nigeria was at this crossroads. We'd gone so many years with the military, and this was a time to like transition. And this man represented a lot of hope for Nigerians. He's been a very poor man. He was born very poor, became the richest black man in the world. He was a philanthropist. He sent a lot of people to school. So he understood Nigeria. And more importantly, it was an opportunity to get the army out and start our lives. And that was truncated. So it was important, like today, the world seems to be going through the same crisis from that time. There's the oil crisis. There's elections coming up in Nigeria.
3: Which are always tense moments.
6: It's very tense. And Africa is in that circle of not knowing where to go. It's like, this still stuck in the same rut. Mm. And it was, for me, it was very important to like know where we're coming from, so they don't make the mistakes of the past. And also the young people don't know what actually happened.
3: Hmm. And MKO Abiola died in what are still murky circumstances. But I found it interesting that you were as keen to talk about his life as you were about his death. Both things are important, I guess.
6: Death is a continuation of life, really. You know, so it's the full stop after birth. So for me and for this film, it's equally important because his election was like the birth of hope for Nigeria. I mean, he'd won the election. And when he died, he felt that hope just died, really, with him.
3: You talked to quite an astonishing cast list, from very, very senior American diplomats to former presidents of Nigeria to Nobel Prize-winning writers and activists, Wole Soyinka in that case. Was it difficult to convince some of those people to speak on camera about what is still a very sensitive issue?
6: It was very difficult for some people. But, you know, I started life as a journalist. And before then, I was in the student union activist. So I came with this very idealistic kind of thing. And some people, we kind of play tricks on them. Because some people, when they realize their adversary had said something, they want to put their own voice there to maybe at least counter that. Some people, like the former head of state, Abdusalam Abubakar, I was actually shooting another project. And because that project was with the government and it dealt with Nigerian history, I knew he would talk to me. And I tried to talk to him for like six years, and he wouldn't say yes. So when I saw him, the first thing I said to him, I said, sir, I'm going to ask you this question because I've been trying to see. He said, I know. He said, but I don't want to talk about it. I said, well, I'm going to ask you. You can say no comment, which is great, but I'm going to use that no comment.
3: And the question is essentially, did you and the Nigerian state kill Abiola?
6: Yeah. I mean, there's no way to dance around it. So, and so when we got to that point, I just said, I'm asking you that question now. And I asked the question quickly before it. And so he paused and he answered, you know. Mm. So it's just tricks.
3: What kind of president would Mr. Abiola have been, do you think?
6: I don't really know. But going by his antecedents, by his life, I think he would have gotten it. Like, he may have stumbled off the gates because you saw a lot of the people that were with him kind of went with the army. But it will right the ship. And I thought it was like a very missed opportunity for that continent, for Africa, because you had a time like the American ambassador, Walter Carrington, said, you had a time when you're going to have Mandela in South Africa the next year and Abiola in Nigeria. And those two people together would have, you know, lifted that continent. And credit to Mandela, he fought a lot for Abiola's release, but I think he found out quickly that he was dealing with big powers.
3: The filmmaker Osei Oyemenden there about his new film, MKO, about to get its world premiere. We've had a message in on that from Akoya Wilson in Soroti, Uganda, who says, June the 12th is celebrated in Nigeria as Democracy Day in honour of the 1993 June the 12th election, which was won by Chief MKO Moshood Abiola. I'm glad that a film about this story is out and hope to watch it someday, Ikayu says. That is about it for this edition of Newsday. Next week, we're going to have lots from the epicentre of the Ebola outbreak with Anne Soy. But for today, for this week, from Barbara, Isaac, me and all the team, that's it. Thanks for listening. Bye-bye.
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3: Coming up from the BBC World Service, The Interview, conversations with the people shaping our world, with me, the BBC's music correspondent, Mark Savage. For this episode, I speak to the musician Paul McCartney, who first rose to fame in the 1960s as a member of the legendary British band The Beatles. The 83-year-old is releasing his 19th solo album, The Boys of Dungeon Lane, which is inspired by his childhood in post-war Liverpool.
11: I do live here and now, but I often think about the past. I think a lot of people do. So I think writers, what are they going to draw on? Even if it's contemporary, it's coloured by the past. And I love that. I think it's a great thing. There's so much rich material in the past. There's so many memories that if you're looking for something to talk about or write about, it's a rich source.
3: Paul McCartney. Hear more on The Interview after the news.
12: BBC News with Moira Alderson. Iran has insisted that a final decision on a deal to end the current conflict with the United States has not yet been reached, despite President Trump again claiming that an agreement would likely be signed imminently. Addressing a tele-rally, Mr. Trump said, "We ended the war with Iran today." Wira Davis is in Jerusalem.
13: I think that if anything is agreed or if it is signed, it will not be a final peace deal. It will be this MOU, a Memorandum of Understanding. So what will not be included in that is the exact future of Iran's nuclear program. What will not be included in that is any deal for the Israelis to pull out of Lebanon. What will not be included in that is Iran's demands for reparations for its frozen assets. But what will be included probably is an extension of the ceasefire. And the key thing, I think that both Iran and Washington want, which is a reopening of the Strait of Hormuz.
12: The former South Korean president Yoon Suk-yeol has been sentenced to 30 years in jail over charges that he ordered drones to be sent into North Korea. From Seoul, Jake Kwon has the details.
14: The tension between two Koreas shot up in 2024 after a drone dropped leaflets over North Korean capital. It was the former president who sent the drone, expecting Pyongyang to strike back, the judge said. He wanted a military clash to justify a martial law planned later the same year. But Pyongyang did not strike and Yoon declared martial law 2 months later. Yoon's defense minister and his military intelligence commander were also convicted and given 30 and 15 years in prison term. Yoon's lawyer said he was merely retaliating against North Korea's leaflet operation, and the verdict will hobble Seoul's military options.
12: Jake Kwon reporting. Relatives of those killed in last year's Air India plane crash are marking the first anniversary of the disaster today, as the wait continues for a final report into the cause. At least 260 people were killed when the aircraft crashed into a residential area shortly after taking off. Azadeh Mashiri sent this report.
15: The five buildings the plane tore through stand as a stark reminder of the horrors of that day. You can still see the walls blackened from the fire and smoke, still peer through the broken windows at what was once accommodation for medical students. We've met parents who've lost children, a man who'd been waiting for his pregnant wife. We still don't know the cause of the crash. The families we've met say the findings of the investigation are long overdue, while their grief is still raw.
12: The Men's Football World Cup has officially begun in Mexico City, with a comfortable win for the co-hosts in the opening match. Mexico's 2-0 victory over South Africa at the Azteca Stadium featured a chaotic second half that saw three players sent off. In the opening day's other game, South Korea have beaten the Czech Republic 2-1 in an evenly contested, entertaining match. BBC News. The Thai king's eldest daughter, Princess Bacharakitiyapa Mahedon, has died at the age of 47. Her death comes more than 3 years after she fell into a coma. She was popularly known as Princess Pa, and in Thailand will be remembered for her prominent role in public life and her diplomatic career. India and Bangladesh have reaffirmed their commitment to stability and closer cooperation on security challenges along their shared border following talks in Delhi. The latest biannual border coordination conference between the two neighbours came amid a mounting Indian crackdown on undocumented Bangladeshi immigrants, particularly in India's border state of West Bengal. Prime Minister Narendra Modi's governing Hindu nationalist BJP swept to power there last month, with the new chief minister expanding the detention and expulsion of suspected illegal migrants. There have been more protests in Albania over the creation of a resort linked to the Trump family. Thousands of demonstrators marched through the capital Tirana on Thursday. They're opposed to the construction by Donald Trump's son-in-law, Jared Kushner, of a multi-billion dollar hotel development in a protected area on the country's Adriatic coast. Protesters held signs reading "Albania is not for sale" and called on the Prime Minister, Edi Rama, to resign. This man, Amir Lecini, was at the march.
16: Until they go, nothing will make him stop. Edi Rama should give up his position. Politicians should be afraid of the masses and the people they are being voted for. They are here to serve us. They are not there to make whatever they want and to sell our land and our greatest assets to foreign interests.
12: The American singer Taylor Swift has become the youngest woman ever to be inducted into the prestigious Songwriters Hall of Fame at a gala ceremony in New York. Artists become eligible for the honour 20 years after the release of their first commercial track, with Swift's debut hit coming in June 2006. That's the latest. BBC News.
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22: This is a war. The first thing that we want is the war to end.
17: For this interview, I met the musician Paul McCartney at his offices in central London. Born in Liverpool, England during the Second World War, he found fame as a member of the legendary British band The Beatles in the 1960s, widely regarded as one of the most influential acts in rock and roll history. McCartney shared primary singing and songwriting duties with his bandmate John Lennon, and along with George Harrison and Ringo Starr, the four-piece became a global pop music sensation with hits like Help, Yesterday and Hey Jude. They remain one of the best-selling musical acts of all time, alongside the likes of Elvis Presley and Michael Jackson. McCartney was knighted for his services to music in 1997, but despite his huge achievements, the 83-year-old seems to be showing no interest in retirement. He's releasing The Boys of Dungeon Lane, his 19th solo album in a long recording career, which has changed the sound of music forever.
11: John and I used to really think about outtakes
0: We used to say we should just delete them all. But in actual fact, it's kind of a good thing we didn't, because they're now still being released. We thought they were bad at the time, but they're quite good.
1: And they're good to learn from. Like, you hear the creative process in action.
0: A lot of people, when they saw the Get Back film, Peter Jackson's film, said that to me. That was the thing that they thought was the best thing, was, as Americans say, they saw the process.
17: Welcome to the interview from the BBC World Service with Paul McCartney.
1: I'll start with the really hard questions.
0: Oh, good.
1: I heard this album began over a cup of tea. How do you take your tea?
0: How do I take my tea? It was a green tea, actually. I was in LA, so I thought, well, they're not going to be able to make a sort of good builders. So I said, do you have any green tea? And Andrew Watt, who's the producer I was coming to see, is very resourceful. So you want a green tea? You got it.
1: Right.
0: So, you know, and if he can't get it, he knows someone who can. So, yeah, it was a green tea.
1: And you start off, like, instantly the first track in the album comes to you as you lie there.
0: Yeah, we were just talking. And I said to him, you know, we were talking about how you write songs, because he writes songs as well. I said, well, sometimes one of my recent tricks is to find any weird chord, just that I don't even know what it is. And then that may intrigue me, and I go, well, maybe that could go there and there. So I picked up the guitar, which he very resourcefully had a left-handed acoustic ready for me.
1: He knew you were coming.
0: He did. He saw me coming. So anyway, I just went, I said, that's a weird chord. So I said, see that kind of thing? And then, because I was talking about it starting something, I changed the top note, that note, put it there. And that made a kind of more reasonable chord. And then, so we had a three chord sequence. And so that started the whole thing. He joined in on his guitar.
1: And that's the seed of the album. But how great that, you know, after all the songs you've written, you can still surprise yourself with a new chord on the instrument you've played for 60 years.
0: Yeah. No, I think that's why I thought, let's just do anything weird kind of thing. But I got lucky, because I don't know what that chord is. Somebody classically trained will be able to tell me it's a G, demented.
1: Demented.
0: But, so that's a trick, you know, I sometimes do on the piano, just bang. And if it's interesting, then you can follow it from there. Just gets you going.
1: And when people hear it, I guess they're going to be hit by the fact it's quite nostalgic.
0: Yeah, I think that's going to be a little bit of a sort of misunderstanding, because there are quite a few nostalgic things on it, but there are also a few that aren't nostalgic.
1: Ripples on the Pond, I love.
0: Ripples on the Pond, Lost Horizon. It's probably about half and half, but those are the ones that I've been talking about, the nostalgic ones, because they're interesting stories. And I like to have memories. I like to go over memories, because it brings me back to the time, it brings me back to the people. So I think it's a great way to visit your pasts, you know, just remembering, you know, it's just like sitting around talking to people. My old Uncle Jack. Now, Nancy, my wife, if we're at a dinner party with guests and stuff, she will stop me the minute I get to Uncle Jack. She said, no, not Uncle Jack.
1: What did Uncle Jack do?
0: He was great. He was a great guy. He was a tall guy. He had a kind of raspy voice. And he used to tell jokes. He was like ace joke teller in the family. So the minute I'm getting round to him, she knows I'm going deep. And she sort of says, maybe not. Maybe just stick to sort of what you're doing now, Paul.
1: But it's interesting, because obviously there's a great oral tradition in your family. Your dad told a lot of stories. Mm-hmm. And I've heard you say he had a very colourful turn of phrase. Do you think that has influenced your lyrics as a writer?
11: Yeah, I think so. He loved words. He loved to do crosswords. And he would be very keen for me to know certain words that you wouldn't otherwise have known. So I was the only kid in the class who could spell phlegm.
13: Right.
11: He said, no. And what he used to do, which I think is a really good trick, was he would sound it out so that it became phlegm. So, you know, I knew it was P-H-L-E-G-M. And now your listeners know.
13: Yeah.
11: But he, that was the kind of guy he was. You know, he loved words. And so I think I picked up that. And my cousin Bert, again, Nancy probably stopped me. No! No Jack or no Bert. But I love my cousin Bert. And he used to compile crosswords for The Guardian, Daily Mail. He was, for one of them, he was Mr. Thursday. But he was really good. It's not anyone can do that.
13: You must have been a crossword clue at some point as well.
11: Yeah, I think that's true, yeah. So there, yeah, there was a lot of that in my family. So I got a lot of it from that.
13: Yeah. Well, tell me about Liverpool and growing up in the 1950s. Like, you sing about what it was like, you know, to go down to the shores and birdwatch, but also the kind of the deprivation that was there, because this is post-war and the city's experiencing a boom, but it's also rebuilding itself. Mm. What are your memories of that time?
11: They were pretty good, actually. I think because the war had ended, all my uncles and aunties and my parents were so relieved that Hitler wasn't sending these bombers anymore. And my dad had been a fireman, so he was putting out the incendiary bombs. He didn't talk much about it. You heard just the odd thing. But then once that had finished, it was piano, it was music, it was jokes. And that was really good. So it didn't matter that you weren't that well off. It was okay. They made it okay. And they visited a lot. Uncles and aunties would come to visit. We'd go and visit them. That was basically the social thing that happened. But, you know, I found it fascinating just hearing them just talk about ordinary things. I mean, one thing just comes to mind now. One of them sort of saying to the other, do you have a pension with your job? Have you got a pension? Oh, yeah. Well, that was really something very special.
13: And brand new, I imagine.
11: Probably.
13: Yeah. Do you have a pension?
11: Yeah, I managed to scrape one together now. But no, it's funny, my grandson was at college and he was doing a thesis. And we'd been talking so much about Liverpool and all my old family, his family, you know, when it goes back. And he was fascinated to hear the story of post-war Liverpool. He said, oh, he's going to make it his thesis. And because it was his thesis, he researched it very well, more than I would have ever done. So it turns out that two key things happened when we were kids, and all of us in the Beatles and all the kids in Liverpool. Transport, there was the Transport Act. So we had buses to everywhere. You literally, there wasn't anywhere you couldn't get to.
13: Yeah.
11: So you think about it, that's pretty amazing.
13: For it opens the world up.
11: Yeah. And for people who don't have that much money, I could just hop on a bus, change at Penny Lane, go up, see John. So it opened up the world, the city in our case. And the other thing was the Education Act. So it meant that kids like me, my parents couldn't have afforded to go to a posh school or, you know, a good school. Suddenly you could get a scholarship, the 11 plus it was then. And so there's people like Alan Bennett. You know, I read some of Alan's stuff and it's very similar to my upbringing. His is just more, aye lad, all right lad, you know, whereas mine's Liverpool kind of thing. But a lot of the stories, a lot of the people he writes about and talks about are very similar. So it was okay. It was good growing up, really.
17: 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I've met Paul McCartney a couple of times over the course of my career, and one thing that always strikes me is his ability to put people at ease. He knows how overwhelming it can be to meet a Beatle, the man that wrote She Loves You and Penny Lane and Let It Be. So he has a way of disarming all of the tension in the room. On this occasion, he walked straight over to me and gripped my hand and said, "Oh, I know you." And instantly, it was like we were picking up a conversation that we'd started 6 years ago when I interviewed him for a previous album. But even with the ice broken, there are moments when he picks up a guitar and strums it where your brain is just going, "This is Paul McCartney." But you're also aware that you're there to do a job, that you have to try and get some insight into the man who's been the soundtrack to our lives for 7 decades. And hopefully, over the course of this conversation, you do get a little glimpse of McCartney's inner life. Okay, let's return to my conversation with Paul McCartney. There's a song on the album called Down South about hitchhiking away from Chester.
11: Yeah, it just happened that Chester was the place where all the lorries loaded up. And I'd found that out from somewhere, I'm not sure how, but someone had said, "Yeah, you know, Chester's the best place if you want to lift." So we go over there, take the ferry across the Mersey, and hitch a ride. We got some great rides, because often these guys were going down to maybe Birmingham or somewhere, you know. So you got some long haul things. And George and I had a couple of great hitchhiking trips. One was down to Harlech in Welsh Wales, and the other one was down to Exeter, down south. And we just had loads of experiences, you know. We didn't have an awful lot of money, but we had just enough to buy a tin of Ambrosia creamed rice. And you could have that on your little Bunsen burner, on your little camp stove. The point about all that, though, is that it bonds you.
1: Yes.
11: If you're doing that with a mate, you've got all these stories and you understand each other very well. "Oh my God, where are we going to sleep tonight? I don't know. Let's knock on this door. Do you know of any bed and breakfasts?" It also makes you not shy. It kind of gives you a little bit of sort of outgoingness. So we did that, and I did it with John later. He'd just had an incredible birthday, 21st birthday gift from his uncle in Scotland, who to us was rich because he was a dentist. And he sent John £100, which to this day, I say, that's not a bad birthday present.
1: It's not. And in the 60s, that's a lot of money, right?
11: Yeah, that's what I mean. So it was a fortune, £100. So we hatched this plan to hitch, that we would go down south, take the ferry, go down to Spain. We were going to go to Spain with this £100. We got as far as Paris and liked Paris a lot, so stayed there and spent it all in Paris.
1: And these aren't musical trips, you're just hanging out, your friends.
11: Yeah, well, they kind of were musical because we always took our guitars. So you were hitching at the side of the road, and I think we decided that you need a gimmick. So our gimmick was bowler hats. So me and John in like leather jackets, bowler hat and a guitar each slung over the shoulder. And yeah, so we got quite a few lifts and we got as far as Paris, as I say. Again, though, it was a really bonding thing. So when I came to write with him, we had all these experiences and we talked about things, found out about each other as you do on those kind of trips. I found out that he loved Jabberwocky, Lewis Carroll, and I did too. I was just singing this morning, actually. I saw it in a Poetry Please.
1: Oh, yeah.
11: The BBC book. And it reminded me that my German teacher in school, in the Liverpool Institute High School for Boys, he could do Jabberwocky in Latin.
1: What?
11: What is right, you know.
1: why would you bother?
11: Why would you want to? To show off. That's what he did. So he would, I was looking through it and thinking, how could he? Because it's all strange words. But the other thing I discovered is I thought that maybe where John got goo goo jub is jub jub, the jub jub bird.
1: Oh, yeah.
11: So it was that kind of language, that kind of humour and that kind of stuff that we realised we both loved. So it helped with our bond of friendship. And when we came to write some of the more kind of surrealistic things later on, like Lucy in the Sky with Diamonds and I'm a Walrus, things like that, that's what we were drawing from.
1: Yeah.
11: Walrus, I'm the Walrus. That's That's Lewis Carroll.
1: Yeah, exactly. I wanted to ask about Lost Horizon.
11: Yeah.
1: Because that's a song that you'd forgotten you had.
11: Yeah.
1: And that came out of the archives. I imagine there are tapes and hours of material. What are your plans for what happens to that, you know, 50 years from now, 100 years from now? Have you thought about that?
11: Yeah, you know, you do think about it. John and I used to really think about outtakes. We used to say we should just delete them all. In actual fact, it's kind of a good thing we didn't. Because they're now still being, well, I think we're done, but they were, until recently, they were still being released. And they're not bad. We thought they were bad at the time, but they're quite good.
1: And they're good to learn from. Like, you hear the creative process in action.
11: A lot of people, when they saw the Get Back film, Peter Jackson's film, said that to me. That was the thing that they thought was the best thing, was, as Americans say, they saw the process. Yeah, it was great to go back to that. I had a strange view of the period because it was business hell, and it was a lot. And I was blamed for a lot of things. I was blamed for the breakup of the Beatles, and I had to sort of shoulder all of that stuff, even though I knew it wasn't true. It's like, you know, the headline on the front of a paper, Paul breaks up the Beatles. And then, denial is months later on page 14.
1: Yes.
11: So I went through a lot of that. But when I saw the film, I thought, oh, no, I'm not like that at all. I'm trying to make a record. I'm trying to encourage these guys to be as great as they are. It took a weight off my mind.
1: Well, isn't it funny, though, how the press coverage kind of changed your own memories of the events?
11: Yeah. It changed my attitude to me. I thought, okay, I'm overbearing. Yeah, I can be like that. But I remember one day in the studio doing something, and I'm sort of saying, we should do this, or why? How about that, and we could do that, how about this idea? And someone sort of said, oh yeah, all right, you know, back off. So I took that to mean, don't ever suggest an idea ever again. So I stopped for about a week, and then one of the guys came up and said, Come on, what are you doing? You normally got suggestions. I said, well, you told me to stop. But that sort of stuff does affect you, I think. Oh, you have to bulldoze through it and be quite sort of brave and sort of think, no, I'm all right.
1: And that takes us back to where we've started. You know, you have to go into every project with a fresh sheet of paper. You can't think about the past. Mm. You've got to live in the moment, and you actually sing that on the album.
11: Mm. That's right. Well, it's Lost Horizon. Is that in the lyric? Yeah. Which I think is very true, you know. And so I do live here and now, but I often think about the past. But then again, I think a lot of people do. So I think writers, what are they going to draw on? Well, you know, the past often. So, you know, Charles Dickens, he's not going to write about, you know, I got in a carriage this morning and went and got a bun. He's going to write about, he won't say it, but his father being in jail for debt. He's going to write that as a character. And so we're all drawing on, I'm not likening myself to Charles, but we're all drawing on that. Like I mentioned, Alan Bennett, he's always often drawing on that. Even if it's contemporary, it's coloured by the past. And I love that. I think it's a great thing. There's so much rich material in the past. There's so many memories that if you're looking for something to talk about or write about, it's a rich source.
1: And it's instantly authentic, which is the key.
11: That's true.
1: Mm. There's a big film coming out.
11: Yeah.
1: Not long from now. Four films, in fact.
11: Oh, my gosh, yeah.
1: Paul Mescal is playing you.
11: Yeah.
1: He's going to do all his own singing. What tips have you given him to recreate the Paul McCartney voice?
11: None. He's a really good actor. I mean, he came into this office where we're recording. I'd not met him, so I thought it'd be good to meet him, you know, if he's going to play me and everything. So he came in. Now, the thing about Paul, he's got to learn guitar left-handed, which he isn't. He's right-handed. So I thought, okay, poor guy, I'll help him out. So I pick up this guitar, and I think I'll do Blackbird, just show him that, left-handed. So I start playing the song Blackbird.
1: A nice, easy one to start with.
11: Well, I was going to show him it. You know, I was going to teach him it, I thought, you know. He plays along exactly. You think about it, you know, that's what actors do. They study for parts. And in his case, the musical side, he's got a guitar tutor with the film, as they all have. Yeah. You know, there's a drum tutor for Ringo. So, yeah, it was amazing how studied and how well-educated he was about me. So, yeah, I thought, oh, well, OK, I'll leave you to it. If I'm going to show you Blackbird, but you already know it better than me, go play me.
1: Bring him out on tour and you can have a rest.
11: Yeah, that's a great idea. Not.
17: 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If you enjoyed this conversation, you can find many more episodes of The Interview wherever you get your BBC podcasts, including chats with other music icons such as Chaka Khan, Pete Townsend, and Paul McCartney's bandmate, Ringo Starr. Until the next time, bye for now.
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6: 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With the tallest tower now finished and formally blessed by the Pope, we find out the scientific solutions behind construction.
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10: Here's a question for you. Why are so many companies now deciding to list publicly? Anthropic, ChatGPT, and SpaceX are all hitting the market this year, companies whose combined value will be more than $3 trillion. So, are we in an AI bubble, or are we at the beginning of a new technological revolution? We'll find out on Biz Daily after the very latest news.
12: BBC News with Moira Alderson. Iran says it hasn't yet reached a deal with the United States after President Trump said the two sides could sign an agreement as soon as this weekend to extend a ceasefire and to reopen the Strait of Hormuz. Tehran said that the proposed agreement is currently being reviewed and that it would not compromise on its red lines. Stock markets in the US and Asia rose after Mr. Trump's comments. A South Korean court has sentenced the former president Yoon Suk-yeol to 30 years in jail for sending drones into North Korea. Prosecutors said he ordered the operation in October 2024 to provoke a hostile response and create a pretext for his failed attempt to impose martial law later that year. Relatives of those killed in last year's Air India plane crash have urged the authorities to reveal the findings of an investigation into its cause. 1 year on from the disaster, some victims' remains still have not been identified or returned to their families. The king of Thailand's eldest daughter, Princess Bacharakithiaba Mahidol, has died at the age of 47. Popularly known as Princess Pa, her death comes more than 3 years after she fell into a coma. India and Bangladesh have held a first border security meeting amid strained relations. Dhaka accuses the authorities in the Indian state of West Bengal of attempting to force undocumented migrants across the border without due process. There have been more protests in Albania over the creation of a resort linked to the Trump family. Thousands of demonstrators marched through the capital Tirana on Thursday. Protesters held signs reading, "Albania is not for sale." At 36 years old, the American singer Taylor Swift has become the youngest woman ever to be inducted into the prestigious Songwriters Hall of Fame at a gala ceremony in New York City. That's the latest BBC News.
10: It's the Weekly from Business Daily. I'm Rahul Tandon, and I'm a bit worried about this because it happened earlier in the week.
5: 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Thank you, darling. 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
7: Mr. President, I traveled all the way to Wisconsin.
10: That's Donald Trump walking out of an interview with NBC's Meet the Press. They only had one guest. I've got two, and I've no idea what I'm going to do if they both walk out. Emily Peck writes about markets for Axios and co-hosts Slate Money podcast and based in New York. Hello, Emily.
8: You know, I got things to do here. I thought I could be here, but, you know, I'm out.
10: Well, there we go. We had two guests. We now have got one. David Kuo, who, of course, is co-founder of The Smart Investor, usually based in Singapore, but in London right now. David, are you going to at least stay with me?
9: Well, if Emily's going, so am I.
10: Can I just say it was a wonderful few seconds that we had from both of you there. Right, we're going to talk about this.
24: Some big IPOs coming towards the tech world.
25: Anthropic, the AI company behind Claude, has filed to go public, setting it up to be one of the biggest initial public offerings in history.
26: So some breaking news literally just into us. OpenAI filing to go public about a week after its biggest competitor, Anthropic, did the same.
10: It's all about IPOs, companies coming to market, SpaceX, Anthropic and OpenAI. Well, they're all doing that. We're talking, I think, am I right here, Emily, if you're still there, about $3 trillion?
8: Yes, I came back. I'm still here. $3 trillion. It's impossible to conceptualize how much money that is. It's like going to the moon and back and again to the moon and back and again to the moon and back again and then one more time to the moon. And I think maybe one more time, it's an inconceivable amount of money in valuations. We haven't seen anything like this. I mean, people keep talking about the dot-com era in terms of IPOs and companies debuting to the public. And it's a real turnaround from what we've seen for the past, I don't know, at least a decade, where companies have stayed private longer and haven't wanted to go public. But now these mega AI companies are spending so much money and they need so much capital that they're sort of, I don't want to say forced to go public, but they really have to just get more money to do their thing. It's pretty wild.
9: $3 trillion. My goodness. That's three with 12 zeros at the end. I mean, can you imagine that? That's probably around 100 times the size of Singapore where I live. I mean, how is that even possible that three companies can be worth that amount of money? And ultimately, when you have a valuation like that, Rahul, what happens next is that investors will say, right, so I put money into this company, or these companies, and what kind of return am I going to be getting from this? And investors are realists, apart from, of course, those people who invest in SpaceX. I don't think they are that
10: well,
9: realistic.
10: Hang on. Let's see what happens there. But David, as an investor, quick one to you on this.
9: Yes.
10: When you're looking at these opportunities, if you put money into something,
9: yes,
10: you have to take it out from somewhere else, don't you?
9: Well, that is precisely it. And you have to wonder where all of this money is coming from. Cryptocurrencies, particularly Bitcoin, has actually fallen in value. It's fallen about sort of 40-odd, 50%. I mean, at one point, it was worth $100,000 per Bitcoin. Now it's hovering around sort of 60,000. So it's lost 40% of its value, primarily because people have been selling Bitcoins. So I think there are some people out there who are readying their money, readying their cash pile to go and invest in these three companies. And maybe they're just taking the money out of cryptocurrencies and saying, we've had a good run with that. But still, I don't think that's nearly enough money in order to fund the valuation of these companies. And I think the big problem is if the money goes in, it can also come out. Mm. And if they think that they're not going to be getting a decent return on that money, then I think these valuations may prove to be pie in the sky.
10: But one of the reasons why these valuations are so high is because, of course, of AI. So are we facing an AI bubble? Here's our North of America business correspondent, Samira Hussain.
3: Oh, phew, I thought you were going to ask me if we're in an AI bubble, and gosh, can I not answer that question?
14: Oh, go on, then we'll ask it anyway.
3: Oh, well, see, that's not nice, Rahul. It's really going to be interesting to watch. I mean, I don't remember sort of like a big kind of listing like this since probably Facebook.
14: And Elon Musk will become a trillionaire, is that the right phrase after this?
3: Yes, and then beyond that, I don't know what comes after trillionaire.
14: I don't know. Do you want, go on.
3: Billionaire okay. is what I'm going to go with.
14: Does that just show us, like space, AI, that's the future when it comes to investment? Because their valuations are much higher than a lot of, should we call them, traditional companies.
3: Yes, and then you also see the chip makers. They're also seeing really big valuations because, after all, you need those chips for the supercomputers that are creating all of this AI. So basically, anybody who says anything AI that is tangentially associated with AI, or they have a company that's investing in AI, they have absolutely no problems getting involved. Investors to give them money. Of course, the worry is how flush are these investors or private equity really in terms of how much money do they actually have, or are they just borrowing money to make these investments? And is it possible that it all comes crashing down? See, look, I went and talked about the bubble in the end.
14: Emily, do you want to go first on this one?
15: Sure, look, hit me.
14: AI bubble, people talk a lot about that, but if AI is going to change the whole world, it's going to be the next industrial revolution. We're just at the start, aren't we?
15: No one knows if it's a bubble or not. There are lots of signs that maybe it is a bubble. Certainly a lot of money is, companies are asking for a lot of money. After years and years, companies have been buying stocks back, right? Raising the value of stocks, cutting the amount of stocks in the world. Now we're in a place where all these companies are racing. We saw Google issue like around $80 billion of new shares recently. Companies are going around increasing the supply of stocks and bonds because there's this frenzy to raise money. And at some point, there's more supply of, you know, stocks and bonds and things like that. You would think maybe the price of that stuff goes down. But long term, I don't know. I talked about the 90s. I'm going to do it again, Rahul. I hope that's okay.
14: I love the 90s. Know.
15: There was a bubble then in the internet, but long term, there's no question. And I don't think I need to explain that the internet did indeed, was a revolution, did change the world. Like, we're still living through the consequences of that politically, culturally, socially, everything. So it could be the same here, you know, short term, maybe there is a bubble, but long term, I don't think anyone really argues that this is a big technological change and revolution. I don't know. What do you
9: Rahul,
15: think?
9: Rahul, I have a rule. It is actually three rules.
14: That's if not one rule, David, okay, is it?
9: Well, listen, if something looks like a bubble, walks like a bubble, and squawks like a bubble, then it's a bubble. And Emily may be a little unwilling to say whether or not this is a bubble, but I will say this is definitely a bubble. I mean, the companies that are going for an IPO are not profitable. So what are you buying? You're buying into a dream. And in the case of the two AI companies, the third one, SpaceX, is also kind of related to AI.
14: Well, it is. AI is going to be, if it's going to make money, it will be the AI bit that they're banking on, isn't it?
9: Well, I think in the case of SpaceX, it's kind of different because they've got these satellites up there. It does generate some kind of cash. But all three companies are unprofitable at the moment. There are so many different platforms, so many different models out there. And I think what is going to happen eventually, it is going to become a commodity. I mean, the internet is a commodity. What differentiates the different parts of the internet is that somebody has got a killer application. And at the moment with AI, I cannot think of a killer application.
14: Well,
15: I mean, eventually those applications come. It really depends. When we talk about a bubble, what kind of bubble? Is this like tulips?
9: One that goes pop, Emily. One where
15: no,
9: you put your money
15: bubble,
9: into it and nothing comes out.
15: It's a bubble that pops, but the technology, some of the companies make it, and long term, you have something that's really lasting. Or you have, you know, tulips in Holland that was a weird bubble that ended that people still talk about in conversations like these for a reason.
14: And I think Emily's right there, isn't she, David? To some extent, with the dot-com boom, we saw lots of companies go, but of course, you know, the big tech companies of today, some of them started there. Can I ask?
15: I mean, how many stories did you read back then about Amazon and how it didn't turn a profit and it was, you know, just a pipe dream and blah, blah, blah. Like, companies go public that aren't profitable all the time. The whole point of stocks is, right, it's the present value of future growth. The point is, what do we think is going to happen?
9: But the question is, Emily, can you pick the winner? Can you pick the Amazon?
15: No, of course not.
9: Well, there you go then. So therefore, everybody is putting money into these things in the hope that one of them may actually turn out to be good. I mean, I remember when the internet first came out, Yahoo was the big kid on the block. But as it turns out, Yahoo was superseded by Google, and then and then nobody actually used Yahoo as a search engine anymore.
15: Right.
9: What we're doing is you're throwing all kinds of seeds into the ground, hoping that some of them will sprout and the others, unfortunately, will just wither.
0: This is the Weekly from Business Daily. I'm Rahul Tandon, and with me are Emily Peck, who writes about markets for AXA.

0: 2007. The upshot of the report is the iPhone contributed to the decline in the fertility rate that we're seeing in the US, and that's happening around the world right now. Birth rates are falling, and economists and researchers have been sort of scrambling to figure out what's causing this. And they engineered this really interesting study where they looked at when the iPhone first came out, it was only on a single network, AT&T. So they sort of compared areas of the country with AT&T to those without, and they saw that the birth rate declined much more rapidly in areas of the country with AT&T or that had the iPhone. That's going to be my pick for villain. And it's not just the iPhone, we should say. It's, you know, smartphones in general.
1: Okay.
0: This was just the...
1: David, I know, I've known you for years. You're such a positive human being. So you go for a hero, and you can't choose yourself, David.
2: Okay. My hero is this marketing company in China. They realize that Lionel Messi is going to be a key player in this World Cup. Mm. And a lot of people call Lionel Messi the greatest of all time, the GOAT or the GOAT. So what they did was they rummaged around some of the toys that they had, and the best they could come up with was a lamb. And so what they did was they put a Argentinian football jersey on the lamb and put the number 10 on the shirt and wrote Lionel Messi on it. And they tried to pass the lamb off as a goat. Now, in Chinese, there is really no difference between a lamb and a goat. And so they're passing this off as a piece of merchandise for the World Cup. The greatest of all time, the goat, or the lamb in this case, and they're selling it for about $11 a pop.
1: Do you know, I knew with you, David, it wasn't going to be simple, but I have to say, it's a great story. I think they're a good start for our heroes and villains. So we have smartphones and we have the animal. That's all we're going to say about it. A real villain for many people over the last few years, of course, has been rising prices. That's been such a problem, hasn't it? And we had some numbers from the US this week, and they weren't great. May's figures showed that inflation increased by 4.2% over the previous 12 months. Let's hear from the president of the U.S. again, Donald Trump.
3: No, I love it. The numbers were great. You know what I really love? I love the inflation.
1: Right, Emily, can you make sense of that?
0: I think what he was saying, if you read between the lines or listen to the rest of the statement, he was basically saying that most of the inflation is coming from the rise in oil prices and energy prices from the war that the president started in Iran. And that is accurate. Most of the increase in inflation was from energy prices, an astonishing rise in energy prices around the world and here in the U.S., I think 40% or something like that.
2: Emily, I hope you're not going to use the word transitory.
0: No, never. We must never speak.
2: You know what happened to the last guy who said inflation was transitory?
0: That's what is incredible to me, that President Trump is just trying the Biden playbook and saying like, oh, this is just a temporary thing. You know, it too shall pass. I mean, what typically happens when energy prices go up is that prices for everything else go up too, because energy is a crucial input.
1: We talk a lot about prices going up, and in many parts of the world, that is not good news. But China, David, had its inflation figures out, 1.2%. That they actually want them to be higher, don't they? So it's different challenges in different parts of the world.
2: Do you know, a little bit of inflation isn't a bad thing. The problem with no inflation in the system is that people just don't go out and buy things because they think, oh, it's not going to be that much more expensive next month. So why do I need a new refrigerator? Why do I need a new air conditioning? But I think the problem is that when you have inflation and you're not doing anything about it, then it goes back to that old Milton Friedman saying that inflation is taxation without legislation. And the problem with inflation is that it eats away at your savings. It eats away at the money in your pocket.
1: Well, there have been many parts of the world that have been like that, haven't they? So let's look ahead to next week. Kevin Warsh will have his first meeting as the chair of the Fed, which, of course, is the U.S. Central Bank, the Federal Reserve. Ahead of his appointment to the top role, he said this to U.S. senators.
4: I tend to favor messier meetings than some, where people don't show up with rehearsed scripts, but we can have a good family fight. If the central bank has that good family fight, I think that they're going to make better decisions. So I'm not one for pre-deciding what interest rates should be. I never said to the president where I think rates should be.
1: Final thoughts from both of you. Wants a good old family fight. Well, if he thinks of putting those rates up, Emily, he may have a bit of a fight with his president.

0: almost 100% guaranteed to pass the genes of whatever trait I want on.
1: That's exactly right. Essentially through an entire population, maybe through the whole species.
2: And presumably with screwworm, you're not thinking of sending something nice through the whole population.
1: No, in this case, what it would be, it's not something that causes agony to the screwworm, but it does prevent the female larvae from developing unless they are exposed to an antibiotic. And you might be able, in principle, to release a relatively few individuals and cause a massive crash in the population.
2: You talk about concern of gene modification. Is yeah. there some way in which a gene drive could escape? Could horizontal transfer to other flies or something like that?
1: That is something, yes. Yes, that is something that needs to be thought about in each case in which a gene drive might be contemplated for release into the wild. You got to look at that kind of thing.
2: And so, okay, so now we come to your meeting where you're discussing what this means. Who did you invite and what were the agendas?
1: We had sort of deliberately skewed the membership of the group in favor of people who would be pretty skeptical. Like myself, evil though I may sound, I find myself feeling that there's species have an intrinsic value and we really ought to be finding generally ways of keeping them with us, keeping them in the wild. But we have this technology that in principle could be used destructively, and we wanted to consider whether there would be any cases in which maybe that kind of argument could be made. So then we talked through some of these cases, New World screwworm top among them, and had a conversation.
2: So with the screwworm, let's leave aside the, I guess there's a fundamental philosophical argument, which is simply that a species has innate value, and for that reason alone, you should leave it be. But leaving that aside, are there other practical arguments that you considered?
1: Well, the other real worry about eliminating a species is that you'd be causing some sort of environmental harm somewhere down the line. You don't know fully for sure what it's doing in the wild, and you might end up making some kind of mistake. There'd be some sort of unintended consequences.
2: But is there anything that eats it? Is there anything that it eats that you disturb the balance by getting rid of it?
1: It's probably eaten sometimes. The adult form of the screwworm is just a fly. It looks like a sort of a largish red-eyed house fly. It's probably eaten by birds and frogs and what have you. But there are many, many, many, many, many flies, many, many other things for the birds and the frogs to eat. It is probably not important ecologically to keep it in the mix. The things that it's preying on in South America are already under pressure from various other things. The populations are already somewhat suppressed from habitat change and human hunting and what have you. So alleviating the pressure just a little bit by taking this predator out of the mix is probably a good thing for those populations, those other wild animals.
2: You're not presenting to me terribly many counter arguments. What did you conclude?
1: At the end of the meeting, somewhat to my surprise, I realized that we had possibly the seeds of a consensus. And the thing that was really persuasive to us in this case is the animal suffering. It's really ghastly. And these are animals that are, the livestock are animals that are under our care, and we owe some special duty to take care of them, to ensure that they are okay while they're alive.
2: So last question, do you think this is something you'll see done?
1: There's no movement that I've seen right now to do anything more than try to reestablish the fence at the Darien Gap. So I haven't yet seen that there's been a great movement to take up our recommendation to think about full eradication of it. But I think I think one of the lessons of this fresh outbreak is that sterile insect technique is probably not really an effective permanent solution. It's also a super expensive thing. And I think it's conceivable that somewhere along the way, the more research will be done and we'll end up trying this. But there's so much concern about gene modification, and we have to do a little bit of thinking before we get there. And I'm fine with that. That's all that we're calling for, really, is more thinking.
0: That was Dr. Gregory Cape

0: or cooperate. That's after this.
1: Hello again. It's Sophie here with the answer to this week's quiz. Earlier, I asked you what the most efficient way of packing 20 perfectly spherical footballs is. Is it A, in a cuboid, B, in a pyramid, or C, in a sausage? The answer is C, in a sausage. It's pretty tricky to lay out the full scientific reasons for this, especially when you realise that after puzzling over it for centuries, mathematicians only proved this in 2023. What's even more puzzling is that the sausage is only the most efficient shape until you reach 55 spheres. Once you get over 55, something mathematicians have coined the sausage catastrophe occurs. And suddenly, it becomes more efficient to pack the spheres in a cluster, which is kind of like stacking them in a pyramid. Well done if you got this quiz right. But if you've had a catastrophe of your own, don't worry, you can try again next week.

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the name of the Father, and of the Son, and the Holy Spirit. Amen. Heavenly Father, thank you for the gift of this new day. I invite you to guide our steps, direct our thoughts, and calm our hearts. Give us the strength to face any challenges, and help us to show your love and kindness to others. Amen. Good morning, brothers and sisters in Christ. My name is Joseph Ogaro from the Roman Catholic Faith Community. The theme for this morning's weekly meditation is sports as an instrument of peace, encounter, and dialogue among cultures and nations. This morning's reading is taken from Matthew chapter 11, verses 25 to 30. At that time, Jesus exclaimed, "I give praise to you, Father, Lord of heaven and earth, for although you have hidden these things from the wise and the learned, you have revealed them to the little ones. Yes, Father, such has been your gracious will. All things have been handed over to me by my Father. No one knows the Son except the Father, and no one knows the Father except the Son, and anyone to whom the Son wishes to reveal him. Come to me, all you who labor and are burdened, and I will give you rest. Take my yoke upon you and learn from me, for I am meek and humble of heart, and you will find rest for yourselves. For my yoke is easy and my burden is light." In this gospel, Jesus praises the Father for revealing the truth to the humble and open-hearted. He reminds us that God's wisdom is often received most deeply, not by those who rely on strength or status, but by those who are willing to listen, trust, and remain teachable before him. Jesus teaches us of his unique relationship with God the Father. He reveals God to humanity. He is the one who reveals God's nature and will. Knowing God comes through Jesus. When he says, "Come to me, all who labor and are burdened, and I will give you rest," we're reminded that true peace begins with humility, compassion, and kindness. Jesus does not invite us to rest from physical work, but also from the burdens of fear, division, resentment, and discouragement that can weigh heavily on the human heart. This is what makes sport so powerful. Sport has the power to unite people beyond language, race, culture, and nationality. On the field, on the court, or even in the stands, we learn respect, teamwork, discipline, solidarity, and the value of striving towards a common goal. When sport reflects the values of Christ, it becomes more than a competition. It becomes a path to peace, dialogue, and unity. When played in the right spirit, sport teaches us that every person has dignity. It reminds us that opponents are not enemies, but fellow human beings who share the same hopes, discipline, and desire to do well. In that way, sport can become a school of character, teaching patience, self-control, fairness, and mutual respect. One of the beautiful things about sport is its ability to bring people together from different countries, cultures, and backgrounds, and remind us that we have more in common than we sometimes think. A pass, a cheer, a handshake, a shared celebration. These moments can build bridges where words sometimes fail. They remind us that peace often begins with ordinary human encounters. Life can feel heavy at times with work, family responsibilities, uncertainty, and the many pressures we carry quietly within us. There are burdens we speak about openly, and others we keep hidden in the silence of our hearts. But even something as simple as watching a cricket or football match, a basketball game, can give us a moment to pause, breathe, connect, and share a little joy. These moments may seem small, but they can refresh the spirit and remind us that joy is still possible even in demanding times. We see in sport that discipline and humility often walk together. The strongest athlete still needs guidance, practice, and perseverance.
the most talented team still needs unity and trust. These are lessons that reach far beyond the game. They speak to our families, our workplaces, our communities, and importantly, our spiritual lives. As followers of Christ, we are called to carry these same values into everyday life. We are called to be peacemakers, to encourage rather than condemn, to listen rather than assume, and to seek understanding rather than conflict. In this sense, sport can remind us of the gospel itself, that unity is stronger than division and love is greater than pride. Sport embodies a simple joy Jesus points us toward, cheering together, celebrating effort, and learning to show grace in both victory and defeat. It teaches values our world deeply needs: teamwork, respect, perseverance, humility, and peace. In a divided world, sport can become a universal language of encounter and dialogue, reminding us that despite our differences, we still belong to one human family. And perhaps that is the part of the rest Jesus offers us, the peace we experience when we choose understanding over division. May we continue to look for those opportunities in our daily lives to build unity, encourage one another, and bring peace wherever we can. May our words heal rather than wound, and may our actions reflect the gentleness of Christ. We must not let pressure, pride, or rivalry take over our hearts. Sport should build peace, not division. In a world that is often quick to separate and judge, we may choose instead the path of humility, friendship, and reconciliation. May the Lord bless your day and bring peace, comfort, and guidance to your heart. May He teach us to carry our burdens with faith, to meet one another with kindness, and to become instruments of peace in our homes, our communities, and our nations. In the name of the Father, and of the Son, and of the Holy Spirit. Amen.

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3: 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Today is a Friday of preparation, and we are grateful to God for granting us another wonderful annual day. I am Pastor David Morales of this Mansoura Seventh-day Adventist Church, and with me again we have in the studio our special guest, Pastor Miguel Angel Van der Horst, the Spanish coordinator of the Soul Leeward Conference. As we mentioned last Friday, currently he is conducting a crusade titled When the Role is Called Up Yonder by Selen Community Center. Today, Friday evening, gonna be our last night, and tomorrow, Saturday, gonna be our last day starting from 9 a.m. We cordially inviting you to join us. It is our pleasure to share our time with you today, and now I'm inviting you to join us in prayer as we talk to our God. Let's pray. Gracious and compassionate God, we are grateful for your love, for your care, for your blessings. Thank you for allowing us to be alive another new day. Thank you for your blessing and your mercies that you will extend in toward to us. As we reflect in your word once again, we seek your inspiration, your guidance, and your blessings. And may the life of our listeners be blessed again by your message today. In Jesus' wonderful name we pray. Amen and amen.
4: I do want to address unto you this morning, just wishing all the best for you to enjoy during this day. And at the end of it, that you can or can enjoy the greatness of the Lord through it. At this moment, I would like to share with you a devotion. This devotion is focused on the book of Genesis chapter 6, verses 1 to 3. And the other additional verses are the 11 and 12. And I have entitled it, The End of This World is Imminent. And I want to introduce unto you something that could be very relevant for us to consider today. And I want to start with a question. Which factors contribute to the fall of our civilization? And I will begin this discussion by briefly presenting the history of the antediluvian world. The first three verses of the chapter that I forementioned in chapter 6 of Genesis, and in addition, verses 11 and 12 of the book of Genesis present a descriptive picture of why the first civilization that inhabited this planet Earth, ceased to exist. And let us read. And it came to pass, when men began to multiply on the face of the earth, and daughters were born unto them. And verse 2, that the sons of God saw the daughters of men that they were fair, and they took them wives of all which they choose. And the Lord said, My spirit shall not always strive with man, for that he also is flesh. Yet his days shall be 120 years. And in verses 11 and 12, the earth also was corrupt before God, and the earth was filled with violence. And God looked upon the earth, and behold, it was corrupt. For all flesh had corrupted his way upon the earth. So there's a concern that possibly could be surrounding our mind since years. Why did the antediluvian world fall down? And let me tell you something. It was because of sexual immoralities and the adoption of violence as a means of imposition or obtaining power. Then came Sodom and Gomorrah, which were destroyed for the same reason. Their practices their feasts, their rituals, and lifestyle manifested the abundance and development of corruption within their society. Even the youngest were influenced by the unhealthy practices of the adults. And then, another concern raised up. Why is our civilization going to fall quickly? Sadly, our civilization has fostered the same patterns and trends that mark the end of the aforementioned civilizations or societies. The indicators are immoral sex and violence as a code of conduct. Let me tell you something that is remarkable in history. Babylon civilization perverted morality, turning sex into a ritual, and fell down. The Greeks, they sold the naked body as a virtue, as can be seen in their statues. In fact, their concepts of deity or presentation of their gods is scandalous. They presented corrupt gods, full of hatred, envy, and the custom of violence, revenge among themselves. Exclusive and excessiveness of lust were commonplace. The most notable among the Greeks, Alexander the Great, was known as a leader with inclinations toward men. This civilization also fell down. And what about the Roman Empire and the Roman civilization? Aside from the immorality, the madness of its emperors, and they also institutionalized cruelty, formalized orgies, and fell down as well. And it was not a coincidence. Let me tell you something, and a study that reveals what follows. A Cambridge anthropologist studied more than 80 civilizations, spanning a period of more than 4,000 years, and realized the following. He discovered a disturbing pattern that civilizations and nations don't fall because of a war. They fall when they lose their principles or standards. And three sins used to take place or happen. Number one, the birth rate fell down. You know that the depth and emphasis on sexual perversion, homosexuality, and lesbianism caused a drop in birth rates. Number second, people stopped thinking long term. People focus on more like fun and pleasure than on contributing to society and personal growth as human. And the number third, families weaken. Family breakdown increases when societies adopt unfounded, senseless, and valueless practices, doing so only to please minority groups that become influential through available medias. And when that happened, society began to destroy itself from within. A life without principles seems to be developed quickly, but sadly, it falls quickly. Sadly, in our time, many people are creating content and disseminating it online without principles, without a message, without a direction, promoting inappropriate sex. Every product is loaded with overtly sexual material. Women are portrayed in the media solely as sex objects. They don't promote feminine virtues and sadly, very sadly, project a negative image of feminism. Sadly, Hollywood and film makers are promoting homosexuality as something commonplace, as some seem to be imposed on society through their firms. Out of every 50 music videos or song you listen or watch, 45 have erotic content with clothing that reveals parts of the body that should be discreet, and dance poses that, instead of being a source of pride, should be shameful. And in this conclusion, let me truly tell you that we are living in the end of the time. As I mentioned before, this world will not end with a third world war. We live in a society that applauds, celebrates, or revels in immorality. No society or civilization in the past has openly promoted lesbianism, homosexuality, and sexual corruption as we do in the society we live in today. They are promoting practices they want to become commonplace or socially acceptable. Today, people want to grow quickly. Thousands are creating content, wanting views, wanting likes, but they lack their own identity, principles, and a clear direction or destination. If you are building your personal life, have clear values, a strong message, and a long-term vision, because your personal brand must be based on principles. If you live without principles, without values, you will fall quickly. The best opportunity is now for returning to God, for returning to the church. To believe again is before you. Seek what is eternal, not what perishes. And finally, no global plan, no local government plan, no political strategy, no social measure would be enough to change the situation. Humanity has gone too far in the practice of evil and immorality of all kinds. And the wisest or most sensible thing you can do is recognize that only God can make all things new. Only God has the solution, and you can be part of it. May the Lord be with you, and may the Lord help you to reflect on what is coming to an end, and you can decide which part you can define. Also, the role you can play at the end of this word. Let me conclude with a prayer. Heavenly Father, thank you so much for this morning. Thank you so much for the availability for us to reach our radio listeners. People that possibly are not conceiving the end of this word. And it's going to happen so quickly that in a twinkle it can take place. Please, let us continue alerting. Let us continue insisting. Let us continue convincing through the light given by the Holy Ghost in order to encourage them to move ahead, planning getting into your arms and planning be safe from the end that is coming on to this world. Thank you, our Lord, for reaching us, and thank you, our Lord, for providing a solution that is still at hand to every human being. In the name of Jesus Christ, amen.
3: Amen, amen. Thank you for joining us. 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
0: Our Father who art in heaven, hallowed be thy name. Thy kingdom come. Thy will be done on earth as it is in heaven. Give us this day our daily bread, and forgive us our trespasses, as we forgive them that trespass against us. And lead us not into temptation, but deliver us from evil. For thine is the kingdom, the power, and the glory forever and ever. Amen.

0: 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This is Romain Virgo, and you're waking up with Uncle Baz on The Breakfast Show on ZJB Radio. Let the sun play every day.
1: So let's go again, huh? It's been a full week. Now we're back. A Friday morning it is. The 12th of June, 2026, huh? How quickly time flies. Good morning, Montserrat. Morning, Eastern Caribbean. Morning, world. Welcome to Real Radio. Welcome to ZJB Radio from out of Montserrat in the Eastern Caribbean. This is The Breakfast Show. My name is Basil, and I'm with you until just about 10. ZJB Radio. More crisp, more clear. And so we say good morning to you wherever you are, out there in the world, in the diaspora. We say good morning to you. Might be a bit colder, might be a bit darker, but it should be still beautiful because we're live. Good morning to our neighbors, huh? Yeah, the Federation said Gits and Nevis, good morning. Yeah, man, you guys had a good send-off yesterday. Or should I say that you gave a great send-off to the King Elimat? What a party, man. Streets were lit. So big up yourselves, huh? Yeah, the folks in the Federation, St. Kitts and Nevis, good morning. With Adeline Tiga, how y'all looking this morning? Damon and the crew, hope all is good. The folks at the bakery, good morning. And of course, I know that they can get us now in Dominica, Guadeloupe. Sayburn, Set Eustatius, they too can get us loud and clear. We say good morning. And of course, if you're getting up here in Montserrat, it is another beautiful morning. TGIF, thank God it's Friday. In the meantime, all Form 5 students, you're invited to a brief meeting at the Montserrat Secondary School, 9 o'clock this morning. All students, you're encouraged to attend and to be on time, dressed in full school uniform. Again, all Form 5 students, you've got a very important meeting at 9 o'clock this morning at the Montserrat Secondary School. You're asked to be dressed in your full school uniform. Make sure that you're there, and of course, you're there in time. And so as you wake up and you crawl out of bed, ease out of bed. Again, we say good morning to you. Welcome to Friday morning. Welcome to ZJB Radio at 24 minutes moving up on 7. TGIF.
2: You are locked on to ZJB Radio Montserrat. We are the resilient sound of Montserrat. Yesterday, today, and tomorrow.

I've got to take care of my candidates as I do every morning, huh? And just to let you know that CCSLC, Integrated Science and CAPE, Entrepreneurship Unit 1, Paper 1, that's what's happening this morning, all right? You know the drift. And every morning I say to you, good luck, all right? Good luck. Get on out there and do the thing. We're getting up 20 minutes and 7 o'clock, huh? His Excellency, Alphonsus Arrow Castle in the morning. Man must live.

0: Man must live, huh? Remember, I didn't write the lyrics. Had nothing at all to do with me, huh? Many, many moons ago. University of Soca. Mm-hmm. Yo, Rookie. Morning to you, man. Morning to the folks at the watering hall. Yes, man. Happy hour. What's happening here? Let me see. Good morning to our... all the folks who are registered for the older person's bus tour today. You need to be at the pickup point for 8:30 this morning. And I know that there are three buses that will be on the tour. Elvis, yeah, his two buses, H161 and H121. And my brother Pinky, H191. So they'll leave the north at around 8:50 this morning. 8:50 this morning. So again, please spread the word, all right? And of course, you folks be safe and have fun today.
1: The New Testament tells the story of Tabitha of Joppa, a disciple of Jesus, a woman full of good works and alms deeds. Eventually, she became sick and died, and her body was laid in an upper chamber. Her friends heard that Peter, Jesus' chief disciple, was near, so they called for him. When Peter arrived, he found not only the body of Tabitha, but a room full of widows who were weeping. They showed to Peter coats and garments that Tabitha had sewn, piece by piece and stitch by stitch for them. Undoubtedly, the clothing she made had blessed the lives of the widows, and it was presented to Peter as evidence of Tabitha's good works. We, of course, were not there that day, but we can imagine the widows through their tears pleading, "Look at her good works. Look at her charity and her compassion. Please, don't let this be her end." Peter then prayed and commanded Tabitha to arise. She opened her eyes and sat up, alive once more. Peter then presented her to the saints and the widows, and this miracle became known throughout all of Joppa. The singular event of Tabitha's miraculous restoration to life is, of course, noteworthy. But so too were the many hours of quiet time that Tabitha spent in the service of the widows of Joppa. Piece by piece, stitch by stitch, she sewed. Certainly not for recognition or fame, but out of love and concern for those who were in need. The individual pieces and stitches of our service to others may appear small and insignificant, but a tapestry could never be called beautiful without the thousands of individual stitches by which it was made. "Great things are not done by impulse," said Vincent van Gogh, "but by a series of small things brought together." Piece by piece, stitch by stitch, the tapestry of our service is brought together. May we each look for the widows of Joppa in our own lives, those who are in need of care and attention, of mercy and love. Jesus himself said, "A new commandment I give unto you, that you love one another as I have loved you. By this shall everyone know that ye are my disciples, if ye have love one to another."

and saw you flying high in the morning. Let me head into Antigua and say good morning to Raggers and the Exorcist family on the passing of your dad and, of course, my big elder brother. Yeah, man. Ocean. Yeah, he's gone on to be with his maker. Yeah, so your deepest condolences, Raggers, and, of course, our Exorcist family. Morning, Tori. Yeah, man, Ocean boy. Yeah, an Antiguan star, man, that man, huh? Love football too, huh? Yeah, good morning to all the folks in pairs. How y'all doing this morning, huh? Okay, so 10 minutes now before 7. Oh, by the way, the West Indies sneaking back, man. The West Indies are beating Sri Lanka last night and all of that, man. That was cricket action. Because we're in Wydadley, we're going to stay in Wydadley. Here comes the Monarch.

Mikey Monarch. King George George in the morning, huh? Yeah. Just like that, Sir MacLean Emmanuel, if you please. Doing something called Unity right during the breakfast show. Hey, time for the Captain and Mel birthday circle. Friday morning. Morning to the Mel. Morning to Martha. And, of course, Celan and Jennifer. Hope you ladies are keeping good. Good morning. Happy birthday to a loving mother, Georgina Wilkin, coming from Joel Watts. And Joel Watts Jr., and Antoinette and Ashton, and they're wishing you all of God's blessings. Also from your son, Venice Wilkins, and his family. Yeah, they too are touching base and saying that they love you very much, and they're celebrating with you today. So, Georgina, good morning. Happy birthday from me as well, and The Breakfast Show. Sending birthday greetings to Crystal Jemmet Bufang. It's your day today, and may your day be filled with love and happiness, and greetings coming from Cordella KB and family. All right? And they too are touching base and hoping that you have an excellent day today. Happy birthday to daughter Jovita, coming from your mom, Evelyn, and your sister, Carissa. They love you loads, and they too are celebrating with you today. And cut your cake, celebrate, and do enjoy. Have a good one, all right? William O'Brien, I think it's your birthday today, William. Wherever you are, mate, happy birthday to you. Cousin Bernadine Collins Chambers, morning. How are you doing today? Today should be your birthday. Rudolph Lee, morning, Rudolph. Happy birthday to you, young man. Victor Daly, wherever you are, should be your birthday as well. Audrey Johnson, morning. Happy birthday. Desiree Brown, how you do? Should be your birthday as well.

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1: Hello.
0: Hello, good morning.
1: There's nobody answer. I'm going to hang up. Good morning.
0: Yeah, good morning, good morning. Hello. You're live on the radio. Good morning.
2: Hello.
0: Yes, good morning. Go ahead, please.
2: Good morning.
0: Yeah, good morning. Go ahead.
2: Today is my granny birthday. I tried to my granny Georgina, I his grandson.
0: Okay. All right.
2: Good morning.
0: Good morning. Have a great day today.
3: So let us all begin. We can do it.
0: So just to, I want to remind our candidates again as you step out today, 2 minutes now before 7, that this morning, CCSLC, Integrated Science, and CAPE, Entrepreneurship, Unit 1, Paper 1.

0: Happy, happy birthday to Georgina Wilkins, coming from Dite. Dite is saying good morning to you and wish you all of God's blessings. ZJB Radio, good morning. Hello, good morning.
1: Good morning, good.
0: Yes, go ahead quickly, please.
1: This is Randy Canada, this is my brother from Canada. Yes, this is America. London, from my friends here in Montreal. My brother is passing. I'm in Bridge. Hope everyone's from there. My deliverables, Tappy, Jim, Paddy, my picnic, and Dilemma. All right, brother, you have a good weekend.
0: You too, mate. It's in the dream that you had so long ago. The glimpse of all of the hearts of people. I'm Tanya Beckett. An outbreak of Ebola in Africa has led to calls to prevent a repeat of the epidemic just over a decade ago when 11,000 people died. Why does Ebola keep coming back?
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3: The celebrated British artist David Hockney has died. We look back at his life. Iran says no deal has been finalized with the US after President Trump claimed an agreement could be signed soon. And Taylor Swift is inducted into the Songwriters Hall of Fame.
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4: Coming next, it's the Outlook mixtape. We're talking coffee beans, child preachers, and baby kangaroos.
5: A little orphan kangaroo had got out of its pouch and was calling out to its mother. So I picked it up, and Broome's hot, so probably imagine a 35-degree night. I'm sitting in front of TV with no shirt on, and this Joey's just licking the sweat off my chest, and that was it. I was hooked.
4: Why Brolga turned his life upside down to look after Joey's. Plus, the Californian child who became a star preacher at the age of 4 to make money for his parents and later expose the lie. And what would you risk for the perfect cup of coffee?
6: In the morning, tried to go to the airport, but they had bombed both civilian airports, and so there was no way in or out the country.
4: Mukhtar escapes a war zone with his all-important coffee beans. Join us after the BBC World Service News.
7: BBC News with Moira Alderson. One of Britain's most influential artists, David Hockney, has died, aged 88. Born in Bradford in northern England, he emerged as a key figure in the pop art movement. He moved to Los Angeles in the 1960s. David Sillito looks back at his life.
8: The sun-drenched California pools have a bigger splash. The beauty of a damp spring in East Yorkshire.
9: I was fascinated by looking at light in both places.
8: David Hockney, with his round glasses and bleach blonde hair, had a good claim to be Britain's best known and best loved artist of the last 60 years. His journey from Bradford to Los Angeles and back to Yorkshire took him portraits, photo montages, iPad art. From 60s pop art to his giant leafy landscapes, he set records in both prices at auction houses and attendance at galleries.
7: Iran has said major parts of an agreement to end the war with the US have almost been finalised, but it won't compromise on its red lines. Iran's foreign ministry spokesman said while Americans spoke of diplomacy, they simultaneously resorted to what he called illegal actions and criminal behaviour. President Trump has also claimed an imminent agreement. Wira Davis, in Jerusalem, is sceptical.
10: One American TV network today suggested that Donald Trump has said 31 times that we're on the verge of a deal. So I really think we have to wait until something concrete happens. You've got to remember that in the space of 24 hours, Donald Trump said quite categorically that America was about to strike against Iran with some considerable force. And only a few hours later to say, we've just made a great settlement with Iran. We've not got real details of that settlement. The Iranians themselves have said the reports are speculative. Nothing has been finalised.
7: The UN's top official on HIV and AIDS says massive international aid cuts have left the world's response to the disease in peril. She said the reductions, including the scrapping of USAID by the Trump administration, marked a serious disruption to tackling the disease. Our global affairs reporter is Charles Haviland.
11: Winnie Byanyima, the head of UNAIDS, said the slashing of international aid was reversing hard-fought gains. Prevention is badly affected. Last year, 40% fewer people than in 2024 got a drug called PrEP that helps stop HIV infection. Condom provision has fallen, so too has testing, meaning more people are transmitting the virus without knowing it. Access to help is being compromised as some governments push back against the rights of key groups, including the LGBT plus community.
7: Charles Haviland reporting. NATO says it will cut its peacekeeping mission in Kosovo because of an improved security situation. The KFOR mission has been in Kosovo since war ended between ethnic Albanian separatists and Serbian forces in 1999. NATO said the cuts would occur gradually. BBC News. Security forces in Pakistan-administered Kashmir have dispersed thousands of protesters demanding more political representation. The area's commissioner told BBC Urdu police fired into the air and deployed tear gas as the demonstrators gathered to march through the capital, Muzaffarabad. The protests were called by the Joint Awami Action Committee, a movement calling for reforms to the local assembly. The authorities have banned the coalition, accusing it of engaging in terrorism. Nigeria's president has given a television address calling on jihadist militants ravaging the north to surrender or face the full force of the state. Bola Tinubu said 13,000 terrorists had been killed in the past year by Nigeria's security forces and their allies. He said others had surrendered.
12: Over 124,000 fighters and dependents have laid down arms since 2023. Through Operation Safe Corridor, we turn our former enemies into citizens because every life saved is a victory for democracy.
7: However, the president's claims appear to conflict with independent data showing a surge in conflict-related killings. China says it's arrested a Myanmar-born US citizen on suspicion of spying. The foreign ministry said Min Xin was detained after arriving in Kunming in southwest China earlier this month. The former student activist runs a think tank that closely follows events in Myanmar, including China's relations with the ruling junta. The American pop star Ariana Grande has asked the White House not to use her music after it did so in a social media video promoting its immigration policies. A TikTok reel shared this week depicts border agents handcuffing people and taking them to detention centres, with Grande's hit song Bye as a soundtrack. The singer and actress joins a growing list of artists demanding the administration doesn't use their music. That's the latest. BBC News.
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14: In the headlines, digital transformation key to new hurricane readiness strategy here, Ministry of Health call for more voluntary blood donors, and a minister calls for a landmark shift in Jamaica's justice system. Good morning, I am Paulisa Reiner and this is the Morning News, in association with BBC Radio and TV.
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14: Now for the news. A new contingency and business continuity plan is being finalized. This was announced by Cabinet Secretary Alastair Bain as Munsterat continues preparation for the 2026 Atlantic hurricane season. Speaking at the conference at the DMCA last week, Bain said the government is moving to digital-first records management and processes so that key officials can work remotely if needed. He also gave an update on fuel storage with plans to increase capacity.
16: In terms of fuel supply and security, we had a new agreement with Delta signed last year. That's going to deliver increased storage capacity. So the LPG expansion is under commission and the white oils expansion is due later this year. And within that agreement, we've also got a requirement for 21 days worth of fuel supply for both LPG and white oils. So that should see us through a hurricane event if one were to occur here. And then just in terms of our public facing processes and procedures, so things like licensing of imports and that kind of stuff, our systems can be done fully digitally, which would require no face-to-face interaction with trade staff, and that provides a little bit of resilience and should hopefully avoid any kind of unnecessary frictions at a time of increased pressures.
14: Cabinet Secretary Alastair Bain. There is a call for more voluntary blood donors on Munsterat as the island gears up to join the global observance of World Blood Donor Day on June 14th. The appeal was made during this week's edition of the Ministry of Health's Talking Health radio program. Laboratory professionals at the Glendon Hospital used this week's program to highlight the critical role blood donors play in saving lives and maintaining an adequate blood supply for emergencies and routine medical procedures. Medical technologist Samisha Samuel explained that this year's local theme is normalizing voluntary blood donation.
17: World Blood Donor Day is observed each year on June 14th, so this year it'll be a Sunday. The theme changes every year. This year we're going with a local theme, normalizing voluntary blood donation, and it focuses on the crucial role of voluntary blood donors in keeping our community healthy and resilient.
18: Why would you say it's so important for us to recognize this day?
17: Well, it helps raise awareness about the constant need for safe blood. It gives us the opportunity to thank our volunteer donors and to probably encourage new people to donate and register. It also highlights the life-saving impact of regular donations on emergency care, surgeries, and treatment of chronic conditions.
14: Samuel also took the time to acknowledge and share appreciation to the voluntary donors on island.
17: We're grateful to all of our donors for their continued commitment, and it ensures that we have a safe supply of blood for when it arises. Big thank you to Alan Skerritt, Calvin Lewis, Karim Allen, Darius Lewis, Lexvern Fenton, Courtney Rodney, Maldrick Weeks, Melvin Lindsay, Leslie Lewis, Alvern Ryan, Joshua Darrow, Tavis Weeks, Alvin Ryan, Chase Buffong, Alvin Jubri, Jenzil Skerritt, Alex James, Ortiz Miller, Cranston Amer, Apilan Detouche, Sandre Thomas, Andrew Harlequin, Mark McFoy, Garfield Brown, Keenan James, Curtis Greenaway, Ryan Darrow, and Sydney Buffong. That's the men. For our female donors, because yes, we do have female donors, and I want to big them up, especially because you don't have a lot, but they do come out and they do help us. That's Jacqueline Campbell, Robin Yearwood, Jasmine John Baptist, Naomi Florian Flores, Dariona Osborne, Diana Danielle, Fiona Headlam, Zana Laborde, Joanna Farrell, Antoinette Silcott, Penny Maloney, and Lonnie Hall. Every healthy donor is a hero to someone in need. 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
14: Medical technologist Samisha Samuel. The Disaster Management Coordination Agency, DMCA, conducted a hurricane preparedness outreach session at the Lookout Warden Supported Unit. A total of 26 residents and community members attended the session, including senior citizens, persons with disabilities, persons who are blind, caregivers and other residents from the surrounding community. DMCA Information and Education Officer Shirley-Ann Queeley spoke about the importance of hurricane preparedness and the agency's message, "Be prepared, stay prepared, it only takes one." Topics discussed included understanding hurricane risks, developing a family emergency plan, and preparing an emergency kit with enough food, water, medications, and essential supplies to last for at least 3 days. As part of the outreach activity, some participants who did not have access to emergency preparedness items were presented with flashlights and battery-operated radios. However, several vulnerable residents are still without these essential items. The DMCA hopes to continue working with partners and the community to ensure that vulnerable residents across Montserrat have access to basic emergency supplies, including radios, flashlights, and batteries to help them stay informed during emergencies. Residents and community groups interested in learning more about hurricane preparedness are encouraged to contact the DMCA for information and educational support. A new initiative aimed at highlighting the role of the Sufre Hills volcano in Montserrat's development is set to take place throughout July as part of Volcano Awareness Month. The month-long program, organized by the Space Pathways Ecosystem Creativity Awards, SPECA Kingsale Primary School KPS project, will run from July 1st to July 31st, with July 18th serving as a central commemorative date marking the 31st anniversary of the Sufre Hills volcano eruption. James White Jr. has the details in this report.
19: According to a press release from the KPS, the initiative is intended to become an annual observance that will engage not only residents of Montserrat, but also participants across the Caribbean, Africa, Ireland, United Kingdom, United States, and Canada. According to the SPECA KPS project, Volcano Awareness Month seeks to position the volcano not only as a significant part of Montserrat's history, but also as a foundation for the island's future development. The initiative will focus on areas including cultural heritage preservation, knowledge sharing, innovation, resilience building, and sustainable development, and activities are expected to involve the public of all ages throughout the month. School groups, university students, and visitors to the Montserrat Volcano Observatory, MVO, are among those expected to participate in activities designed to promote experiential learning and strengthen public engagement with the island's volcanic history. A key component of the project focuses on the long-term impacts of displacement caused by the volcanic crisis and the challenge of redefining home for those forced to relocate following the eruptions. The SPECA KPS project has gained recognition for its work exploring issues of resettlement and intends to use technologies such as geographic information systems, GIS, digital mapping, and satellite imagery to help preserve place-based identities and support community development initiatives. The project will also explore opportunities linked to the blue economy, encourage the development of products using volcanic ash, promote entrepreneurship, and support the creation of sustainable livelihoods. Educational tools such as storytelling, collective memory projects, and identity-building activities will be used throughout the program to help participants connect with Montserrat's heritage while developing practical life skills. The importance of science and innovation in shaping Montserrat's future was also emphasized. The project promotes the use of STEM and STEAM approaches and advocates for what it describes as a STREAM model integrating science, technology, responsibility, engineering, arts and mathematics into personal, community, and national development efforts. The SPECA KPS project hopes Volcano Awareness Month will encourage greater appreciation of the lessons learned from the volcanic crisis while inspiring new approaches to sustainable development, resilience, and innovation on Montserrat. James White Jr., ZJB News.
14: Montserrat is among several Caribbean territories participating in a regional workshop aimed at strengthening efforts to combat firearms trafficking and the growing threat of illegal weapons entering the region. The five-day firearms trafficking workshop is being hosted by the Caribbean Community Implementation Agency for Crime and Security, CARICOM Impacts, in partnership with the United States Department of State's Bureau of International Narcotics and Law Enforcement Affairs. Customs Officer Jamal Wade, who is representing the island at the June 8th to 12th workshop in Trinidad and Tobago. Wade joins frontline law enforcement personnel from across the Caribbean for specialized training designed to improve intelligence gathering, cross-border investigations, and the tracking of illegal firearms. The workshop comes amid increasing concerns about the trafficking of weapons into the Caribbean, including the emergence of difficult-to-trace firearms assembled from smuggled components and 3D-printed parts. It is being delivered by regional and international experts, including representatives from the United States Bureau of Alcohol, Tobacco, Firearms and Explosives, Homeland Security Investigations, the Bureau of Industry and Security, and the U.S. Customs and Border Protection. Participants are receiving practical instruction on identifying firearm components concealed within commercial cargo shipments, analyzing trends in the importation of firearm parts and polymers, and using open source and dark web intelligence to intercept illegal weapons before they reach Caribbean shores. Organizers say the initiative is intended to strengthen regional cooperation, standardize firearms data collection, and enhance the ability of Caribbean law enforcement agencies to disrupt trafficking networks operating across national borders. In the region, in Jamaica, Justice and Constitutional Affairs Minister Delroy Chuck has called on parliamentarians to support the move to have the final appellate court be on the island. He made the appeal during his sectoral debate presentation in the House of Representatives Wednesday. It is the first definitive position given by the government on its potential next steps to move away from Jamaica's monarchical style government towards a republic since the process stalled last year. We hear from Nationwide's Shalois Michael with the details.
20: The Constitution Amendment Republic Bill has sat before Parliament since 2024. The legislation that would remove the British monarch as Jamaica's head of state and replace King Charles III with a Jamaican president. But the drive to pass it stalled last year after the opposition walked away from the joint committee set up to review it. Justice Minister Delroy Chuck says there's no need for any further delay. Chuck told the House that the final appellate court will come home to Jamaica, but he sought to make it clear that before a final decision is made, the government wants to put that question to the people through a fresh round of constitutional town hall meetings.
21: There is no need to delay this process. The final appellate court will come to Jamaica, but it is a matter that we want to take to the people in further constitutional town hall meetings.
22: Yes.
21: You see, Madam Speaker, the final appellate court has many possibilities. We can go the route of Hong Kong, where the final appellate court consists of international judges and Hong Kong judges, and they sit as their final appellate court. I don't mind if the final appellate court in Jamaica, that five Caribbean court judges sit, but it must be a Jamaican final court.
20: That sequencing sits at the heart of the deadlock between the government and the opposition. The opposition, led by Mark Golding, has held firm that ending appeals to the United Kingdom's Privy Council in favor of the Caribbean Court of Justice must come together with the move to a republic. Chuck used the statement to appeal directly to the opposition leader, inviting him back to the table so the reform process could restart. He called into question the extent to which Jamaica wished to be enmeshed with the rest of the Caribbean region.
21: the CCJ and what is behind it was well put by Sherrod Ramphal, where he said that the CCJ is the beginning to reintegrate the Caribbean. Is that what we want? We need to discuss it at town hall meetings. Is that what we want? A Caribbean Union? CARICOM? No problem. But we don't have a Caribbean legal system. And I would like to be able to elaborate on this at town hall meeting. So, Madam Speaker, I urge, and this Parliament was urged, and invite the opposition leader to let us restart the constitutional process.
14: And finally, in the Bahamas, House Speaker Patricia DeVoe is doubling down on her decision to reject the tabling of a U.S. affidavit presented by opposition members regarding allegations of secret meetings between an alleged parliamentarian and a convicted drug trafficker. The issue has sparked several days of debate in the House of Assembly, despite the Speaker's ruling. Throughout the exchanges, DeVoe has maintained that the claims remain allegations and that additional evidence is needed before such a document can be formally tabled. Speaking on the matter Thursday, DeVoe argued that allegations of this nature carry serious international implications and must be supported by credible evidence before being pursued further. She also reminded parliamentarians that protecting the integrity of the House of Assembly remains her priority and said she will not make any further public statements on the matter unless advised to do so by the House's legal team.
0: I have indicated to all under the sound of my voice that we do have a legal team that is in place that has been advising me. And when the time is right, or when the time has come for the world to hear from me as the speaker, they will give me that premise that, Madam Speaker, I think you should put out a statement. But until then, I will sit until I get proper advisement and until that time. Okay? So we cannot sit in here, talk about allegations all day, and do not have the specifics to give to the world who's watching us through the lens. If we don't be careful, we're going to be in a place where when we travel, and that's not what we want for our children and our grandchildren, they're going to be shaken down as soon as we land. And Bahamians live all over the world and in different facets. And we have family members who live all over the world, in the United States, the UK, all over the world. And we have to think about that as well when we sit in these chairs and we make accusations and we put things on the floor of this Honorable Assembly. So, and Madam Speaker is not willing to cut off her nose to suit anybody's face.
14: Patricia DeVoe. That was a look at the news, which came to you in association with BBC Radio and TV. 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
23: Hello everyone, James White Jr. with Sports Zone, and we'll sprint off with athletics. St. Lucia's Olympic champion Julian Alfred celebrated her 25th birthday with a win on Wednesday, June 10th at the Bislett Games in Oslo, Norway. This was her second Diamond League victory in 2 weeks, her fourth straight win this year, and her sixth fastest 100-meter time in any conditions. Alfred ran a wind-assisted 10.76 seconds to finish ahead of Tokyo 2025 200-meter silver medalist Amy Hunt. The race had a tailwind of 3.2 meters per second. Hunt finished in 10.99 seconds, the only other runner under 11 seconds, while New Zealand's Zoe Hubbs took third with 11.03 seconds. Last week in Rome, Alfred beat world champion Melissa Jefferson Wooden in the 200-meter event. Her win on Wednesday was her fourth straight outdoor victory, following two wins in April at the Texas Invitational. On now to cricket, and Bangladesh claimed their first one-day international series win against Australia with a 5-wicket victory in the second game in Mirpur. The hosts, who won their first 50-over match against Australia in 21 years in the series opener, had lost all four of their previous one-day international series against the six-time World Cup winners 3-0. Their only previous match win was in a tri-series with England in 2005, but back-to-back victories mean a first one-day international series success to add to their T20 triumph in 2021. Chasing a revised 192 in 41 overs after the Australia innings was halted by rain, Bangladesh reached 195 for 5 to record victory. Australia, who are without key players including Mitch Marsh, Travis Head, Pat Cummings and Josh Hazlewood, had earlier posted 187 for 8 in 42 overs before the rain arrived. Scores in the match: Australia 187 for 8 in 42 overs, Manus Labuschagne 55 not out, Mustafizur Rahman 3 for 27, Bangladesh 195 for 5 in 35 overs, Soumya Sarkar 42, Najmul Hussain Shanto 41. The Bangladeshis winning by 5 wickets on the Duckworth-Lewis-Stern method to lead the series 2-0. The final game in the three-match series takes place in Mirpur on Sunday. The series could be significant for England and qualification for the 2027 World Cup. And director of cricket Rob Key is considering imposing an alcohol ban on the England team and has given no assurances Ben Stokes will remain test captain. All-rounder Stokes and fast bowler Gus Atkinson will not play in the second test against New Zealand after being involved in an incident in a London nightclub in the early hours of Monday morning. It is the latest alcohol-related controversy to hit the England team in the past 6 months. Six of the 11 who played in the first test win over the Black Caps at Lord's have been caught in late-night misdemeanors. So much for cricket. On now to tennis, and the prize money at this year's Wimbledon Championships will increase by 20% to £64.2 million. The singles champions will each take home £3.6 million, with first-round losers paid £80,000. More than £6 million have been set aside for the qualifying competition, an increase of 25%. Overall prize money has increased by £10.7 million at a time when a group of players are campaigning for an even greater share of the proceeds. Deborah Jevons, the chair of the All England Club, AELTC, told BBC Sport that they are thrilled that they are able to give such a big uplift to the players. And now to NBA basketball. The New York Knicks pulled off the biggest comeback in NBA Finals history Wednesday night at Madison Square Garden. The Spurs led by 27 points as they aimed to level a best-of-seven series in New York before hosting Game 5, but the Knicks fought back with tenacity to win 107-106. London-born OG Anunoby claimed a tip-in basket with 1.2 seconds left to clinch victory, much to the delight of a star-studded crowd at the Garden, which included Taylor Swift and Timothy Chalamet. It gave the Knicks a 3-1 lead in the series and put them within one win of their first championship since 1973. The previous biggest comeback in the NBA Finals was 24 points by the Boston Celtics against the Los Angeles Lakers in 2008. Victor Wembanyama scored a team-high 24 points for San Antonio and claimed 13 rebounds. The Knicks, who trailed 90-75 heading into the fourth quarter, were buoyed by Jalen Brunson, who put them in front for the first time at 105-104 with 82 seconds remaining. Brunson scored a game-high 36 points. Anunoby then made a block with 11.1 seconds left to stop the Spurs leading 108-105 before tipping in the game-clinching score after Brunson's three-point attempt struck the rim. Game 5 is in San Antonio on Saturday.
14: 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A reminder that the midday news is at 12 noon, Newswatch is at 3 p.m., and our major newscast, the news at 6 this evening. 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For ZJB News, I am Paulisa Reiner, wishing you on behalf of the news team a very productive day.
2: So you check your morning time. It's 26 now before 8 o'clock Friday morning. And today's going to be partly cloudy and hazy with a 20% or slight chance of showers. Tonight is going to be partly cloudy and hazy as well. Winds are blowing from the east at about 12 to 21 miles. Seas are up to about 4 to 5 feet. Sunset today is 6:43 p.m. and sunrise tomorrow morning 5:36 a.m.
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2: So we got three death announcements for you this morning. Yeah, so we got three coming up. It is with deep sadness that we announce the sudden and unexpected passing of Ursula Morgan, formerly Fort Barrington Montserrat, but who resided in Barbados for most of her life. The sad event took place on Sunday, June 7th in Barbados. Ursula was predeceased by her mother, Doris Morgan, and her sister, Violet Morgan. She also leaves to mourn her brothers, John Morgan, better known as John White, and Adolphus Morgan, also known as Wabby, her sister-in-law, Rachel Dite Morgan, and her nieces and grandnephew, who she loved very much, Michelle Morgan, Maureen Bramble, and Michael Morgan. Also mourning her passing, her cousins, Basil and Ashland Morgan, her dear friends, Cecilia Dyer, Dr. Coretta Fergus, Honorable Rose Willock, Veronica Hickson, Blondina House Jeffrey, Franklin Graves, the Dite and Webb families, and others too numerous to mention. In Barbados, Ursula's close and dear friends, Bridget Spooner, the Elms family, especially Yvonne Elms, and her beloved church family, Elder Marva Fields, Julie Cherry, Ingrid Devonish, Marita Grosvenor, Antonia Millar, the pastoral team and all members of the Mount Olive United Holy Church. Details about her homegoing service will be shared at a later date. Blessed are the dead who die in the Lord. Ursula will be forever in our hearts.

It says, with heavy hearts, but with profound gratitude for a life richly lived, that we announce the passing of our beloved daughter, granddaughter, sister, aunt, niece, cousin, life partner, manager, colleague, and friend, Sonia Petronella Allen, who departed this life on Friday, May 29th, 2026. Her final journey was never one she walked alone. Family, friends, and well-wishers rallied around her with prayers, encouragement, donations, visits, and acts of kindness that reminded her every day how deeply she was loved. Sonia's vibrant spirit has taken its earthly rest, leaving behind a lifetime of treasured memories and a community of family and friends who were blessed to know, love, and share in her journey. Mother, Hilda Vanell Piper. Father, Stedford Todd Dowie. Grandparents, William Tudor Allen and Florence Piper Allen, who both preceded her in death. Brothers, Dylan and Dexter Piper. Nephews and nieces, Jaheim, Delisha, Romari, Janaya, Maya and Kamaya. Aunts, Agnes Allen Riley, Joycelyn Allen Thomas, Kathleen Allen, and Helena Allen. Uncles Franklin Dowie and children, George Roger Tom Allen, and Richard Alson Piper and families. Great aunts, Henriette Caby, Aunt Kathy Greenaway, and Isabella Piper. Great uncle, Richard Greenaway. Life partner and devoted friend, Keith Roy Oljack Martin. Faithful friend, confidant, and sister by choice, Molly Scheel. Stepmother, Henrietta Dowie, and stepsisters, Orlette Ryan and Audette Ryan Mack. Cousins, Sean Dowie and son, Earl Dowie, his wife and children, Sandra, Cherise, Monica, Arlene, Jessica, Gilda, Julen, Vikisha, Corrine, Jacqueline, Desiree, Michelle, Robin, Florence, Bruce, Fayola, Francis Fergus, Beverly, Violet, Derek, Runel, Randolph, Wilton, RJ, Dave, Vincent, Malcolm, Green, Lawrence, Honorable Cranston Buffong, Clarence, Dillian Moto Piper, Beverly, Monica Allen and their 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Childhood and lifelong friend, Monica Daly Galloway. Beloved and faithful friend, Mona Furlong. Cherished friends, Oslyn Brown, Clifton and Isil Mariley, Wilston John Daly, Terence White, Randolph and Lenny Lewis, Kenroy Allen, Wendell Pinky Daly, Darrell Banga Kaby, Dave Williams, Nicole Jubri, Estelle Furlong, Shauna Kaby, Veronica Lynch Morgan, and Celebrant Girls. Dedicated staff and close friends, Yulina Allen and Trisha Castle. Godchildren, Joanne Lewis, Kira Daly, Arissa Diet White, and Khalil Wade. Special friends, Johnny Mekawike, Tora and staff of Aliogana Express, John Skerritt, George Fergus, Bernie Dubry, Siobhan Gerald, Carol Tewitt, Michelle Castle, Rolando Cassie, Deborah Lewis, Rhonda David, and Thandi Williams. Her spiritual family, Father St. Rose, Father Vifus, the Anglican Church family, and the wider church community. Her medical team, special appreciation is extended to her personal physician, Dr. Kasim, and her care nurse, Lystra Fagan, whose tireless dedication, compassion, and steadfast support brought much comfort and strength to Sonia. Sincere thanks are also extended to the staff of the St. John's Glendon Hospital, including Dr. Benito and nurses Charmaine Gray, Hercules, and Delgado for their care, service, and kindness.
She also leaves behind many other relatives, emotional and financial supporters throughout her medical journey, neighbors, clients, business associates, and friends too numerous to mention individually, but each remembered with heartfelt love and appreciation. The service of Thanksgiving for the life of Sonia Patronella Allen will be held on Monday, June 22nd, 10:30 a.m. at the St. Peter's Anglican Church, followed by the rite of Christian burial, after which she will be laid to rest. In keeping with Sonia's vibrant personality and her love of life, the family kindly invites everyone to wear bright and cheerful colors as we celebrate her life and legacy. As we gather at the St. Peter's Anglican Church on June 22nd, let us honor her memory, making her homegoing as colorful as the beautiful spirit she embodied.

0: It is with sadness that we announce the passing of Sarah Idona Herbert Dublin, formerly of Corkhill, Munsterat, but who last resided in Poplar Tower Hamlet, England. Sarah went to be with the Lord peacefully on the morning of Thursday, May 28, 2026. She was the daughter of the deceased Anthony and Priscilla Dublin. She was the sister of William Daniel in the UK, Mary Rogers in St. Martin, Peter Dublin in the UK, and the late John Dublin here in Munsterat. She leaves behind four children, Rudolph Dublin, Marlene Dublin Lake, German Dublin and Gregory Dublin, and son-in-law James Lake. She had 11 grandchildren, Thurlon Mead, Royston Mead, Anique Dublin, Kimani Edwards, Tamisha Sprywell, Shannon Fenton, Tavika Dublin, Michelin Dublin, Leonardo Dublin Butler, Shanda Brown, and Trisha Brown. Grandson-in-law, Cadmiel Fenton and Julianne Spirell. She had 12 grandchildren. Also left to mourn are a large extended family and friends, too numerous to mention. Celebration of life of the late Sarah Herbert Dublin will be held on June 15th at 11 a.m. at the Shiloh Pentecostal Church, Ashwin Street, Dalston Lane, London E8. The burial will immediately follow at the Manor Park Cemetery, Subert Road, Forest Gate, E7, United Kingdom. For people
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1: 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Enhancing your mental health is up next.

Welcome once again to Enhancing Your Mental Health. I am Nurse Donnie Klein, your presenter. In our previous program, we spoke about the importance of men's mental health and the need to break the silence surrounding emotional struggles. Today, we want to continue that conversation by focusing on something many men quietly experience, emotional exhaustion. Many men carry heavy responsibilities every day. They are working, providing, supporting families, solving problems, and trying to meet expectations from every direction. Over time, constantly carrying those pressures without proper rest or emotional support can lead to burnout. Burnout is more than simply feeling tired. It can look like constant frustration, lack of motivation, difficulty sleeping, feeling emotionally numb, or losing interest in things that once brought joy. Some men may become withdrawn, easily angered, or mentally drained without even realizing what they are experiencing. The challenge is that many people expect men to keep going no matter how overwhelmed they feel. But mental and emotional exhaustion should never

or be ignored. Just like the body needs rest after physical labor, the mind also needs time to recover. That recovery can begin with simple but meaningful habits. Taking time away from stress. Spending time with supportive people. Exercising regularly. Getting enough sleep. Talking openly about struggles instead of bottling them up. Even small moments of peace, a walk outside, prayer, music, or quiet reflection can help restore emotional balance. It is also important for men to understand that asking for help is not giving up. Sometimes the bravest thing a person can do is admit, "I am not okay right now." Families and communities also play a role. Encourage the men in your life to speak openly. Listen without criticism. 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Healing happens more easily when people feel safe, respected, and understood. And to every man listening today, your mental health matters. Your emotions matter. Your life matters. You deserve support just as much as anyone else. Let us continue creating a culture where men are free to speak, heal, and grow without shame. Thank you for joining us for another episode of Enhancing Your Mental Health. Take care of yourselves and take care of each other. Yeah.

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0: Yo, Salem, we're coming your way. This is Saturday, June 13th. One Nation Vibes. We're taking the action to Salem Pizza Palace, formerly known as Rosmi's Salem Pizza Parlor. Yeah, this Saturday. 10 a.m. to 3 p.m. lunch. Barbecue chicken, mashed potatoes, rice and peas, pizza and burgers. 5 p.m. domino competition with many prizes. Then 9 p.m. until it's party time. DJ Turtle, DJ Graze, Tribe Star Family. You can't miss it. Fully stocked bar, good food, and good vibes. This Saturday, June 13th, One Nation Vibes. Salem, are you ready for this party? We're coming. Okay, so you check your time now. Just about a minute, down plus 8. Let me tell you that the Braids Police Station, I think that their telephone lines are not working. Members of the public, you can call them at 392-6889. That's 392-6889. All Form 5 students, that's all Form 5 students, you're invited to attend a brief meeting at the Munster Secondary School, 9 o'clock this morning. That's 9 o'clock this morning. All students, you're encouraged to attend and to be on time, dressed in full school uniform. Meantime, I've got to big up my candidates again. Okay, so let me try to find it. Where are we? Yeah, trying to find my candidates. Yeah, so just to remind you again that for this morning, CCSLC, Integrated Science and CAPE Entrepreneurship Unit 1, Paper 1, that's happening this morning. And so the general public, you're invited to the Braids Nursery School concert and moving on ceremony, Sunday coming, June 14, 3:30 p.m. at the Braids Arts and Education Center. Go and celebrate the achievements and talents of our children as they mark this important milestone. Admission, adults pay $10, children pay $5. Admission is payable at the door, and they're looking forward to seeing you there. All right, so there you go.
1: 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We tell the story of Montserrat better than anyone else.
0: Yeah, she's getting set to hit London. July 18th, CP, Claudette Peters. Good morning. 8 o'clock, where is you at? Are you there?

Oh, Gina Wilkins, good morning. More love. Happy birthday coming from from Venice. And of course, the children, the grandchildren. Yeah, man, wishing you plenty, plenty love today on your birthday. Hey, the word is that it is a holiday today in the Virgin Islands. Yep. Is it the British Virgin Islands? Good morning, cuz. Wilfred Bones Chambers, what's happening?

What's happening, man? Damo! What's happening, guys? Hey, Shags. Yeah, Shags is saying good morning to Takati and the family. Happy, happy birthday to an incredible lady, mom and grandmother, Herbertine. It's your birthday today. Lots of love from Sharon and Stephanie and Prudence and your lovely four grandchildren. They love you dearly. They're wishing you all of God's blessings on your day today.

Get well greetings. We're going over to a special cousin, Gwen Williams. You got the love coming from Kenneth Galloway. Yeah, he's there in Leicester somewhere. He's touching base. And of course, you got plenty of love coming from The Breakfast Show. Yeah, from me. Morning, Gwen. All the folks at the hospital, good morning. Not forgetting those who are on the job, not only those on the ward, but those who are on the job, good morning. Thank you, sir. Thank you so very much for your service. Thank you for all you do for patients, huh? Yeah, man, keep you on top of things. You're appreciated. Yes, yes, yes. If you're into cricket, I'm seeing here that Kane Williamson, yes, he's just announced his retirement from international cricket. He played in the first test match against England, didn't do much, but now he's decided to hang up his boots, and that's it for that giant of a New Zealander. Hey. Yeah, a Kiwi cricketer, former captain and all of that. He was a good captain too. But he says, guess what? He's done. Yeah, Kane Williamson. Retired from international cricket.

Let me get back in here quickly. Just while I want to remind my older persons who've registered for the tour today. Don't forget that you should be at the picket point for 8:30. But then I know this must be my destiny. Because the master chose me above everybody to create fun. The buses will leave the north at around 8:50. And you've got to look out for Elvis, his two buses, H161 and H121. And also Pinky, H191, huh? Yeah, those are your three buses. Look out for them. But you should be at your point from around 8:30, all right? Now you know. Happy, happy birthday to Hubertine Braid in Boston. Coming from your cousin, Kenthia. She's saying good morning. Wishing you God's blessings on your day today. Damo! Hey, Darren Sweeney. What's happening, guy? Teacher out there. Haven't seen Junie Irish in a bit. Junie, morning. What's happening, man? Oh, Shadok.

Sounds of the Crooner. If you're driving, please take it easy, alright? 8 o'clock workers, you made it, right? Alright, I know. Yeah, man, give yourselves a big tap on the back. You did well, you did well.

I told you about it, right? West Indies beating Sri Lanka yesterday. Last night, won by 7 wickets. Four balls to spare. Sri Lanka got up to 147 for 9. With Captain Mendes getting 36. And the other brother, Mendes, getting 51 before he was run out. Jason Holder, he's back. Picked up 3 for 18 from 4 overs. Shamar Joseph, he too played last night. Picked up 3 for 29 from 4. 1 wicket there for Ruston Chase. And so in reply, West Indies 149 for 3. Brandon King, he got 37. He's back. 22 deliveries, 2 fours and 3 sixes. Captain Shai Hope continuing his good form. 65 not out, opening the batting. 54 balls, 5 fours and 2 sixes. Hetmeyer batting at number 3. Got 17 from 9 balls. 2 fours, 1 6. Ruston Chase, he got what? 16 not out from 26, 1 6. Rothman Powell, 10 not out from 6, 1 6. West Indies winning, huh? Hey, Wallace, what's up?

FIFA's World Cup is up and running, huh? Mexico beating South Africa, 2-0. South Korea beating the Czech Republic, 2-1. Later on today, Canada takes on Bosnia.

0: Click that, huh? Mighty, mighty Slingers Francisco. Mighty Sparrow. Ooh, Pan Man, he says, huh? Hey, good morning to all the Pan players on Montserrat. And of course, to those of you who love Pan music, morning. Hey, Marvin.
1: Morning.
0: Meredith. Morning. Wow, just like that, the breakfast show. Good morning. It is Friday.
2: ZJB. Welcome.
3: You've got taste.
4: I'm not going to take it for granted. I recognize it's a day that you have made. I'm going to choose to be happy. I'm going to choose to enjoy this day. I'm going to live it to the full. When you have that kind of attitude, God will give you beauty for ashes. He'll make up for the wrongs. A few months ago, there were some birds right outside our bedroom window. 5 o'clock in the morning, they started chirping and chirping so loudly that they woke me up. This went on for over an hour. All this singing, different sounds, melodies. One would chirp real loud, there'd be a pause, then another would answer. At times they'd all chirp together. Sounded like a symphony. I would have enjoyed it, but it was 5 o'clock in the morning. I wanted to sleep. The next morning, 5 o'clock, the same thing, again and again. One morning it was raining, thundering. I thought there's no way those birds are gonna sing today. No way they're gonna be happy. Cold, rainy, lightning, 5 o'clock, right on cue. Here came the birds, louder than ever. I wanted to say to those birds, why are you so happy? Don't you know we're in a pandemic? Haven't you read the news? There are problems in the world. The price of gas is high. The supply chain is messed up. How can you be singing? What if you don't get your worms tomorrow? It's interesting how God put something in those birds to start the day off singing. They're saying, in effect, life is good, we're happy, we're gonna enjoy this day. What would happen if we would have that song of praise every morning? Like those birds, not be moved by our circumstances, but sing in the dark when things aren't going our way. Sing in the rain when circumstances are against us. Sing in the cold when we don't feel like it. We could be discouraged, complaining. Instead, we're making this choice that we're going to live this day happy. One reason those birds are so happy is they haven't watched the news. They haven't read the papers. They're not on social media. Nobody has told them they're supposed to be worried, afraid, upset. They believe that they're Heavenly Father is in control. They've seen Him take care of them in the past. They believe He'll take care of them in the future. If you're going to live happier, you may have to tune some things out. You can't take in negative all the time and stay in faith. The scripture says, think on things that are of a good report, things that are positive, hopeful. Our thinking has a lot to do with our happiness. The Apostle Paul went through a lot of bad breaks. 2 Corinthians 11, it lists some of these difficulties. 5 times he was beaten with rods. Once he was stoned. 3 times he had been shipwrecked. He was bitten by a poisonous snake. He faced angry mobs, fought off bandits, survived flooded rivers. He'd gone without food, proper clothing, sleepless nights. Nobody had more come against them than Paul. After being in prison for 2 years, he was brought before King Agrippa for his trial. When he stood up to give his defense, the first thing he said was, King Agrippa, I think myself happy. You would think he would see himself as a victim, be bitter, angry, have a chip on his shoulder. But he shows us a secret of how to overcome all that. He said, I think myself happy. You can think yourself depressed. You can think yourself into a bad mood, think yourself a victim, or you can do like Paul and say, yes, I've had a lot of difficulties. I could be sour, live discouraged, but I'm going to think myself happy. As long as you're thinking about your hurts, what you didn't get, how you were left out, you're going to be discouraged. Why don't you start thinking happy thoughts? Happy thoughts are, I have a bright future. Something good is going to happen to me. My latter days will be better than my former days. I'm not saying to deny the negative. I'm saying don't dwell on it. Don't relive what didn't work out. Don't replay the loss, the disappointment, the failure. You can't move forward if you're looking back. You can't enjoy today if you're focused on yesterday. You may have had disappointments, things that are not fair. You need to do like Paul and start thinking yourself happy. I get up every morning and tell Victoria, today is going to be a great day. You know what I'm doing? Thinking myself happy. I'm getting my mind going in the right direction. It's easy to get up and think yourself sad. Think yourself into self-pity. Why did I come down with this illness? My friends are all married. Why am I still single? These people at work are not treating me right. This is not fair. You're thinking yourself defeated. You have to change what you're thinking. Yes, I came down with this illness, but Father, I want to thank you that you're restoring health back into me, that I will live and not die, that my best days are still in front of me. Oh, yes, these people at work are not treating me right, but I'm not a victim. I know I'm a victor. God, you're my vindicator. You said you would always cause me to triumph. Happy thoughts are, God, I'm grateful to be alive. I'm excited about my future. I believe you're taking me from glory to glory, that I haven't seen or imagined the great things you have in store. When you think happy thoughts, it not only lifts your spirit, but that attitude of faith is what allows God to do amazing things. After Paul gave this great speech to King Agrippa, he was sent back to prison. His prayer wasn't answered. You would think now he would surely be discouraged. Surely he'd be complaining. No, in prison he wrote, "Rejoice in the Lord always." And again I say rejoice. He was telling us, even when it doesn't go your way, just keep thinking happy thoughts. Keep giving God praise. Keep thanking God that he's working. Keep being grateful when you could be complaining. Keep thinking victory when you're seeing defeat. Happiness is not dependent on what's going on around you. It's dependent on what's going on in you. What kind of thoughts are you thinking? I'll never get well. I've had this too long. You're thinking yourself discouraged. I can't break this addiction. It's been in my family for years. You're thinking yourself limited. I can't be happy, Joel. I've been through a lot of loss, a lot of heartache. That's not how your story ends. Here's a key. You have to give yourself permission to be happy. Sometimes we bought into the lie that we're not supposed to be happy. We've been through too much. We've made too many mistakes. If we're happy, people may not understand. Can I tell you, you're supposed to be happy. God created you to enjoy your life, to laugh, to smile. Happiness starts on the inside. Give God something to work with. Every morning, you need to say to yourself, I'm happy, I'm grateful, I'm blessed. You can't receive happiness if you're thinking sadness. Joy is coming every morning. Some people have been bypassing it year after year because of their thoughts. You will live happier if you'll start thinking happier. While Paul was in prison, he wrote in 1 Thessalonians, "Be happy in the faith, glad-hearted continually." He was telling us again, think happy thoughts, be glad-hearted. He didn't say anything about our circumstances. Be happy if people treat you good. Be happy if your plans work out. Be happy if you don't have any disappointments. He was saying, get in a habit of thinking happy thoughts. Don't let the negative circumstances talk you out of living happy. I was driving down the road the other day, and I was in a hurry to get to an appointment. There was a car in front of me that was driving 20 miles an hour in a 45 mile an hour zone. It was a one-lane street. You couldn't pass. It wasn't a school zone. The driver wasn't elderly. I couldn't understand why they wouldn't go. At that point, I had to make up my mind that I was going to think happy thoughts, because the thoughts that were coming were not happy. My first thoughts were blow the horn, call them a name, get out of my way. I was about to think myself upset, but I did what I'm asking you to do. God, I know you're in control. You're ordering my steps. I thank you that it's a good day. I'm healthy. I'm blessed. I have a bright future. I just switched over to happy thoughts. Not long after that, they turned and I honked my horn and went on. But in the scripture, Habakkuk put it this way. Though the fig tree does not blossom, though there be no fruit on the vine, though the olive crops fail, and there are no cattle in the stall. Everything was going wrong for Habakkuk. Business was down. His crops weren't producing. His income was limited. If he would have stopped there, he'd been depressed, discouraged, drugged through the day. But he went on to say, yet will I rejoice in the Lord. I will joy in the God of my salvation. He was saying, even when I'm not seeing increase, even when things aren't going my way, slow drivers, delays, the medical report hasn't improved, I'm not going to fall apart. I'm still going to think happy thoughts. I'm still going to thank God that I'm alive, that I have purpose, that good things are in store. Are you thinking yourself sad? Thinking yourself discouraged? Thinking yourself a victim? It's time to start thinking happy thoughts.

That's it. Your motivation for the week, right? Hope that you enjoyed. Of course, Joel Osteen. Good morning, brother. You getting through? He says that you've got to choose to be happy. This is The Breakfast Show, ZGB Radio, from out of Montserrat. Thank you so much for listening, everybody.

0: 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Canadian dollar, 1.93050. The Swiss franc, 3.39303. 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And Guyana dollar is at 0.01301.
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22 minutes moving up a nine. Friday morning. Seems to be a bit cooler today, but still we must big up our construction workers. Good morning to our farmers. How y'all doing today?

Yeah, congratulations to you, huh? Yeah, another achievement, another milestone. Well done, huh? Let me say good morning to all the folks out there at the governor's office. How y'all doing? Hey, morning, brother Isaac. You and the little one, and of course your wife. Have a great day today, mate. Hey, man, Shanyan, big up yourself, man. Big up yourself, huh? Well done. Work hard and play harder. David Michael Rudder, making his contribution right here on a Friday morning, ZJB Radio, from out of Montserrat. Good morning to all of you.

Yeah, man, he's from the dark side, huh? Mighty, mighty Shadow. Don't forget that Monday coming is a holiday on the rock. Yeah, in lieu of the King's birthday and all of that. Celebrations will take place tomorrow. Know that last night they had the party at, I think, at the governor's residence. Mm-hmm.

Are you feeling the feelings, baby, baby, huh? Yeah, so the parade is set for tomorrow, Saturday. Unfortunately, this year there'll be no overseas troops. Yep. So, nobody from Antigua, nothing from St. Kitts. Because of national duty and all of that. So I think that they'll be using a combination of drums and the Genesis Steel Orchestra. Yeah, they should be the musical accompaniment tomorrow. Yeah, for the parade and all of that, huh? Want to wish all the players all the very best, all right? The man from the dark side, the mighty Shadow. Are you feeling the feeling, baby, baby? Yeah, boy, it's a holiday again on Monday. Well, haven't seen the shifters yet. Haven't seen anything. But I know that Lenny's working Sunday morning on Songs of Praise. That means we have to work Monday. Okay, so there's a holiday in the BVI as we speak today. Yeah, the King's birthday. Yeah, so the BVI seem as if they're celebrating the King's birthday today. Last night we had the party at the governor's residence. Today, last night we had the party at the governor's residence. But I think that in lieu

I don't know where my Form 5 students are for the Montserrat Secondary School. Don't forget, you've got a meeting at 9. You got a few minutes to get there. And of course, you should be in full school uniform, all right?

No holiday on Monday for some students and for some of us who have to work. Yeah, my candidates. Yeah, some of them, they've got exams on Monday. Cape Caribbean Studies Paper 1, that's on Monday. Mm-hmm. Hey, Kelly. Don't know if she's up yet, boy. Yeah, I think her last exam is on Monday. Mm-hmm. Morning, teach. Hey, Garfield Brown. What's happening, brother? How's the mountain looking? Everything good?

Wallace, Wagwan, man, you good? Hey, good morning to all the folks over there in Lookout. How's the Lookout looking this morning, huh? Everybody good? Yeah, man. How's Isles Bay Hill looking this morning, huh? Veronica, how you doing this morning? Uncle Maurice, morning.

that the phone lines at the Brits Police Station are not working, but you can reach them at 392-6889. That's 392-6889.

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Yo, yo, yo, Salem, we're coming your way. This is Saturday, June 13th. 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DJ Turtle, DJ Graze, Tribe Star Family. 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This Saturday, June 13th, One Nation Vibes, Salem. Are you ready for this party? We're coming.

o'clock tour. Yeah, man. We're getting inside the flow hour. Oh, by the way, got some word from the police. Yeah, the lines are back up and running. So no need to stress. Yeah, the police lines are back up and running. There you go.

I told you so, ZGB Radio can now get us where more crisp, more clear. Hey, Nicole, morning. How y'all doing? Morning, Molly. Yeah, boy, long time in the CIO, boy. Yeah, man, that's my Neveth family right there, you know? How y'all doing?

Let me tell you of the Federation. Oh man, they paid tribute yesterday. And did they? Man, they came out. They were on the streets of Boston. They gave this man a royal send-off, boy.

Happy birthday to Irene Braden Boston. Coming from Cheryl in St. Thomas in the Virgin Islands. Hoping that you have a great, great day today, huh? Oh, this is the part I like. Back in the day, man, King Obstinate, you know when he was on? He had to play this one. Yeah, man. This was his introductory piece back in the day. Yeah. Cooking fungi and, of course, fish.

Wow, you checked your time. 8:09 o'clock. It is Friday morning. TGIF. Sun is out in all its glory. Man, it's beautiful. How you doing? Look at music. And let me tell you, look at Hans, boy. Look at brass. ACPK. Lord Lake. Here ya. Hey, Ozzy, how you doing, boy?

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The brass. And of course, the bass. Hey, Water, you listening? Don't know if fucking reality is up. He's about, I don't know. Raga, you hear music, boy? Raga. Hey, King Kenzie. What's happening, man? You up? You listening?

Yeah, man, I told you that St. Kitts, boy, they gave this man a royal send-off yesterday. It was awesome. Mm-hmm. This one is called Last Light Jam, huh? Federation Morning. Yeah, man, we're going to jam you some early mat until about 10 o'clock this morning right here on ZJB Radio. At 10 is the BBC's World News. JGP's around somewhere already. Of course, it's Friday, so who's on this afternoon? DJ Grace. Then, of course, tonight, hottest brother in the nighttime. My brother, DJ...

Hey, TC, what's happening, brother? How you do? Yeah, man, Trevor Castle, what's happening? Trombone, Duxie, what's happening, guys? Everybody good? Oh, by the way, how's New York City looking? Haven't heard from John Bobo for a long time, boy. And the Garage Crew. I hear from Moonshine, but I don't hear from these other guys at all, boy. Something don't look good.

You know that there's a story behind this, right? There's a story behind this track. I think that it's a one-way road, right? And that is why he made the song. He said they're going on the wrong road. Oh, the wrong... not the wrong road, but it's a one-way road. And I think that he decided, listen, when we're going to jump up, we're going to go down that road, okay? And any time at all the authorities come, it's going to be trouble. So guess what they did last night or yesterday? You guess what they did? They took him down that one road. I tell you. Oh, man. That is why your car respects, man, I tell you. Mm-hmm. Giving the man his flowers yesterday, it was awesome. What I like to, plenty big people, boy. Plenty big, serious people. Mm-hmm.

You know, I don't think a lot of people know that Prime Minister of the Federation, Sigurdsson Nevis, his father, Mick Stokes, actually played drums for Elimat, yeah, man, and the GIS Brass International, yeah. Mick Stokes, I think, is also the father to Michelle, yeah, Sister Sensia. Yeah, man, Prime Minister Drew and Michelle, yeah, they're brothers and sisters, huh?

0: Hey, Carla, good morning.
1: Good morning, back there. This is Cindy from Kingston.
0: Hey, how you doing? What happened? What happened is that my pen don't have no ink, so you have to see what you're saying. How you do?
1: Me good.
0: Go ahead.
1: The boat has come, so I'm coming down in August.
0: Okay.
1: I have a back to school book bags and books, notebooks and stuff giveaway. So yeah, I hope me don't sell off my barrel. Me know them pick them up this morning. Me pack. So I'm going to have a back-to-school giveaway in August. The date is not yet. I want to be out in Munchet about the 17th round here. Yeah, for the kids then.
0: Okay.
1: So the book bags and all the reading books and to read. And, you know, they already shipped out. I packed them last night, 2 barrels. I have 2 more to pack. But it's like I hope to God that the boat is running because that's why I'm coming.
0: Okay.
1: That's why I'm coming.
0: Okay. Good luck.
1: Good luck. Yes. Thank you so much.
0: All right. Talk to you soon, Cindy.
1: All right, dear.

0: Hey, Jip, how you do, man? It was good seeing you, boy. Jip! Oh, let me say hello to Dean. What's happening, Dean? You good? Family. Somebody tell John Boba say hello, man. Man, even the pastor yesterday, boy, the preacher, was getting on bad in the street. That is what you call a send-off, boy. I wonder what kind of send-off me will get. Any time of time, me no get one good send-off, me come right back. Oh, yeah. Till they do it right. Can you imagine? They try to put me down and they put me down stupid. Soon as they turn them back, me back out.
1: Oh, at the steel orchestra, jamming sweet.
0: Man can't sleep.
1: We going to join Savannah.
0: So me go from house to house and knock.
1: So give me more.
0: Come on, man. Do it better, man. Do it better, man. I mean this. You know what I mean? Any time at all you see that they don't bury me correctly, I give me a good funeral. Problem around the place. Man can't sleep around here.

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Man, I walk a wine in my clothes. Passing gas in my clothes. 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A who clothes you got on? A Basil. And look at her. Me don't even like he. Me don't even like he. But you up and down on my shoes and in my clothes. 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One for me

Music in your music, Aaron. 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Been in no stupidness. And if y'all don't do it right, trust me, man. Look here. And to think about it, right? Me know where all of you live.

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Me not organize nothing, me already. So then when you organize things too quick, them upstairs and they realize that you're ready and take you out. Me not get a chance. Mm-mm. But I'm saying it loud, huh? You know, it's like sometimes you're ready, but you're just not ready. Yeah, man, me ready, but me not ready. You know what I mean? Somebody said they have to get a donkey and parade me around the whole island in my masquerade outfit. Okay, I hear you. I tell you, boy. Let me say hello to Rabo. Yeah, my Mac family, how y'all doing this morning? 27 9, huh? This one is called Temple.

Hey, let me tell them how to sing, right? 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Yeah, man, sound everything like water, boy. And I line. Water could sing so, you know, water could sing sweet just like that, boy. Water. Yo, Mikey, what's happening? I don't know where Officer Rasool is now. I know that Tyrone Fenton is now a superintendent. Asdell Johnson, worker immigration. It's okay. Old people say who laugh, laugh. Who laughs, laugh, laughs. Who laughs, who laughs. Who laughs, laughs, laughs. Oh, Lord. Old people say who laughs, laugh, laughs, laughs. Who laughs, laugh.

hear this, right? So you know Herman, Herman Kobach, right? Yeah, the boss come back from vacation. Monday's supposed to be a holiday. I know that little Lenny is slated to work Sunday morning, but up to now, he no write no shift. Look, up to now, Herman no write no shift. But you know me go try vote smarty. Hey, Keith. What's happening, brother? How you doing, man? Keith Evelyn. How you doing down there in the Federation? Everything good? Yeah, man. Just imagine. Long weekend coming up. Monday's a holiday. Yep. And the boss has not put up a shift as yet for Monday morning. Even if I arthritis, may tell him something. Some little thing have come true for Monday. Can I shift, no shift up? No, no shift up. My team will tell you that we have to go help clean the ferry. Yeah, even that could work. He said, Basil, what happened? You know, I work Monday, what happened? We have to go and help clean the ferry. Wait, look a story. All people say, who laugh, laugh, laugh, laugh, who laughs, laugh, laugh, who... Oh. Let me tell it to all the senior folks who are on the bus right now. They're on the bus tour. They're having a great time. Good morning. Hope y'all are good, right? And let me tell you, I know y'all got some great drivers. Yeah, man, because you got Elvis. I think Pinky's there as well. I don't know who the other driver is, you know. Is it Mr. Irish? I don't know. But one thing you know, Elvis can't drive all two bus. Mm-mm. No, sir. Oh, by the way, you buy Mandrick yesterday. Whee! I believe after this tour, you go buy me another one. Yeah. Pinky, no, Pinky hasn't bought me a drink for a long time. Even though I showed him up so much times on the radio. Hasn't bought me a drink in ages, boy. Boy, get tight. Oh, let me sell it to brother Ron Lewis. Yeah, man, Flow family, good morning. Don't forget that this is how we flow, people. Friday morning vibes at JB Radio. Some folks are getting paid today. Mm-hmm. This one is called what? Tempo.

and fun. But just imagine, right? Suppose them a look for Pinky their work and I look for food for food on a port. Look here. Look how me just give out them business. I tell you, sir. There are certain people that you just don't put in your business. And I'm one. Trust me. Suppose they are by DMCA and look for Pinky. And down at the port, they're looking for FUD. Me now gone on the radio station. I tell you. Old people say, he who laugh, last, left, laugh. Oh.

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I'm telling you.

Morning. 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And look, let me tell you guys separate. Is people giving me nigger business, you know? Remember that I'm inside the studio, me can't see nothing. So that means the people working with me, innit? I have what you call accomplices. Know what he named me? Accomplices, yeah. Accomplices. Hey, Castro, what's happening, man? What's happening? Morning. Hope you're good, brother. Is people messaging me and giving me people business? I can't be here and still be there. Even people in the bus, them. We get free rider, call me, tell me. Look, I Elvis, I drive one. Pinky, I drive the next one. I further drive the other one. Them tell me, them call me. I tell you.

I like it, I like it. I'm getting some help this morning. Somebody said, come on, Baz, good morning. All people say, first laugh is no laugh. The man who laughs, laugh the best. There you go. I told you so. But, hear the song, hear the song, hear the song. Makazima. Yeah, man, we're paying a little tribute to the great, the legend, Ellie Matt. And I tell you, man, Saint Kitts and Nevis, they came out yesterday. They showed up. Wow. That was a send-off. Mm-hmm.

Somebody else said, you run your mouth like sick people. What? Hold on. You run your mouth like sick nigger pampo. You see? All kind of sayings, boy. But look at what them give me smile, you know. They try to tell me what I should be saying and maybe some of the old sayings. But let me warn you. People smart, right? When they want to give me what, this is how they said it. So now this person is sending me this, right? About, you run your mouth like sick nigger pampo. But I know that I made them a cuss smart, you know. I made them a give word.

Somebody else sent me one that says, and old people say, you on a fridge. Mm-hmm. So that mean I can't keep nothing. I like that one. Old people say, you are on a fridge. That means that you can't keep a thing.

You are the last to laugh. You will laugh the best. Yeah, one of the sisters say, your tongue won't tie up that way. At least not with that one. I agree. See what next one, yeah. Somebody just say, old people say, you only see foul bottom when wind blow.

0: Oh, that's why me take that's what me. Liar can't bear toothache. Okay. Dr. Coretta, how you do? Yeah, man. All the folks inside the our dental clinic, good morning. Liar can't bear toothache. Oh, me just wonder sometimes how me teeth out, me sir. Me there said to myself, maybe a false teeth me need. And now realize that because of all the line. Oh, okay. Somebody just said, your tongue tie up because you chat too much. Mm-hmm. Told you so, would them give me smartly.
1: So

Kenny B sent me a message. He said, must be a Papi Show send off. A Papi Show send off. Mm-hmm. Oh, somebody said, what's sweet in a goat mouth? Sour in a bam bam. Mm-hmm. What's sweet in a goat mouth? Sour in a bam.

I never heard this one. Somebody just sent me this one. It says that you ever hear this one? Nigga business got your belly so big. Oh, look, I've got, I have to laugh, right? There are some guys that I know, and yeah, I thought all the time maybe it's money they have, kind of some. But then one just come in here that says, nigga business got your belly so big. I'm gonna lose some friends. I must lose some friends over this one here. Ooh. All the time me take I eat food or they got some kind of money in them belly. Nigga business got your belly so big. I'm gonna lose some friends. Mm-hmm. Some guys are not gonna speak to me no more. And know me no. And all the time me take a rich and rich. Nigga business got them belly so big. If you see some of them. Basil, no kind of name over the year. Basil, keep on your head. Remember your pension around the corner, you know, boy. You stupid. Eh? Billy pension. Where they got on the field. Right there, wait by you. Yo, go get them boy there with them big old belly there. I call up the name, no call the name. Me know your itch, you want to call a couple of them name. Right? But keep some things to yourself, boy. Oh, what is this here? You can't lose the little pension, boy. Keep on your head. King Obstinate say your brain in there. Keep your head on because your brain is in it. Look where boy want to go give it a little something here get. You chop it?

Judith Migecho. Judith, thank you, Migecho. But you know, I'm Adventist. Me no drink no something, you know. I do don't want me drink. Me no drink a wine. Good morning to the entire Flow family. Don't forget the Flow is situated up there in Sweeney's Heliconia House. You can step right in or you call 491-1000. Tell them that Basil sent you from the breakfast show. This is how we flow on a Friday morning. Yeah, man, we have lots of fun. Let our hair down, t-shirt and jeans and all of that, right? Top of the hour, you got the BBC's World News. I did tell you that JGP is around someplace. He takes over until about 2 o'clock. And then 2 o'clock until about 6, DJ Gray's in the mix. Tonight, hottest brother in the nighttime, DJ Kennedy. Little Lenny, he's off. Who's on tomorrow morning? Lord Lake, Lila May, JGP is back, Grace is back. I'm off tomorrow. The Adventist. Sunday, I'm off as well. Little Lenny's out. Haven't seen anything at all for Monday. Arthritis will kill me. Whee! Somebody said, here's another one. Tell them Kiss Kitty and Lady Rampas. I remember that one from way back, boy. Here comes another one. Cow never know the use of it heel until him lose it. Cow never know the use of his tail until he lose it. I've got to write down all these stuff, you know, I've got to document them, boy.

Hey, Stephen, what's happening, brother? Hope that you're good, man. How's DA doing today, huh? Everything all right? Yes, mate. Hey, Sister Jillian, up there in New York. How y'all doing today, huh? Hope all is good.

This one is called Action Is Tight. 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I like that one. All people say, our school children say so.

0: Hey, Brother Ken, how you doing, man? How's the family doing? Everybody good? Yeah, man, that one is nice. I like that one. That one is kind of cool and easy and all of that, you know? Let's go again. This one is called Wheels, huh? Ellie Matt on the G.I.'s Brass. Federation morning. How are you doing? Getting set for music festival, right?
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0: Good morning again to all the folks on the tour.
1: Yeah.
0: Must be having a good time, right? And if I know these guys well enough, right now you're moving with the AC, right? Yeah, man, they're making sure that you stay cool. Yeah, it seems to be a little dusty, a little cool, warm today. Mm-hmm. But if I know Pinky, and I know Elvis, and I know Fudd, you folks are driving in air-conditioned comfort. Am I correct? Somebody tell me yes, no, man. Yeah. Yeah, man. Look at music. Football World Cup is on. And of course, if you're into cricket, the ICC Women's Tournament kicks off tomorrow, Saturday. Yeah, man. Oh, Lord. Hey, Alatunje. What's happening, man? What's happening? What's happening? Hey, Pint, are you hearing music, boy? Enva. Look at music. Look at music, Enva.

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My good old buddy John Yaya called me. He said when sun is out, you drive in air condition. 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I never even... 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When it's raining, you're driving air condition. 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You can't make these things up, man. Yeah, John Yaya. Yeah, he just told me that.

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Everybody good? Hey, Peter, what's happening, man? Jamaica. Folks at Dippin' House Hills. Lenny, how you doing, boy? You good? I like it. Somebody said, Basil, guess what? You realize what they always do? They always say, school children say, to clear their own name. And that is so true. When somebody come with a story, and they don't want to tell you exactly who telling them, or they may try for fast, hear them, school children say so. Who the school children be? Then I know. I tell you, look, that is so true. Where you get that information from? School children say so. I tell you. You're correct. I've got to go. We got to go now.

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Jumbi, no, who for bang a dark night. Then, what a joke for you, a blood, a crapper eye. Okay. What a joke for you, a blood, a

0: Yeah, yeah. Someone wants to know which one takes uses the most gas. Is it the air conditioner or the AC? Yeah, yeah. Someone needs to know. Which one uses more gas? Is it the air conditioner or the AC?
1: Wow.

Somebody else, one of the brothers is saying something like this. Donkey got lammy. Yeah, I think I remember that one. Donkey got lammy. Hey, folks, I've got to go. I just want to say thank you so much, everybody. Thank you for joining me today and for joining me this week. Here is hoping that I've made a little difference into your morning, into your day. And of course, if we can, I think that I'll be working on Monday, maybe 9 o'clock. Yeah, I think so. Not too certain. In the meantime, look after yourselves, right? BBC's World News up next. I did mention that JGP's around someplace until about 2 o'clock. DJ Grace steps in. And of course, in the nighttime, DJ Kenny B. Continue to be thankful. Continue to be safe. And continue to be blessed. That's it. I'm done. Have a fabulous Friday, everybody. Good morning. Allison, morning. Pennyman, morning. The yellow, a yellow cat, it look like mine, boy. Whee! Gotta go.

to take it in your So today, Friday, it is. Get with the 10-10 thing already. Give it a cry. So today, Friday, was Basil's turn to be in. So he took care of business. So he's finished. Now it's me, JGP. When

Okay, take it high. Lord Nelson, people, still rocking. VHB JGP, right here on ZJB. Thank you so much for being on. It's the 12th. The 12th of June, 2026. Yeah, easing out into the morning. The later stages of the morning. Okay, we got heat. It's another hot, hot day. The weather people did say it's going to be another hot, hot day today. Started off a little bit cool and then heating up as we go deeper into the day. Just felt like hearing some of those kinds of introductions. In one of them you could hear the ting ting, in this one you hear the iron straight up. Morning, morning. United Kingdom people, good afternoon to you.

Okay, I'm not even sure. The Facebook thing, probably we'll get that on later on. But for right now, we've got the telephones. Hold on, 1-664-491-7227. And also 1-664-491-9064. And then we also have the WhatsApp, which is 1-664-496-2885. Got all those? Can't give it the Facebook thing. It's just spinning. It's buffering.

Paul Richards, King Obstinate, and Tika Barbuda. Good morning to you. We got you. Got a little something for you. It's already 18 minutes after 10 o'clock Eastern Caribbean time. We're 20 a long weekend. Monday's a holiday, ain't it? Yeah. Yeah, Monday's going to be a holiday. Lord, I hope I got it right. Next Wednesday, I'm saying it's a holiday, and then y'all have to turn out for work and school and so on. And hello to our friends in the British Virgin Islands. Holiday for you today. What's coming up on Monday? Yeah. So today's Friday, which means we got some action taking place at Dipanathia's Kitchen in Lookout here in Montserrat. We got the menu up for you today. And at Dipanathia's Kitchen for today, Friday, we got the Caribbean seasoned curry goat. Also, the tropical laced wings and the Cajun barbecued ribs and the local fish in lemon sauce served up with the red bean sazon rice, scalloped potato or ground provisions, pumpkin fritters, steamed veg and the twisty tossed salad. $30 for the fish lunch and the other lunch is going at $25 a piece. You got to check them out. Let them know you heard about it right here on ZJB with me, JGP. And as a matter of fact, call them up right now. People, call them at 496-6757. 496-6757. 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That's the number for a Dip and Althea's Kitchen in Lookout. So call them right now.

The party continues. Yeah, the party continues, people. So, West Indies coming out tops against Sri Lanka. Into this morning, right? Yes.

That's why the party continues for Friday. I'm not even sure. Yeah, the Facebook thing, it's off. So you gotta go via the phone, all right? And if you're calling and you can't get through, what you gotta do is probably send a message or something on the WhatsApp thingy, which is 1-664-496-2885. Okay, 1-664-496-2885. That's a WhatsApp thingy. So at this time, I can't even give you the Facebook thing.

we're not stopping. Gotta take care of business until 2 o'clock today. And then tomorrow's gonna be Saturday. Then we got Sunday. Then we got Monday. Monday's a holiday, right? Yeah, let me know. Let me know. Yeah, thank you. The landlines 1-664-491-7227 and 1-664-491-9064. Yeah, we got it. 26 after 10 o'clock. United Kingdom people, we got you. Afternoon to you. Good morning, Antigua and Barbuda. Here we go, St. Martin, Statia, Saba, St. Barts, Anguilla, St. Kitts and Nevis. Good morning.

know when they ask you if you see somebody jump off a bridge, will you do it? You know we all said no, right? But there's one thing in life a lot of men will do for that one thing in life. Right? Burning Flames, Adam Girls, so sweet. Give it a cry. Good morning, Trinidad and Tobago. Howdy, howdy, howdy. Already 10:30, half past 10 o'clock our time. Yesterday, we had some football action, International World Cup football action. One of the hosting nations, Mexico, beating South Africa 2-0. And also the big discussion still going on between the San Antonio Spurs and the New York Knicks. That's in the NBA basketball thingy in the USA.

Yeah, that's them actually, the original Burning Flames. Remember when they spent a lot of their formative years right here in Montserrat? That's right. Good morning to Simon Deputy Riley. Morning, morning to you, my brother. Burning Flames back in the day with Arrow and Hero and Lasso and all those folks back then. What was it before? When Burning Flames were jamming around Montserrat. Yeah, no, the Facebook thing is not on. You gotta go via the phone right now.

And greetings to all the folks at work listening in to us right here on ZJB Radio. Thank you for listening. Stay inspired. Since it's Friday, don't forget you got to check out Dippin' Althea's Kitchen and Lookout right here in Montserrat. On the menu for today, we got the Caribbean seasoned curry goat. We got the tropical laced wings. We got the Cajun barbecued ribs and the local fish in lemon sauce. 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
2: The Ministry of Agriculture is informing the public that the procedure for an animal to be slaughtered at the Braids abattoir has been modified. Farmers are now required to reach out to the Veterinary and Livestock Department to register their animals for slaughter, ensuring that the necessary checks are conducted prior to the animal's arrival at the abattoir. Any animal that has not been registered with the department for the essential checks and documentation will not be permitted for processing. It is important to note that registration for slaughter can occur up to 1 week before the scheduled slaughter date to guarantee that all animals are processed in a timely manner. The Veterinary and Livestock Department can be contacted at 491-2076 to schedule appointments.
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3: 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Many nations, including Montserrat, also protect turtles with local legislation, such as the Turtles Act, Chapter 12.06, under the laws of Montserrat. This message comes to you complements the Ministry of Agriculture, Lands, Housing and the Environment, and ZJB Radio.
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World Cup football action 2026. Shakira and Burna Boy, Together Die Die. Catching it right here on ZJB with me, JG3. Oh, by the way, good morning. We got some birthday greetings. Who do we have? Happy birthday greetings going out to Victor. Celebrating your birthday, coming from the guys at the Church of the Crucifixion. Wishing you all the best in your birthday. Happy birthday.

good morning, St. Lucia. Morning, morning. By the way, tomorrow is Saturday. It's going to be the birthday for police. Birthday greetings in advance. In advance, all right? Yeah, I got to keep it sweet. I don't know. I don't know why, but it's not. It's just not. I don't know. Anyway, we're not stopping. Trust me.

and then Friday's Cooper Boy. Before we realize it, it's the weekend. Good morning to Gwen and family in Lookout. Morning, morning. Howdy to the Williams. Morning. Oh, the big, is it Big Eight? Yeah. So we got Victor. Happy, happy birthday. Greetings. Celebrating your Big Eight, we understand, from Desmond and family. Greetings, greetings. We're getting closer and closer to 11 o'clock. Don't forget, folks, you got to try and get in your orders for Dippin' Althea's Kitchen by 11 o'clock this morning, because lunch goes pretty fast at Dippin' Althea's Kitchen. And it's Friday. It is Friday. So hurry up, because they got a fantastic menu. Caribbean, they got the Caribbean seasoned curry goats, the tropical laced wings, the Cajun barbecued ribs, and the local fish in lemon sauce. All right. So mouth-watering happening at Dip and Althea's Kitchen in Lookout. 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

good morning, Saint Kitts and Nevis. Listen, anybody who sees Jam Crew, he was up front with yesterday's funeral of the late Elston, King Elimet Nero. Jam Crew, good morning to you, my brother. I know somebody going to tell you. Morning. Gotta wait for the kick.

Yeah, we got you. No, you got to go with the for the WhatsApp 1-664-496-2885. 1-664-496-2885. If anything, what you got to do, probably send a text message or something, okay? You got to do that, and let me see what happens here. I don't know if somebody hacked. What? Hack? I'm not even sure.

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this crowd. A father's legacy is not measured by the wealth he accumulates, but by the love, care and affection he leaves behind. Mark the date. 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

0: come and be celebrated because you deserve it 100%. Looking forward to seeing you. Yep. Fathers and potential fathers, out in your numbers. Ladies, come out too and show the man some love. Legacy. June 20th. This is going to be different. Just for the fathers. Hey, daddies. See you there.
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1: Did you know that the Labour Code of 2012 makes provision for maternity leave? Once a female employee has completed 12 months of continuous employment, she is entitled to 3 months of maternity leave with pay. A medical certificate confirming the expected date of confinement is required. Know your entitlements and plan ahead. Jimmy Mozzarella.

know what? Oh, my goodness. Madonna was in with her holiday song. So this Monday is going to be the holiday. Tomorrow here on Montserrat is going to be the parade for the King's birthday parade. That's going to be on tomorrow from Salem Park. And that also will be carried live right here on ZJB Radio. So make sure that you're on that one time at around 7:30 tomorrow morning. All right. You know, all people are hearing is holiday. So something came, I'm not even sure what came up, but something is on. Try it and see what happens. JGP dash the Caribbean Voice, that should be on somewhere. So log on and see if you're on and say hello, howdy, it's on. I'm not even sure it was. Anyway, thank you so much for being on with us right here on ZJB Radio. JGP, you're not on? Thank you for your concern. I think something is up. Go ahead, say howdy, say hello.

Gotta take the lover's holiday. Greetings going out. We got some folks getting married today. And guess what? Guess what? And on with us on ZJB Radio. Congratulations to you wonderful, wonderful couples. Thank you for listening, getting the vibes as you head off into a new side of life. We got some morning greetings. What else we got? Good morning, George. How you be? I'm good. Sending birthday greetings to my lovely mom and grandmother, Hubert Team. Oh, okay. Coming from Sharon and Cameron and 90. Everybody getting together to wish you all the best in your birthday today, Hubert Team. Enjoy, enjoy. And I'm sure I saw some more names. Listen, the thing was off, so I couldn't get all those names. Happy birthday greetings to Victor from the Church of the Crucifixion. Okay, I got that. And we got some greetings to Victor Daly today, coming from the Sempers, the Simons, and the Peters families. Yeah, so that should be on. The Facebook thing should be on. So you should be seeing JGP-The Caribbean Voice, hopefully.

So as I said earlier, Monday's going to be the holiday. Tomorrow, Saturday, is going to be the parade taking place over in Salem at the Edwards Dyer Moore Salem Park. And that should be on. Also, we'll be carrying it right here. The car will be covering it right here on ZJB Radio. So make sure that you are on with us. All right. By request, we got the OJs taking that road of love. And the ride on the love train at 15 after 11 o'clock.

Yeah, tell everybody all over the world. ZJB Radio. And we got some greetings. Happy birthday greetings going out to Irene. Irene Braid in Boston, USA, coming from Cheryl in St. Thomas, Virgin Islands, U.S.

0: Okay, straight to the point. If you miss it, I'm feeling sorry for you. Happy, happy birthday. Greetings again to Irene Braid in Boston, coming from Cheryl in St. Thomas, United States Virgin Islands. All the best in your birthday today. Tomorrow's going to be Police's birthday. Happy birthday greetings, Ronald, in advance. And who else we got?
1: Whoa.

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0: grounds. Well, we're heading up towards 12 o'clock, people. At 12, we got the news, the midday news presentation. That's going to be on. Thank you for being on.
1: Love.
0: As a matter of fact, so you got on as well. So that's so it is. Who else we got? We got some ways to go still.

What a combination. Angela Hunt, Michelle Montano, Party Done. Good morning to the Benjamins in Antigua. Nice having you on, nice having you on. Hey, Lava, Ricky, Ricky Lava, howdy. Getting ready for Carnival 2026.

Yeah, Trinidad and Tobago, we got you. Thank you, thank you, thank you so much for being on with us right here on ZJB Radio. Spread the news. Down into Point Fortin, way up there into Port of Spain. Couple of P's and all the points in between. Nice having you on. Yeah, we got you. And thank you, thank you for being on with us right here on ZJB Radio. 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I know y'all can catch us. And I know y'all listening in, so that's all good. Howdy to Nakoda and family. We got you too. Have a good one.

even the ladies are giving instructions and directions straight to the point. If you want to do it, you got to... Oh, that's a lady singing it. That's Michelle, right? That's Michelle. Okay, that's the Island Spice lady herself doing it and doing it right here on ZJB with me, JGP. And tribute to the Red Hot Flames, flames in general.

Yeah, that's Island Spice. Right, we got you. Hey, by the way, folks, don't forget, Monday coming, the holiday, right? And tomorrow, we got the King's Day Parade. That's going to be on tomorrow. And that's going to be carried as well right here on ZJB Radio. Our outside broadcast unit will be covering that. The event will be held at the Edwards Dyer Moore Sailing Park. And from around 7:30. Yes, it'll be early. Tomorrow morning, the uniformed bodies and participants will be on parade, okay? 18 to go before 12 on ZJB.

Okay, we got some greetings going out to some folks out there. Howdy, howdy, greetings going out to Auntie Lucretia. And happy birthday greetings to my brother Gilbert Hazel. Oh, Gilly. Happy, happy birthday greetings to brother Gilbert Hazel. Where is he? He's in the UK? All right, let me get all that. So in the... that's right, in London. Coming from Agnes Senga. Howdy, howdy. So we got some greetings going out to Auntie Lucretia. And happy birthday greetings to our wonderful brother, Gilbert Hazel, in London. Coming from Agnes Hazel Brazier.

That's the Mindset Vatican, listening in to ZJB on a hot, hot, hot sunny day in the beautiful Emerald Isle. Nice having you on. Trust me, I'm busy on my side, yes.

0: that's what he sang. This is the last time. Help me, Father. Keith Warren to be here. The Voice Morrison.
1: Holy Father.
0: Last time. Help me, Father. Keith Warren to be here. The Voice Morrison.

Let's get more. Hi, Noreen. How are you? We got some greetings going out to Phyllis and Val. Val and Phyllis, howdy, wonderful people in the United Kingdom listening in. Hope you guys are good. And we got some greetings going out to, who else we got? Breathford greetings going out to Georgina Wilkins. Happy birthday. Greetings to you. Lots of love and best wishes coming from Maureen Braid in Nottingham. Listening in to us on ZJB Radio. Show us another name, boy. And we got some greetings going out to Auntie Irene Braid, coming from Georgette and Keith. So enjoy your day, lady. What else we got? Hold on. High cultural. Tantalizing. And then Kenzie's in with Tekal. Give it a, oh. There it is.

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1: Good afternoon. I'm Keoli Green in with the Midday News, which comes to you in association with Beauty Plus Hair Salon.

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1: The British Virgin Islands, the BVI, has formally called upon the United Nations Special Committee on Decolonization to take meaningful steps towards fulfilling its mandate to support the decolonization of the world's 17 remaining non-self-governing territories, including Montserrat. The appeal was delivered during the Special Committee's recently concluded Caribbean Regional Seminar on Decolonization held in Nicaragua. Representing the territory, BVI Special Envoy Benito Wheatley urged the Special Committee to utilize its good offices to assist administering powers and their colonies in peacefully advancing the decolonization process. The details in News at 6 this evening. In Antigua, Cabinet says significant progress is being made towards establishing the Barbuda Land Registry as the government prepares for the sale of Crown lands on the sister island. Officials say the registry will provide greater transparency and certainty in matters of land ownership and development. The government is also reaffirming its position that the Barbuda Council cannot legally sell or lease lands. And the government says Barbudans who have occupied land for extended periods will have an opportunity to obtain legal ownership for $1. Elsewhere in the region, a memorandum of understanding was signed between the government of St. Vincent and the Grenadines and Global Ports Holding earlier this week. Global Ports Holding being the world's largest cruise port operator for the development of the country's cruise tourism sector. The agreement, which is expected to span 30 years with a phased investment of up to $250 million, seeks to modernize the Kingstown cruise terminal and make it a more attractive destination for international cruise passengers. The first phase of the project is expected to begin once the final agreement is concluded. The arrangement also includes a provision for Vincentians to hold a 30% ownership stake in the port facility. Internationally, the U.S. government on Thursday announced another round of sanctions against Cuba, this time targeting its state-owned oil and gas company, Cuba Petroleo. Secretary of State Marco Rubio accused the company of controlling assets that were unlawfully that is expropriated from American owners years ago. In announcing the new measures, he also appeared to place much of the blame for the island's ongoing energy challenges on Cuba's leadership. He went on to allege the Cuban officials resell countless barrels of scarce energy on the secondary market, hoarding energy supplies for its military, intelligence and repressive forces, and rationing energy as a tool of social control. Cuba is already struggling under a decades-old U.S. embargo and persistent fuel shortages. At the same time, Washington continues to push for changes to the island's economic and political model. In sports, South Korea came from behind to defeat Czech Republic 2-1 in their World Cup opener Thursday night. It is the first time in four editions of the World Cup that South Korea have made a winning start to their campaign. Earlier that day, co-hosts Mexico got off to a victorious start, beating South Africa 2-0. As the World Cup kicked off in Mexico City. While a joyous occasion for Mexico, the match was marred by three red cards, two for South Africa and one for Mexico, the most in an opening World Cup contest. It was Mexico's eighth time playing in the opening match of a World Cup and their first win in an opener, having previously lost 5 and drawn 2, including against then-host South Africa at the 2010 World Cup. Football action continues this afternoon. And here's now time for local weather forecast, valid up to 8 a.m. tomorrow Saturday, June 13th, 2026. Relatively dry and stable conditions continue across the Leeward Islands and British Virgin Islands. Weather today, partly cloudy and hazy with a 20% or a slight chance of showers. Weather tonight, partly cloudy and hazy with a 20% or a slight chance of showers. Winds are easterly at 19 to 33 kilometers per hour or 12 to 21 miles per hour. Seas are 1.2 to 1.5 meters or 4 to 5 feet. Sunset today 6:43 p.m. and sunrise tomorrow 5:36 a.m. And that was the midday news which came to you in association with Beauty Plus Hair Salon. A reminder that news watches at 3 p.m. and our major newscast of the day, the news at 6. 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On behalf of ZGB's news team, I am Keola Green, wishing you a pleasant day.

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1: The Ministry of Buildings, Utilities, Infrastructure, Labor, Transportation and Ecclesiastical Affairs advises the public that a service fee will now apply to all cesspool truck sewage removal service requests made through the Public Works Department. 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Kindly note, payments must be made prior to execution of the service at the Ministry's cashier station located at the Ministry of Built headquarters on the ground floor at the traffic section. Cashiering services are available Monday to Friday, 8:15 a.m. to 2 p.m. The Ministry of Built remains committed to delivering a reliable and efficient sewage removal service to the Munsrat community.
2: The Ministry of Agriculture is informing the public that the procedure for an animal to be slaughtered at the Braids Abattoir has been modified. Farmers are now required to reach out to the Veterinary and Livestock Department to register their animals for slaughter, ensuring that the necessary checks are conducted prior to the animal's arrival at the abattoir. Any animal that has not been registered with the department for the essential checks and documentation will not be permitted for processing. It is important to note that registration for slaughter can occur up to 1 week before the scheduled slaughter date to guarantee that all animals are processed in a timely manner. The Veterinary and Livestock Department can be contacted at 491-2076 to schedule appointments.
1: The Department of Labor is requesting the following persons to visit their office in Braids on or before Friday, 30th June 2026 to regularize their work permits. Alexander Berique, Kai Wilkinson, Daryl Dodson, Jerome Prince, Lloyd Cameron, Richmond Joseph, Travis Williams, Wesley Wright, Abel Martinez-Enor, Candace Brown, Dufour Jean, Santo Valenzuela Rodriguez, Quendi Vargas Sanchez, Roberto Villa Figuera, Villene Augustin, Yineldi Sanchez Jimenez, Alwin Agard, Daniel Anasi, Gulbert Alerte, Lawrence Hendricks, Ralph Goodrich, Royston Williams, Wendy's Perez Cuevas, Julian Graves. In accordance with Section 125(1) of the Munsrat Labor Code, Cap 15.03, any person who is not a Munstration is prohibited from engaging in employment or self-employment in Munsrat without a valid work permit. A person who contravenes this requirement commits an offense and is liable on summary conviction to a fine of $5,000. The Department of Labor is requesting that you visit the office as soon as possible to discuss your current status and explore the appropriate steps to regularize your situation. The department's aim is to work with you to determine a suitable way forward and provide any assistance available to help you comply with the requirements of the Labor Code. The Ministry of Education advises all parents and guardians of the following guidelines for registering children in the public primary school system. Each school serves a specific catchment area. Lookout Primary School for children living in Gerald's, Drummond's, Lookout, St. John's, surrounding areas including near the Barzies River, Davy Hill Residence bordering the Collins River Bridge on the Cars Bay Main Road, Braids Primary School for children living in Salem, Woodlands, St. Peter's and neighboring villages, Codrohead and surrounding areas, the New Barzies Village, including near the Barzies River, Braids Residence up to the Collins River Bridge on the Cars Bay Main Road. Parents or guardians must provide child's birth certificate and or passport proof of legal guardianship, proof of address, academic records from the previous school, conduct report from the previous school, transfer form if transferring from another local school, immunization card. Children entering the system from overseas for the first time must pay an EC$100 processing fee. It is a criminal offense to falsify information on the registration form, particularly regarding address or guardianship. Legal action will be taken in such cases. Registration will be held from Monday, 22nd June 2026 to Friday, 26th June 2026 for children who will be 5 years old by 31st of March 2027. Registration will take place at the school that serves the students' catchment area, Braids or Lookout. For more information, please contact the head teachers. Lookout Primary School, 491-9591, and Braids Primary School, 491-5838 or 495-5838.
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5: You've got

Hey, that's Rita. Rita Marley right there, one of the original i3s. It was herself and Marcia Griffiths and Judy Mowat. Randy used to back up her guy right there, Bob Marley. One drop. You know what? Let's just rock it down with the ladies until around 12:34, Community Dairy. And we got our time. It's 19 minutes after 12 o'clock. 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
2: 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Watch this and watch out. Anything now shock out, get washed out. Watch out the king, the boat, and the queen. I come out, patch out, they are spread red carpet. One thing we have to tell on us, so watch out. Adam Hansen.

0: Great member, and she ruled the dance hall waves. That's Patra. She's no. She's at the top of the pack. She's the queen. Patra, queen of the pack. Catching it right here on ZJB Radio. My goodness. Remember her? Oh, my. Okay, heading on now at 29 minutes after 12 over time right here on ZJB Radio. Yeah, which means it's now time for us to get into Community Diary. Community Diary brought to you with the compliments of Ryan Investments Limited.
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0: And into Community Diary we go. And coming up tomorrow, Saturday, which will be the 13th of June. Tomorrow will be the observance of the King's Day. That's going to be on tomorrow. And over in Salem, the Edwards Dyer Moore Salem Park, the parade will be on. And that event will also be carried live here on ZJB Radio. And that should be at around from around 7:30 thereabouts. So make sure that you are on. The uniformed bodies will be on parade in Salem at the park. The public is invited to the Braids Nursery School's concert and moving on ceremony coming up Sunday 14th. And this will be at 3:30 p.m. at the Braids Arts and Education Center. Come on out and celebrate the achievements and talents of the children as they mark this important milestone. Admission for adults, $10, children, $5, and you can also pay at the door. And we have the Be Well Collective inviting everyone out on Saturday, June 20th at 8 a.m. And this will be for the International Yoga Day, Vibe and Flow at Ponce Beach Deck in Little Bay. It's part of a community wellness gathering in celebration of International Day of Yoga. It's free. Begin a friendly yoga session. It's open to all levels. Breakfast will be provided after the session. If you don't have a mat, no problem. They got you covered. To secure your spots, please call 664-393-2050. That's 664-393-2050 or DM at Be Well, that's the letter B, followed by the word Well, 664, Be Well 664, on Instagram, as spaces and supplies are limited. So coming up, Vibe and Flow, June 20th, 8 a.m., Ponce Beach Deck in Little Bay. The Legislature Department announcing the launch of the Voices of Leadership, a Montserrat Parliament reflection. Through this initiative, the public is invited to explore and reflect on Montserrat's political history between 1952 to the present in an essay format. The competition is open to residents in categories of ages 8 to 11, 12 to 16, 17 to 29, and 30 plus. All entries must be the individual's original work, and prizes will be awarded to one winner in each age category. Further information on the particulars can be downloaded from the Legislature Department's website at parliament.ms or by contacting the department at 1-664-491-2195 or 491-3195. The deadline for submission is June 24. And attention to parents of children ages 5 to 11. The Ministry of Health and Social Services hosting a workshop entitled Managing Your Child's Screen Time. Coming up Wednesday, 24th of June, this will be from 5 p.m. to 7 p.m. at the Davy Hill Community Center. The session will be facilitated by clinical psychologist Dr. Dion Imara, and will help parents better understand the impact of screen time or a child's development, set healthy boundaries, manage resistance, and create a practical home screen time plan. Interested parents, guardians are invited to register by calling the Health Promotion Unit at 491-4533 or 493-9935. Spaces are limited, so please register early. And the Munster Public Library announcing its summer reading program for 2026, running from Monday, July 27th to Friday, August 21st. Children between the ages of 5 and 12 are encouraged to be a part of this exciting program. Parents and guardians, you are asked to come into the public library. Register your child or children at your earliest convenience. Please note that seats are limited, so they're encouraging you to come in today, secure your child's or children's places. For more information, you can contact the Munster Public Library at 491-4706. That's 491-4706. They're looking forward to seeing you. And that's it for Community Diary at this time on ZJB Radio. Community Diary brought to you with the compliments of Ryan Investments Limited.
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there it is. People are now saying whenever they hear that, they know it's Friday. 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But it is Friday after all. And there, here we go. As we continue with Friday Showcase. 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All across the region, they're on with us on ZJB Radio. Thank you so much for listening in. All across the globe, actually. We got Barbados. It's been a while since I heard this one, right?

And he did all the voices, actually. You hear the part where you go like a lady, and the, you know, he did all the parts, all the voice parts. He did all the parts. Yeah, those are the pioneers. Those are the folks who paved the way, lay the foundations for the stars of today, like this guy right here, Father Fox. And ducking. It's ducking it. Don't change the letter.

Has that ever happened to you? You're out there fetting. You tell people you're sick. When you look and see your boss or possibly a co-worker or someone of your neighbors, and you know that neighbor chat plenty, and they're going to go back and tell somebody. Yeah. That's Father Fox from Barbados. Howdy, Barbados. We got you. We got you. Estwick and family. Rojo and the peeps. Everybody. Thanks for being on. Ducking it out. Already 12 minutes to go before 1 o'clock.

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1: Summer is coming, and the Braves Nursery School PTA is giving you the chance to win a return trip ticket to St. Martin while supporting a great cause. 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Tickets are just $20 each, or three for $50, and are available from any parent or teacher of the Braves Nursery School. The draw will take place after graduation in June, so don't miss out on your chance to support the children and win amazing prizes. Special thanks to the sponsors: Winnier, Osborne Service Center, DJ Grace, All Weston House, Hypnotic Graphics, and Canmill Fenton for making this fundraiser possible. Braves Nursery School PTA,

0: The annual migration of marine turtles to lay eggs on Montserrat has begun. To ensure the welfare of the nesting turtle and its eggs, you are encouraged not to drive or light bonfires on the beaches where turtles are nesting. You are also encouraged to keep your dogs on a leash if you are taking them for a walk on the beach. All species of marine turtles are listed under CITES Appendix 1, which prohibits international trade. Many nations, including Montserrat, also protect turtles with local legislation, such as the Turtles Act, Chapter 12.06, under the laws of Montserrat. This message comes to you complements the Ministry of Agriculture, Lands, Housing and the Environment, and ZJB Radio.
1: 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The minimum wage sets the lowest hourly rate that employees should be paid for their work and helps promote fair pay and decent living standards. Employers and employees are encouraged to stay informed and ensure that wage arrangements comply with national labor standards.
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1: Raycon with the red hair in the hand.
0: Imagine. Thank you so much for being on with us right here on ZJB Radio. Oh, man. Yeah, so into the long weekend. Monday's going to be the holiday. Tomorrow's going to be the parade over the Edwards Dyer Moore.

0: she hear a pan.
1: Doesn't it sound like he's saying golang golang? That's Sir McLean Emanuel from Antigua Barbuda, King Georgia, with the Tourist Lego song. And back then, that song tore Trinidad and Tobago apart. As a matter of fact, because of that song, they changed the rules of Road March in Trinidad and Tobago, and then it spread across the region. Because when they realized that song was getting first, second, third, fourth, and fifth, and right down to 10, they said, no, no, no, no. He's not from here. He can't come and get Road March in Trinidad. What a thing.

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Jazz Brass. And yesterday was this funeral, the homegoing ceremony for the late Elston Elimet Nero from St. Kitts Nevis. 10-time Calypso Monarch and 7-time Road March winner. And listen, by the way, before I go any further, anybody who sees or knows Jam Crew, tell him I say howdy. You see this thing with camera and social media, boy? He up front, hands in the air. So the funeral was yesterday. And I forgot his name, the arranger, the keyboardist from back then. And they put together a band, the all-star band. And they did some of the songs like a medley of Elimet, you know? And the people were jamming, boy. And they did their little short piece. And the people saying, we want more. Let the people forget. The people have to do the preaching and all that. As far as the people are concerned, really preaching that. So it was one jam yesterday. That was a celebration. That was a celebration. And they actually referred to it as the last lap, this last lap jam with Elimet, like this. This one right here. Last lap.

had to hold the beat. You had to jam until the band stopped. Ellie Matt and the GI's Brass, was it? Last Lap. And that's what they referred to yesterday during the homecoming ceremony, the funeral. If you see people jamming in St. Kitts. I've always said this, the Caribbean people so feel chock full of talent. As a matter of fact, besides being musical, you know, playing musical instruments, the moves and so on. Some friends from St. Kitts Nevis actually said to me, JGP, this song is a true song. This Annie song.

0: Norman says he's home cooking and listening in. And Norman says thank you, thank you, thank you to all the folks who dropped by to see him. And made sure that he was okay and is okay. So to all the people, Norman. Spread the word. Norman says thanks to everybody. All those folks who dropped by to say howdy and see how he was doing. Greetings as well to Yvette Stout. And that's Norman's close friend right there. And Norman said, listen, look around, see if you can find this song. A song by, I said, Dado. He said, yeah, Patrick. Wow. Good afternoon to you, Norman. Ellie Matt. That's the Annie song right here on ZJB with me, JGP. Who else we have? We got a whole lot more. Let's see what we can do for you, brother. Norman says once he hears any song from Dado, he's feeling good and feeling happy. Here it is.
1: Oh, come on down.
0: Fade away. Stay strong, brother. Thanks for listening. Norman says he's cooking. He said he didn't even leave because he's listening in. Thanks, my brother. Stay good.
1: Let us see you.
0: Dado. Fade away.

fade away. Go on till you go to the right. Yeah? Fade away to the right with me. Okay, you're right, sorry. Fade away to the right with me. Alright.

telling you, what a song. Back from a few years ago. Dado. Especially for Norman. And once again, Norman saying thank you, thank you, thank you so much to the folks who popped by to see him and check him out at the unit. Norman say not even moving, but he's cooking, he fix up. And he said, George, are you my call? You have to put it on and me feel good. So brother, give thanks, man. Hey, good afternoon to Patrick. Good afternoon.

2 o'clock. When I finish at 2, DJ Graze will be coming in to be with you. And then later than that, it's gonna be DJ Kenny B. All right. Yeah, welcome. Good afternoon to Sanjay.

Brad Sanjavian, right here on ZJB Radio. Move out the way. You tell them, hey, heard your songs on ZJB with JGB. 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You're

0: It is with sadness that we announce the passing of Sarah Idona Herbert Dublin, formerly of Corkhill, Munsterat, but who last resided in Poplar Tower Hamlet, England. Sarah went to be with the Lord peacefully on the morning of Thursday, May 28, 2026. She was the daughter of the deceased Anthony and Priscilla Dublin. She was the sister of William Daniel in the UK, Mary Rogers in St. Martin, Peter Dublin in the UK, and the late John Dublin here in Munsterat. She leaves behind four children, Rudolph Dublin, Marlene Dublin Lake, German Dublin and Gregory Dublin, and son-in-law James Lake. She had 11 grandchildren, Thurlon Mead, Royston Mead, Anik Dublin, Kimani Edwards, Tamisha Sprywell, Shannon Fenton, Tavika Dublin, Michelin Dublin, Leonardo Dublin Butler, Shanda Brown, and Trisha Brown. Grandson-in-law, Cadmiel Fenton and Julianne Spirell. She had 12 grandchildren. Also left to mourn are a large extended family and friends, too numerous to mention. Celebration of life of the late Sarah Herbert Dublin will be held on June 15th at 11 a.m. at the Shiloh Pentecostal Church, Ashwin Street, Dalston Lane, London E8. The burial will immediately follow at the Manor Park Cemetery, Subert Road, Forest Gate, E7, United Kingdom. For people
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0: Jesus.
1: There is a consciousness within us that conveys something is missing. In spite of all the things we possess and all that occupy our time, there remains a void that haunts us. It's time then to spend precious time in God's presence. Welcome to the program, Moments with God. Here now is your presenter with a word for the moment.

Blessings to you, dear listeners, and welcome to another wonderful time with God. I am Eneni Chikelu, and our topic today says, what do I do when hope is lost? What do I do when hope is lost? Let us pray. Heavenly Father, we thank you for your goodness and faithfulness. Thank you because you are our refuge and strength in times of trouble. Today, speak to every discouraged heart. Let your word bring healing, encouragement, and renewed hope in Jesus' mighty name. Amen. There are times in life when situations become overwhelming. We pray, but the answer seems delayed. We believe, but the breakthrough appears distant. We trust God, yet circumstances challenge our faith. Child of God, someone once said, hope is the last thing a person loses. Yet many people today are silently battling disappointment, fear, grief, financial hardness, family struggles, sickness, and unanswered prayers. Some are smiling on the outside, but broken on the inside. The good news is that God specializes in restoring hope to people who feel hopeless. Psalm 42 verse 11 says, why art thou cast down, O my soul? And why art thou disquieted within me? Hope thou in God, for I shall yet praise him. Hallelujah. Notice that David was discouraged, but he refused to remain there. He spoke to his soul and directed it back to God. Take your pain to God. The first thing to do when hope is lost is to take your pain to God. Many people run away from God when they are hurting. They stop praying, stop reading their Bible, and sometimes stop attending church. But God is the one we need most during difficult seasons. God is not intimidated by your tears. He is not offended by your questions. He understands your struggles. Psalm 62 verse 8 says, pour out your heart before him. Tell him exactly how you feel. Tell him about your disappointments. Tell him about your fears. Tell him about your frustrations. Prayer is not only for celebration. Prayer is also for seasons of brokenness. Hallelujah. Child of God, when hope begins to fade, intentionally remember what God has done before. The enemy wants you to focus on what has gone wrong. God wants you to remember what he has already done. Think about the battles God brought you through, the prayers he answered, the doors he opened, the danger he protected you from. The same God who delivered you before is about to deliver you again. If he was faithful yesterday, he will be faithful today. Hallelujah. Child of God, Romans 15:4 tells us that the scriptures provide hope. God's promises are medicine for discouraged hearts. When circumstances tell you to quit, God's word tells you to continue. When situations say impossible, God's word says, with God, all things are possible. The more of God's word you put into your heart, the stronger your hope becomes. Hallelujah. Perhaps you are listening today and you have never given your life to Jesus Christ. The greatest hope anyone can have is the hope found in Christ. If you would like to surrender your life to him, pray this prayer. Lord Jesus, I come to you today. I acknowledge that I need you. Forgive my sins.
Wash me with your precious blood. Come into my heart and be my Lord and Savior. Help me to follow you all the days of my life. Thank you for saving me. In Jesus' name. Amen. Congratulations. Let us pray. Father, I pray for every listener who is discouraged today. For those who feel forgotten, remind them that you see them. For those who are weary, strengthen them. For those who are disappointed, encourage them. Restore hope where hope has faded. Let every listener experience your peace, comfort, and assurance in Jesus' mighty name. Amen. Child of God, when hope seems lost, stay close to God. The one who carried you yesterday will carry you today and tomorrow. God bless you.

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1: 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Our time, just about 18 minutes now to go until 2 o'clock. We invite you to stay with us. DJ Graves will be up at 2 o'clock, coming in for 2. And later than that, we'll be getting some more. Who's going to be in? Okay, so DJ Kenny B later on. So stay with us right here on ZJB Radio. 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

0: Hey, that's Clifford. That's Mad Max, people. The song is
1: Strong Man to hold the fire. You get them a strong man to take.
0: That's the Strong Man song. Whoa. Almost two decades. 2007, we're 17, 2026. Wow, how time flies. Hitting your local until 2 o'clock, and even when they're not around, we got the music, the late Desmond Davis, The Undertaker, with the party in the streets. Street party.

0: No longer with us, but we got his voice, we got his music, we got the vibes, the late.
1: This one here, man.
0: Yes. Desmond Davis, Undertaker, with a street party, talking about that. Gotta get back live.
2: 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Life band.
0: Yo, get like.

It's Yogi Laser. Gotta get it live on the road, not just high five. Weather Masquerade, Rhythm Band, Iron Band. Gotta be live. Yeah. You tell them, hey.

The music on ZJB with JGP. Thank you, thank you. We've got about 3 minutes now to go until 2 o'clock. Like I said, DJ Graze will be in to take care of business. And later than that, he's going to be DJ Kenny B taking it into the weekend. Come tomorrow morning right here on ZJB Radio around 7:30 thereabouts, or even before. We'll be covering the King's Day Parade. And that's going to be happening at the Edwards Dyer Moore Sailing Park. And that will be covered right here on ZJB Radio as well. All right. So, and then Monday coming, the holiday. So, God willing, back with you again. What time? Tomorrow at 12? Tomorrow at 12, Eastern Caribbean time. Who's next? Flasha Desmond. Flasha Daly is going to be up. Volcano Medley from the Volcano Isle, Montserrat, Emerald Isle of the Caribbean. Hey, listen carefully, people. For today, I am JGP. Yeah, before I leave. Hey, by the way, hello to the long boy, the tall boy, Josiah. Looking good for the prom, brother. Looking good. You're taller than me, but his suit look good. That's all I'm saying. You're taller than me, but his suit look good. Plenty taking in for me. Have a good one. Hey, Chippy, what's up? Howdy, Tanti. People, have a good one. I'm JGP. I am done.

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It's yours truly, DJ Crazy, in the company right here at your Nation Station. How are you feeling? How are you doing? I gotta say thanks so much to George Nordmar, JGB Piper, holding things down for me up until 2. Of course, before him was the morning man himself, BC, Basil Chambers, HD. Later in the nighttime, Ken Burt Bazzi, DJ Kennedy, he steps in. How are you feeling today, Friday? How are you doing? It's a normal Friday. Today is the 12th of June, 2026. Of course, we're going to catch a vibe. If you're on the JOB, good afternoon to you.

0: Yeah, man, do enjoy. Yeah, man, enjoy to the fullest. 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Good afternoon to you. Maybe even good night to some. 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
0: So, of course, this is how we're going to play it. At 2:35, we got a community diary. 3 o'clock news watch on the government notices. Then this afternoon is an afternoon of giving. I just feel like giving, you know, having a vibe on ZGB Radio and, of course, giving. We got the, you know, the proprietors of the St. Kitts and Nevis Music Festival trip. Yeah, those who are putting on the boats. They got some special things to do this afternoon. Of course, somebody could be walking away with half off a trip. And somebody else could be walking away with a ticket for one of the nights there at the music festival. I'm telling you, you got to be here on ZGB Radio to find out what's up. Then right after that, 4 to 5, it's all about Dolly Fridays. More giveaways between that hour as well. As you know, it's ZGB Radio, Grace in your company, up until 6. So you got St. Kitts Music Festival giveaways this afternoon. You got Dolly Friday giveaways this afternoon. Who knows? We might just get crazy in between there and do some more giveaways. It's a Friday. Grace is on the station. Right about now, what I want you to do is just turn up. Turn up. Turn up your stations if and because you can. Right here in Montserrat, anywhere you may be listening to us from, it's Grace in the company. Let's go.

0: you know, nice and, you know, yeah, yeah. This is an appetizer, of course. I just got to make sure that you're good. Get you in a vibe, get you in a spirit, get you in a mood. It's a Friday. Come on, free up. It's a Friday and it's a long weekend. Come on, come on, come on, come on, come on. Let's get some energy in here. Big up to everybody on the WhatsApp. Big up to everybody that has been calling. Trust me, the vibe is okay. The vibe is good. But we're going to turn it up right here on Tejibu Radio in just a bit. I got a community diary. When I get back, the vibe continues. Of course, we're going to pay some bills, deal with the government's business. But between that, it's crazy time, okay? Crazy in your company right here on TJB.
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3: You've got

At the Montserrat Domino Association, will be having a team domino competition, and deadline for registration is June 26, 2026. Registration per team is $250, and teams can register with James, Jimmy, KB, or Eugene Braid. The public is asked to take note that the King's Birthday Parade will be held at the Salem Park on Saturday, June 13, 2026, between the hours of 7 a.m. and 9:30 a.m. Therefore, the stretch of road from the junction at Salem Park to the no-entry sign at the bottom of the road will be closed to vehicular traffic. Motorists are therefore encouraged to utilize the parking area at MSO Do It Best building in Salem and the parking lot opposite the building that once housed Arrow's Man Shop. No parking will be allowed on the stretch of road below Mr. Greenaway's residence. The stretch of road at the junction at the Salem Park to the no entry sign at the bottom, and the stretch of road from Desert Storm Bar to the junction at the old Salem Primary School. All are asked to be extremely careful and cautious when using the one-way road leading towards the park. The general public is inviting the Braids, or better yet, is invited to the Braids Nursery School Concert and Moving On Ceremony on Sunday, 14th June at 3:30 p.m. at the Braids Arts and Education Center. Come and celebrate the achievements and talents of our children as they mark this important milestone. Admission is adults $10 and children $5 and is payable at the door. They're looking forward to seeing you there. The St. Augustine Catholic Primary School has a limited number of places available in kindergarten for the new school year 2026-2027. Parents and guardians who are interested in enrolling their child or ward at the school should contact the school secretary between the hours of 9 a.m. and 4 p.m. for an application pack Monday to Friday. You may telephone the secretary on 491-4768 and kindly complete your applications no later than Friday, 26 June 2026. Children entering the kindergarten class should be 5 years old by the 31st of March 2027. And finally, in this bulletin of Community Diary, the Immigration Department advises all persons intending to travel to check their passports at least 6 months prior to their travel date to ensure that they're still valid. Please be reminded that the emergency certificates are issued strictly for emergency circumstances and not where travel delays arise due to expired or invalid passports. That was a look at Community Diary for today, the 12th of June.

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DJ Timmy, DJ Warwick, and DJ Terra will keep the Festival Village rocking for the entire night. We've also got unbeatable Carib specials at $20 for four. 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
1: 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I don't care, I live in my life. You could keep on
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0: 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All species of marine turtles are listed under CITES Appendix 1, which prohibits international trade. Many nations, including Montserrat, also protect turtles with local legislation, such as the Turtles Act, Chapter 12.06, under the laws of Montserrat. This message comes to you complements the Ministry of Agriculture, Lands, Housing and the Environment, and ZJB Radio.
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4: A father's legacy is not measured by the wealth he accumulates, but by the love, care and affection he leaves behind. 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

0: Come and be celebrated because you deserve it 100%. Looking forward to seeing you. Yep. Fathers and potential fathers, out in your numbers. Ladies, come out too and show the man some love. Legacy. June 20th. This is going to be different. Just for the fathers. Hey, daddies. See you there.
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0: Good afternoon. 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
0: Women on Munsuret interested in attending the upcoming Emerge Trusting God in Every Stage of Your Becoming workshop are being encouraged to register soon as few spaces remain available. The workshop is designed to help women reflect on their personal and spiritual journeys through the lens of the butterfly's transformation process with a focus on growth, purpose, and trusting God through every season of life. Hosted by health and wellness coach Vanessa Farrell, the free faith-centered workshop will take place Saturday, June 13th from 2 to 4:30 p.m. at the Munsuret Public Library. More details on this in the news at 6 this evening. In the region, Director General of the Planning Institute of Jamaica, PIOJ, Dr. Wayne Henry, is suggesting that flexible, hybrid, and remote work arrangements could help to manage fuel price shocks, reduce pressure on imports, and strengthen Jamaica's economic resilience by reducing commuting activity and lowering fuel demand. In a presentation to the Economy and Production Committee of Parliament on Wednesday, the PIOJ head said these work arrangements should not be viewed solely as workplace policies, but as practical economic and social policy tools. His comments come against the background of the conflicts between the United States and Iran, which is negatively impacting the price of oil on the global market. Internationally, British Prime Minister Sir Keir Starmer has defended his leadership following the resignation of two government ministers, a development that has intensified pressure on his administration. Speaking to the BBC, Starmer dismissed suggestions that he could step down, stressing that he remains committed to delivering on the promises made to voters during the 2024 general election campaign. The Prime Minister said he intends to continue serving in the role and carry out the mandate given to his government by the British public, noting that he led the Labour Party to victory and remains focused on completing the work he was elected to do. And finally, in sport, New Zealand legend Kane Williamson has retired from all international cricket with immediate effect. The 35-year-old featured in the first test against England at Lord's, registering a duck and 18, but will play no further part in the three-match series, which will resume at the Oval on June 17th. Williamson retires as New Zealand's leading all-format run scorer with 19,346 runs, including 48 centuries and 6 double hundreds in 378 appearances between 2010 and 2026. That was Newswatch, which came to you in association with Johnny's Mecca Fashion and TSO. On behalf of ZJB's news team, I am Paulisa Reiner, wishing you all a very pleasant day.

0: The Ministry of Buildings, Utilities, Infrastructure, Labor, Transportation and Ecclesiastical Affairs advises the public that a service fee will now apply to all cesspool truck sewage removal service requests made through the Public Works Department. 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Kindly note, payments must be made prior to execution of the service at the Ministry's cashier station located at the Ministry of Built headquarters on the ground floor at the traffic section. Cashiering services are available Monday to Friday, 8:15 a.m. to 2 p.m. The Ministry of Built remains committed to delivering a reliable and efficient sewage removal service to the Munsrat community. The Ministry of Education advises all parents and guardians of the following guidelines for registering children in the public primary school system. Each school serves a specific catchment area. Lookout Primary School for children living in Gerald's, Drummond's, Lookout, St. John's, surrounding areas including near the Barzies River, Davy Hill Residence bordering the Collins River Bridge on the Cars Bay Main Road, Braids Primary School for children living in Salem, Woodlands, St. Peter's and neighboring villages, Kodjo Head and surrounding areas, the New Barzies Village including near the Barzies River, Braids Residence up to the Collins River Bridge on the Cars Bay Main Road. Parents or guardians must provide child's birth certificate and or passport, proof of legal guardianship, proof of address, academic records from the previous school, conduct report from the previous school, transfer form if transferring from another local school, immunization card. Children entering the system from overseas for the first time must pay an EC$100 processing fee. It is a criminal offense to falsify information on the registration form, particularly regarding address or guardianship. Legal action will be taken in such cases. Registration will be held from Monday, 22nd June 2026 to Friday, 26th June 2026 for children who will be 5 years old by 31st of March 2027. Registration will take place at the school that serves the students' catchment area, Braids or Lookout. For more information, please contact the head teachers. Lookout Primary School, 491-9591 and Braids Primary School, 491-5838 or 495-5838.
1: The government of Montserrat is informing the public that effective April 1st, 2026, a national minimum wage of EC$12.50 per hour will come into force under the minimum wage order. From this date, no worker shall be paid less than $12.50 EC per hour. Workers who are already earning more than $12.50 per hour in unskilled positions must not have their wages reduced as a result of this order. Employers are reminded that compliance with the minimum wage order is required by law and penalties may apply for any violations. Workers are further advised that they are protected from retaliation if they request payment of the legal minimum wage or provide information to the Department of Labor regarding non-compliance. For additional information on the approved national minimum wage, persons are asked to contact the Department of Labor at labor@gov.ms or on telephone numbers 1-664-491-4010 or 1-664-491-4020.
0: The Department of Labor is requesting the following persons to visit their office in Braids on or before Friday, 30th June 2026 to regularize their work permits. Alexander Berik, Kai Wilkinson, Daryl Dodson, Jerome Prince, Lloyd Cameron, Richmond Joseph, Travis Williams, Wesley Wright, Abel Martinez-Enor, Candace Brown, Dufour Jean, Santo Valenzuela Rodriguez, Quendi Vargas Sanchez, Roberto Villa Figuera, Villene Augustin, Yineldi Sanchez Jimenez, Alwin Agard, Daniel Anasi, Gulbert Alerte, Lawrence Hendricks, Ralph Goodridge, Royston Williams, Wendy's Perez Cuevas, Julian Graves. In accordance with Section 125(1) of the Munster Labour Code, Cap 15.03, any person who is not a Munstration is prohibited from engaging in employment or self-employment in Munstrat without a valid work permit. A person who contravenes this requirement commits an offense and is liable on summary conviction to a fine of $5,000. The Department of Labor is requesting that you visit the office as soon as possible to discuss your current status and explore the appropriate steps to regularize your situation. The department's aim is to work with you to determine a suitable way forward and provide any assistance available to help you comply with the requirements of the Labor Code.
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DJ Timmy, DJ Warwick, and DJ Terror will keep the Festival Village rocking for the entire night. 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

0: 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Once a female employee has completed 12 months of continuous employment, she is entitled to 3 months of maternity leave with pay. A medical certificate confirming the expected date of confinement is required. 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
1: Hello, I am Brenda Daly, President of Helping Hands for Glendon. 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

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Let's get the Friday active. Let's get active. I want to see. Let me test the waters a little bit. Right now, if you're in your office, maybe you're at home, maybe you're on the road, maybe you're doing something, but ZJB Radio is on and you're tuned in, you're listening, let me know. Just send me a thumbs up or say yes or send a fire emoji or do something. Let me know. If you got the chance to go to Music Fest in St. Kitts, would you take it? If you had the chance or you got the chance, let's not say had, if you get the chance to go to St. Kitts Music Fest, would you go? Send me a message. Let me know. Let me see what your guys' thinking is at, you know? Let me see if I need to up the price or something to get some, you know? If you had the chance to go to Music Fest in St. Kitts, let me turn up this mic a little bit. If you had the chance to go to Music Fest in St. Kitts this June, would you go? Send me a big up, send me a yes, send me something. You could call me and I'll say, Grazie, yeah, me wanna go. Mark you, eh? Remember I say I'm giving up.

People are asking me all kind of questions. People are asking me all kind of... I want you guys to answer my question before I answer yours. Okay? You know, in school, they say you can't answer a question with a question. I asked for the listeners of ZJB Radio to tell me if you got the opportunity to go to St. Kitts. You know, if you got the opportunity to go to St. Kitts for a music fest, would you take it? If you have my number, you could text my number. If you have ZJB's number, 496-2885, you could text there. You could call me, 491-7227, and let's go live on the ear and say, Grace, yes, and look at your phone. Yeah. Let me look, I like this. Somebody saying, right now, no

0: I need to see some more energy. Let's go, let's go. If you had the chance to go to Music Fest, would you go? Text me, call me, tell me what you gotta tell me. Would you go? Yes or no, no? Would you go? Boy, I'm telling you, I like what I'm seeing. People, somebody, let's just assume that some of you are on holiday. Because I see about three people text me. And I know right now where they're at the computer. You better hope your boss not read the WhatsApp. Or ask for see the message them. Somebody say with immediate effect. I believe that some of these people are entrepreneurs. You know, I'm on the radio, I gotta say it properly. Entrepreneurs. They work for themselves and pay themselves. But of course, it's all about the Music Fest boat trip. If you haven't heard about it, here it is.
1: 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It's that time of year again. St. Kitts Music Festival getaway. For only $700, we will get you there. 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

Boy, I'm telling you, it's a vibe. So, of course, as you heard, the first boat is filled. Okay? It's filled. It is full. The captain don't want no more upon the first boat. So, no ask not more the first boat. Okay? If your friend is on the first boat, you're going to have to let your friend go on the first boat. What I could do for you is tell you that there's a second boat. And the captain has tell me the second boat got space. I hear what? You don't hear the catch yet. Listen. Certain things that are happening on the first boat won't be happening on the second boat. The first boat is for the people that doesn't want to be seasick. The second boat is actually the party boat. Good things come to those who wait. I'm telling you. So if you want to be a part of the second boat, you need to get in contact with Nadia or Linton. Oh, let me get the contact numbers. 496-4495. Or 392-1137 or 496-3405. And they're saying WhatsApp only. Okay. Remember that round trip is $700 per passenger.

extending in a little bit. So right now, if you want to be, you know, on that second boat, you could WhatsApp those numbers I've just called and, of course, be a part of it. But what I want to do, and, of course, what the proprietors and the, you know, the persons putting on the trip want to do, we want to do something. $700 for a trip of that magnitude, because there's a lot of artists on it, it's not bad. But I want to send somebody to St. Kitts and Nevis for Music Fest for just $550. Yeah. Let's take something off of it. So a round trip ticket is $700. I want to send you to Music Fest for $550. How does that sound? I want to send you to Music Fest for $550. Yeah, simple, easy like that. I tell you, somebody saying, Grace, give me the ticket. No, I can't just do it, so. You have to be fair. We have to be fair, okay? But I, seriously, no, I'm serious. It's a Friday and it's a long weekend, so let's get active. Let's do something. I want to send somebody to St. Kitts for Music Fest for $550.

Let's go, let's go. I got a question. Right about now, if you get this question right, of course, you'll be heading to St. Kitts for just $550. You'll be granted the opportunity to just pay $550 to head to Music Fest. Okay? Call me right now. 491-7227, 491-9064, or on the WhatsApp, 496-2885. Your question: in what year was the first music festival held? What was the original name? And part two of that question: who was the local artist that performed at that music festival? Question again for you: what year was the first music festival held, and what was the original name? Also, which artist from Montserrat at that time went and performed live?

0: Come on, you guys have to call me, eh? You guys have to call me. You can't send in your... Okay, good. Let's go on the telephone lines. Good afternoon, caller. You are live on ZJB.
1: Hi, Graham.
0: Good afternoon. Hold on. You want to go to music first?
1: Yeah.
0: And you want to pay $5.50?
1: Yes, I want to pay $5.50.
0: Good, because $5.50 is better than $700 when you have to spend it, innit?
1: I totally agree.
0: Good. So tell me, in what year was the first music festival held?
1: Was it in 1996?
0: You asking me or you're telling me?
1: 1996
0: is the year. Tell me the original name of the festival at that time.
1: I think it was called Shack Shack Festival.
0: Shack Shack Festival is indeed correct. And tell me, 1996, Shack Shack Festival. Who was the local artist that represented Montserrat in St. Kitts?
1: We had our famous Alfonso Arro Caso.
0: Of course, Arro was that man from Montserrat who, you know, represented, and I heard, represented very well at the Shack Shack Music Fest. Yes. Carla, what is your name? What is your name?
1: My name is Marcella.
0: Marcella. Okay, so here what? Hope you have your $5.50 put aside. So if you had seven, you take out the balance and left your $5.50 and put the balance in your pocket for drinks.
1: Yes.
0: Sound good?
1: I agree.
0: Good. Hold the line for me, Marcella. Hold the line.

first one is already filled. So those who want, you know, the action, get on the second boat. $700 gives you a round trip. This does not include ticket for the event prices. You know, this is just for your, you know, your travel. Departs Montserrat 9 a.m. June 25th. And departs St. Kitts 1 p.m. June 29th on board the Lady B vessel. Okay? If you want to get your, you know, your booking in, you could WhatsApp 496-4495 or 392-1137 496-3405. Somebody now messaging me with the answer, boy. I told you guys, you got to call. We're going to hear your voices, okay? We're going to hear your voices. But no problem. No problem. Look. Now I have people from the first boat messaging me and saying, Grace, you're not hearing nothing. Okay, good. So Marcella, you already won, so I don't expect you to call again. What I want to do, I hear that Barris Hammond, the Doc, should be in St. Kitts for Music Fest. And I think that he's on night two. That's the Saturday night. Okay? Yeah, good. I want to give somebody a ticket. I want to give somebody a general admission ticket to that, you know, that night, Music Fest. This is for people that already have their Music Fest tickets. You're going to Music Fest, haven't bought that second night, that Saturday night ticket. I want to give you one. Okay.

Trust me. That's Saturday, 27 June. I want to give you guys, I want to give somebody a ticket, a general admission ticket to Saturday night, on the Saturday night show. That's, I think that's night two of Sankit's Music Festival.

Okay, so let's go. Telephone lines are open. 496-2885 is the WhatsApp telephone. And 491-7227 or 491-9064 is this regular studio lines. Okay? Come. I want to give somebody a general admission ticket for the Saturday night show with Beris and Lucy and Diani and Taros and Fantasia and the likes. Can I? St. Kitts Music Festival? Can I? Yeah, let's go. So, all you got to do is call me. No messaging. You got to call me now and tell me in what year was the first trip from Montserrat to St. Kitts for the annual music festival by Sensational Events and Decor, and what was the name of the vessel in that year that took patrons down to St. Kitts. So in what year did the first trip to St. Kitts Music Festival happen for Sensational Events, and what was the name of the vessel that, you know, persons traveled to on that trip?

Right now, call me if you already got your ticket to St. Kitts Music Festival or you're planning to buy a ticket. You could win yourself a Barris Hammond ticket general admission for the Saturday night. All you got to do is call me. Tell me when or what year was the first trip to St. Kitts Music Festival put on by Sensational Events and Decor, and what was the name of the vessel that conducted that trip. On the telephone lines we go. Good afternoon, caller, you're live. You dropped out? Yeah, you're gone. 491.

0: 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Good afternoon, Carly. You're live on the air.
1: Hi.
0: Hold on, Carly. You don't sound like you want to go to Barry's. You want to go to Barry's?
1: 2021.
0: No, Carla. 2021 is not correct, Carly. You gotta try again. You gotta try again. Let's go, Carla. Good afternoon. You're live. You're live. You're live.
2: Good afternoon.
0: Hold on. Hold on. Hold on. Hold on. You're hiding from your boss?
2: No.
0: So why you sound so soft?
2: I don't know.
0: Are you just soft spoken?
2: Correct.
0: Okay, well, Barry's is a nice soft spoken guy as well. You want to go to Barry's?
2: Sure.
0: Okay, good. Now tell me, what year was the first trip held?
2: 2019.
0: 2019 is correct. And what vessel conducted that trip?
2: Lady B.
0: No, not Lady B. No, you got to try again. Try again, Corley. You got to try again.

0: You could call the regular studio lines 491-7227, 491-9064. 2019 is, of course, the year. And what is the name of the vessel? Good afternoon, caller. You're live on ZJB.
1: Hi, good afternoon.
0: You sound like you want to go to Barris, caller.
1: Of course.
0: Tell me.
1: Is it Sea Hustle?
0: Sea Hustler. No, it's not, yes. Captain Skeet. No. You're going to try again. Like I do you something. ZJB Radio, good afternoon. You're gone. Is you vexing me like I do the wrong thing? ZJB Radio, good afternoon. Caller, you're live.
2: Good afternoon.
0: Want to go to Barris? Caller, you there? Tell me.
2: Yes.
0: Tell me, caller.
2: Jaden's son.
0: No, not the Jaden son call. You gotta try again. 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
0: Tell me, caller.
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0: 2019, Mark Twain. No, caller, you gotta try again. I need to. Nadia, can I give them a hint? I wanna know. Nadia, just message me and tell me yes if I could give them a hint or no. I need to know. Okay? Let's go. ZJB Radio, good afternoon, caller. ZJB Radio, good afternoon, caller. You're live on the air.
4: Good afternoon.
0: Tell me, you want to go to Barry Simon?
4: Yes.
0: Tell me.
4: 2019.
0: Go right ahead.
4: Carib surf
0: is correct. Carly, you nearly get one hint for nothing, boy. I tell you. So listen to me, Carly. You're going to Music Fest, correct?
4: Yes.
0: Of course. So you're in the Saturday Night Lime. Carly, what is your name?
4: Nikki.
0: Nikki. Hold the line for me, Nikki. Hold the line.

Trust me. Gotta big up Nicole and Marcella Frith. Yeah, man, heading to St. Kitts. Well, Marcella is heading for 5:50. And Nicole, she's inside the Saturday night with a general admission ticket. Yeah, man. Yeah, man, definitely gotta big up the Sensational Events and Decor family. Putting on that St. Kitts Music Festival trip. Two boat. They got two boat. The first boat, sell out. No more seats. Empty. Boat two, I've been told, it's nearly full. So what are you doing? You're either going or you're not going, because the boat is getting filled. You need to make up your mind today. Not today. Today. Monstration. Of course, numbers to WhatsApp are 496-4495 or 392-1137 or 496-3405, okay? Remember, this second boat departs Montauk 9 a.m. the 25th of June and departs St. Kitts 1 p.m. the 29th of June, okay? On board the Lady B vessel. $700 gives you a round trip per passenger, and this does not include event ticket prices. The deadline is already gone, so for those of you who are watching the flyer and thinking that you missed out,

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Okay? Do what you're gonna do today. And if you need to wait, if you miss the bank and, you know, the situation with the situation, you could WhatsApp and ask them to give you until Monday when you could get the little thing.

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The first boat is already full, and people keep wondering, how can they get there? 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This boat departs Mondstadt Thursday the 25th of June at 9 a.m.

by the proprietors of the boat. Next week, Friday, you guys could win something again. Okay? I think they're going to do one more giveaway next week, Friday. So you guys could, you know, relax. You didn't miss out. Next week.

Let's go. So we got an afternoon time of 4 minutes down past the hour, 4 o'clock. We're going from 1 to 1 to 1 to 1 to 1. Yeah? Yeah. Okay? Yeah. Mm-hmm. Let's go. So it's all about Dolly Fridays. Yeah. And of course, as you know, every week between 4 and 5, that's when we do it right here on ZJB Radio, 95.5 and 88.3 FM. This week's edition, we're entering a new zodiac sign. Of course, as you know, it's Gemini.

Celebrate with Dolph X and Michelle at Fish Paradise this Friday, June 12th from 7 p.m. until. DJ Timmy, DJ Warwick, and DJ Terror will keep the Festival Village rocking for the entire night. We've also got unbeatable Carib specials at $20 for four. 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

So of course, now that you're done work, you're gonna go home, get something to eat quick, shower, put on your best, especially those Geminis. It's Gemini season, and you already know how Geminis stop. Them, yeah, yeah, yeah. So it's your night. It's your night, Geminis. Do go on out, fish paradise. And hear what? That's not all. We have giveaways too. We have some giveaways in this hour. Yeah, man. We have some giveaways in this hour too.

It's Gemini seasons on Dolly Fridays. Whether you're the life of the party or the queen of deep conversation, they're celebrating all Gemini ladies tonight. They're at Festival Village from 7 p.m. until... I tell you, boy, imagine the promoter gave me some some little traits here about Geminis. Now, Geminis, I want you guys to text me and tell me if I'm going right. Let me clear the WhatsApp. Right? So big up to everybody that was on the WhatsApp. Let me just clear the WhatsApp quick and fast. Good. I want you guys to give me some help. Because I don't know much about Geminis, you know. DJ Grace. I want you guys to give me some help. Now, I'm seeing here that Geminis are social, unpredictable, funny and witty, smart and curious, adaptable, energetic, creative and charming. Now, I feel a couple of those are lies, but

Adaptable, funny and witty, smart and curious, adaptable, energetic, creative and jamming. Now I want you to tell me if it's lie and which ones are lies. Because I don't understand how you could be everything like one. Never had been seen this yet.

Kings on Central Radio. We got some prizes to give away. Let me see how much prizes we got to give away. Let me see. Oh, so we got the prize.

How could a Gemini be social, unpredictable, funny and witty, smart and curious, adaptable, energetic, creative and charming all at the same time? That's 8 different personalities, isn't it? You realize? Okay. Gemini Radio, it's a Dolly Friday. Turn us up and turn us up loud.

It's Gemini season. Gemini season. Gotta big up Rudolph Lee. Yeah, man, who celebrates his birthday today from the Veterinary and Livestock Division. Yeah, man, there at the Department of Agriculture. So also, Gemini's, tap in. I got some prizes to give away. We're gonna do that at about 4:30. We're gonna start at about 4:30. But I wanna know, it's a quick fire, this or that Gemini edition. I want you guys to text me right now. And Gemini's, tell me, the beach or a pool party? Would you rather go to a beach, lime, or a pool party? These are Gemini questions, eh? I want to know. Geminis, text me. 496-2885 or text me on my personal WhatsApp and tell me, would you

Friday's Gemini Edition. Pool or beach party? Tell me, you guys are Geminis? Anybody here Gemini? No? Baby, Leos? I'm a Leo. You're Scorpio, baby. Sagittarius, baby. She said that you is this person to use in their head. They're sociable. That's what you say, isn't it? Sociable. You guys not correcting me?

This one WhatsApper says Gemini will do both beach, lime, and pool party. Listen to me, the Geminis are out. Wait, don't come for me. So some say beach, some say pool. Let me see. Gemini ladies, it is a date night or a girls' night.

4917-274-91964. This is all a part of Dolly Friday's Gemini season promotions. And tell me, what are the Gemini zodiac dates? Okay? What are the Gemini's zodiac dates? Call me, 4917-274-91964.

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1: May 21st to June 20th.
0: Okay, so I'll take that, caller. What is your name?
1: K.
0: Okay, good. K, hold the line for me. May 21st to June 21st is so.

0: 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Good afternoon, Corley. You're live on the air.
1: Hello.
0: Tell me, what planet rules Gemini?
1: Mercury.
0: Mercury is so correct, Corley. What is your name?
1: Jeannie Williams. I'm a Gemini too.
0: Oh, that is so correct. So, Jeannie, you gotta head to Dolly Fridays tonight there at Festival Village from 7 p.m. to collect your prize, okay?
1: Sorry.
0: You gotta collect your prize at Dolly Fridays tonight.
1: That's
0: Festival Village, the first bar on your left going in.
1: Okay, thank you.
0: No problem.

0: Let's go on the telephone lines. Good afternoon, Carly, you're live.
1: Good afternoon. Good. I'm not a Gemini, but the element is air.
0: The element is air. So, Carla, you are definitely correct. What is your name?
1: Evelyn.
0: Evelyn. Hold the line for me, Evelyn. Remember, you're going to collect your prize at Dolly Fridays tonight. Hold the line. Hold

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What symbol represents Gemini? What symbol represents Gemini? Do remember, you can't win again if you already won, okay? So I don't expect to hear K or Evelyn or Jeannie, okay?

0: 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You're gone, you're gone, you're gone. Let's go on the telephone lines. Good afternoon, caller. You're live on Gemini Radio. 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
1: Twins.
0: The twins is correct, caller. What is your name?
1: Anne-Marie,
0: okay. Anne-Marie, you got to hold the line for me. Remember, you got to collect your prize at Dolly Fridays at Festival Village tonight from 7 p.m. First bar on your left, okay? Hold the line for me. Don't hang up. Hold the line.

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I got another one. 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

0: 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Good afternoon, caller. You're live on the air. Caller, good afternoon. Good afternoon, caller. Good afternoon, caller. Can you get a little closer to that microphone, to your phone there? I'm losing you a little bit. Get closer to your phone. You hearing us good now, caller? Good. Tell us, what is the primary birthstone for Gemini?
1: Emerald.
0: No, caller. The emerald is not right. You're going to cry again. Not the emerald. The emerald. Let's go. On the telephone lines, good afternoon. I tell you what, the telephones are... Wow, good afternoon, caller. You're live on Saint Jimmy Radio. Tell me.
2: Hello, good afternoon. Topaz?
0: No, caller. What's the primary birthstone for Geminis?
2: No, I said topaz.
0: No, you gotta try again, caller. You gotta try again. Good afternoon, caller. You're live on Saint Jimmy Radio. What is the primary birthstone for Gemini?
3: Hi, good afternoon. Pearl.
0: The pearl is correct. Caller, what is your name?
3: Nick Casey,
0: hold the line for me. Nick Casey, do remember you gotta go to Dolly Fridays tonight and collect your prize, okay? Hold the line for me. Hold the line for me. 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

0: It's a Dolly Fridays. 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
2: I see a boy inside in the VIP. 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

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What are the Gemini... Oh, okay, hold on. Gemini's lucky numbers are 3, 8, 12, and you give me the last one. Gemini's lucky numbers are 3, 8, 12, and what? One number is missing there. You fill the blank in. 3, 8, 12,

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1: Good afternoon.
0: 3, 8, 12, and what is the lucky number?
1: 14.
0: Not 14, Carly. You're going to try again. You're going to try again. Good afternoon. Good afternoon, Collier. Tell me.
2: 23.
0: So it's 3, 8, 12, and 23. Carly, you are so, so correct. What is your name? Hey. I don't like that. I don't like that. Carly, call me right back. Carly, call me right back. You are so correct. Carly.

0: tell me the Gemini's lucky numbers. 3, 8, 12, and what? To win the prize, okay? I tried to give the caller a chance, but they're not calling back. Come on, callers, call me. 3, 8, 12, and what? Caller, good afternoon, you're live.
1: Good afternoon, 23.
0: 23. Caller, what's your name?
1: Nikisha.
0: Nikisha, hold the line for me, hold the line.

DJ Warwick and DJ Terror there on the bill tonight. Fish Paradise, that's the first bar on your left as you enter Festival Village. 7 p.m. until, okay? Right now, I want to do one last thing. We got a minute until we got to close this hour, okay? We have a minute.

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Well, not even text. 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Call me right now. If your birthday is today, or if you know of a deserving Gemini whose birthday is today, call me with the name of that person and what Gemini traits they possess, and you will win a pedicure from Warwick's Nail Salon. Quick. If you know somebody's birthday that is today, or if it's your birthday today, you're in the Gemini season, call me and tell me what Gemini traits they or you possess. You will win a pedicure from Warwick's Nail.

0: 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You're live on the air.
1: Yes. Today is Audrey Johnson's birthday and a Gemini. It's kind.
0: Right, Carla. What is your name? What is your name?
1: Joan Halley.
0: Joan Halley. Okay, hold the line for me, Joan. Hold the line for me.

Celebrate with Dolph X and Michelle at Fish Paradise this Friday, June 12th from 7 p.m. until. DJ Timmy, DJ Warwick, and DJ Terror will keep the Festival Village rocking for the entire night. We've also got unbeatable Carib specials at 20,

The Montserrat Domino Association will be having a team domino competition. Deadline for registration is June 26, 2026, and registration is $250 per team. Teams can register with James Jimmy KB or Eugene Braid. The public is asked to take note that the King's Birthday Parade will be held at the Salem Park on Saturday, June 13th, 2026, between the hours of 7 a.m. and 9:30 a.m. Therefore, the stretch of road from the junction at Salem Park to the no-entry sign at the bottom of the road will be closed to vehicular traffic. Motorists are therefore encouraged to utilize the parking area at the MSO Do It Best building in Salem and the parking lot opposite the building that once housed Arrow's Man Shop. No parking will be allowed on the stretch of road below Mr. Greenaway's residence. The stretch of road at the junction at the Salem Park to the no-entry sign at the bottom and the stretch of road from Desert Storm Bar to the junction at the Old Salem Primary School. All are asked to be extremely careful when using the one-way road leading towards the park. The general public is invited to the Braid Nursery School concert and moving on ceremony on Sunday, June 14th at 3:30 p.m. at the Braid's Arts and Education Center. Come and celebrate the achievements and talents of the young children as they mark this important milestone. Admission for adults is $10 and children $5. Admission is payable at the door and they're looking forward to seeing you there. The Montserrat Public Library is pleased to announce its summer reading program for 2026, running from Monday, July 27th to Friday, August 21st, 2026. Children between the ages of 5 and 12 are encouraged to be a part of this exciting program, and parents are asked to come into the public library and register your child or children at your earliest convenience. Please note that seats are limited, so they encourage you to come in today and secure your child's place. For more information, you can contact the Montserrat Public Library at 491-4706, and they're looking forward to seeing you there. There will be a meeting, or better yet, a sitting of the Magistrates Court, Government Headquarters, Braids, on Monday, 6 July, at 9 a.m. for the purpose of hearing and considering applications for licenses and the sale of for the sale of intoxicating liquor for the quarter 6 July 2026 to 4th October 2026. Applicants are asked to please take note that for new licenses or applications for new licenses are to be submitted at least 10 days before the date of the hearing. Applicants for new licenses are to ensure that the requisite checks and reports are completed 10 days prior, and applicants for new renewal are asked to note that their presence is not required at court unless they are instructed to appear. Certificates in respect of these applicants will be sent to the Treasury Department. The St. Augustine Catholic Primary School has a limited number of kindergarten places available for the new school year 2026-2027. Parents and guardians who are interested in enrolling their child or ward at the school should contact the school's office Monday to Friday between the hours of 9 a.m. and 4 p.m. for an application pack. You may telephone the secretary on 491-4768. Kindly complete your application no later than Friday, 26 June 2026. Children entering the kindergarten class should be 5 years old by the 31st of March, 2027. The Immigration Department advises all persons intending to travel to check their passports at least 6 months prior to their travel date or to ensure that they are still valid. Please be reminded that emergency certificates are issued strictly for emergency circumstances and not where travel delays arise due to expired or invalid passports. All netballers and interested players are asked to note that the resumption of the weekly netball sessions at the multipurpose stadium in Little Bay are every Monday and Thursday from 6 p.m. Transportation will be provided for the school players to return home. Invitation is also extended to every past, present, and future netballers, and also to male players who are interested in the game to come out and participate. Come with a positive attitude and a will to work and train hard. Parents and guardians are asked to note of the resumption of the first Montserrat Boys Brigade Company meetings that will be held every Saturday from 4 p.m. to 6 p.m. at the Bethesda Methodist Church in Cavalla Hill. And finally, in this bulletin of community diary, the general public is asked to take note that the Montserrat Postal Service is now accepting any overseas mails and parcels for the following countries: Guyana, Trinidad and Tobago, Grenada, Jamaica, and Barbados. That was a look at Community Diary for today, the
12th of June.

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Celebrate with Doll X and Michelle at Fish Paradise this Friday, June 12th from 7 p.m. until. DJ Timmy, DJ Warwick, and DJ Terror will keep the Festival Village rocking for the entire night. We've also got unbeatable Carib specials at $20 for four. Follow us on Instagram.

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0: Did you know that the Labour Code of 2012 makes provision for maternity leave? Once a female employee has completed 12 months of continuous employment, she is entitled to 3 months of maternity leave with pay. A medical certificate confirming the expected date of confinement is required. Know your entitlements and plan ahead.
1: A father's legacy is not measured by the wealth he accumulates, but by the love, care, and affection he leaves behind. Mark the date. Mark the

others. 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Legacy. 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Hey, daddies. 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

0: The annual migration of marine turtles to lay eggs on Montserrat has begun. To ensure the welfare of the nesting turtle and its eggs, you are encouraged not to drive or light bonfires on the beaches where turtles are nesting. You are also encouraged to keep your dogs on a leash if you are taking them for a walk on the beach. All species of marine turtles are listed under CITES Appendix 1, which prohibits international trade. Many nations, including Montserrat, also protect turtles with local legislation, such as the Turtles Act, Chapter 12.06, under the laws of Montserrat. This message comes to you complements the Ministry of Agriculture, Lands, Housing and the Environment, and ZJB Radio.
1: 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Employers and employees are encouraged to stay informed and ensure that wage arrangements comply with national labor standards.
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services for the King's birthday parade happening tomorrow. So the general public is asked to know that His Majesty King Charles III's birthday will be observed on Saturday, 13th June 2026. And to mark this occasion, the usual parade will be held at the Edward Dyer-Moore Park, commencing at 8 a.m. sharp. Transportation will be provided for the uniformed bodies on parade, and pickup time starts at 6:30 a.m. en route to the park. Wendell Pinky Daly's bus H191 would start picking up persons from Lookout, and Peter White's bus H3117 from Judy Peace and St. John's. Lenny Burns' bus H895 from Drummond's, and Earl Accident Sullivan's bus H1803 through Barzies, Manjack, and Countryhead. Okay, so you got it? Pinky's bus, Wendell Pinky Daly's bus, H191, would start picking up persons from a Lookout. Peter White's bus, H3117 from Judy Peace and St. John's. Lenny Burns' bus, H895 from Drummond's, and Earl Accident Sullivan's bus, H1803 through Barzies, Manjack, and Cudgerhead. Pickup time starts at 6:30 a.m. en route to the park for uniform bodies. Okay, please be guided accordingly.

I gotta go. 4 minutes to the 6 o'clock. I didn't even. Wow. I'm telling you, time is moving fast when you're having fun. With that, I say, people, I'm DJ Grace. Keep an open heart and open mind. Continue to stay safe. And if you can be safe, be careful until I come your way again tomorrow. Catch me again tomorrow, 3 to 7. Enjoy the rest of your weekend, okay? Gotta go. Bye-bye.

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1: In the headlines, a former chief minister has been refused permission to appeal a decision of the Montserrat Court of Appeal, bringing an end to legal proceedings spanning more than a decade. A slight increase in birth rates in Montserrat following years of decline. And regionally, Grenada moves to strengthen ties with Africa through reciprocal visa-free travel arrangements. Good evening, I am James White Jr. and this is The News at 6, in association with the Bank of Montserrat Limited. Now the news in detail. The Judicial Committee of the Privy Council has refused an application by former Chief Minister David Brandt for permission to appeal a decision of the Montserrat Court of Appeal, bringing an end to legal proceedings that began more than a decade ago. In a statement issued Friday, the Office of the Director of Public Prosecutions said that the decision of His Majesty in Council on June 3rd approved the report of the Judicial Committee in the matter of David Brandt versus the King. The Privy Council refused Mr. Brandt's application for permission to appeal the Court of Appeal's decision of November 27, 2025, finding that it was not arguable that there had been a serious miscarriage of justice. Mr. Brandt was convicted by a jury on 7 counts of sexual exploitation of minors and 1 count of perverting the course of public justice. He was sentenced to concurrent terms of imprisonment, including 15 years for perverting the course of justice. He appealed against his convictions and the sentence for perverting the course of justice. Mr. Brandt has since appealed the sentence of 15 years imprisonment, which was quashed, and a sentence of 4 years substituted. According to the Office of the Director of Public Prosecutions, the latest ruling brings final closure to a case that originated in 2015. With the refusal of permission to appeal, Mr. Brandt has exhausted all available avenues of appeal. The Office of the Director of Public Prosecutions welcomed the conclusion of the proceedings and acknowledged the significance of the outcome for all those affected by the case. The office says it hopes the decision will reassure victims throughout the Eastern Caribbean that criminal allegations of this nature will be treated seriously by law enforcement agencies, prosecutors, the courts, and the wider justice system. The office also expressed gratitude to the victims and witnesses who participated in the investigation and the prosecution, noting that their courage, patience, and commitment to the judicial process were instrumental in the administration of justice. The office further recognized the contributions of law enforcement officers, prosecutors, and court personnel who worked on the matter throughout its duration. The Privy Council, based in the United Kingdom, serves as the highest court of appeal for Montserrat and several other British Overseas territories and Commonwealth jurisdictions. Following years of decline, Montserrat has experienced a slight uptick in live birth rates. Data released by the Statistics Department shows the number of babies born in 2025 stood at 29. There were 28 live births in 2024 and 25 in 2023, 35 in 2022, and 43 in 2021. The decline began after 2017, the year when 55 live births were recorded. The data also shows that 37.9% of births in 2025 were to first-time mothers, while the mean age of mothers was 31.2 years. Montserrat's median population in 2025 was 4,325. A reimagined public service will be presented to job seekers across the British Overseas Territories next week after the difficulties of filling civil servant posts were laid bare at the launch of an international summit in Bermuda. Representatives from British Overseas Territories, including Montserrat, highlighted how aging populations, outward migration, and competition from the private sector created recruitment and retirement challenges for governments. Head of the Public Service in Bermuda, Sherry Witter, said that a career expo at Pier 6 on Thursday this week showcased how the civil service there has evolved to become a more attractive option as young people embarked on their professional lives while others consider a change in their employment. Speaking at the summit, which also included representatives from the Turks and Caicos Islands, Montserrat, Honorable Deputy Governor Lindona Sweeney, the British Virgin Islands, Anguilla, and the Cayman Islands, Ms. Witter outlined the problems. She told attendees at the Bermuda Underwater Exploration Institute that everybody is facing the exact same challenges. Witter stated that there are challenges as it relates to engineers, accountants and financial professionals, compliance professionals, lawyers, especially legislative drafters, teachers and public health nurses. Additionally, she pointed out that there are also challenges from a uniformed officer's perspective, police officers and corrections officers, emphasizing that they have heard the similar story across all the territories. Explaining the extent of the problem, Witter highlighted that almost 20% of the government workforce, among others in Bermuda alone, will be eligible for retirement next spring. She also noted that this year, the public service there had to retain a non-Bermudan mechanic and last year hired non-Bermudan lifeguards. Representatives described how different territories tackled the issue. Witter said Bermuda, like their colleagues across the territories, recognizes that compensation is a driver and have moved to modernize their grade structure to increase salaries and promotion opportunities with a 9-step scale. She said they are working together across all the territories to find workable solutions to enhance the public services in the British Overseas Territories. Deputy Speaker Honorable Nyota Malkia has been selected to the 5th Commonwealth Association of Public Accounts Committees, CAPAC. Malkia attended the CAPAC's conference in Trinidad and Tobago earlier this week. She said the conference reinforced the need for stronger follow-up on Public Accounts Committee recommendations to ensure real results and the importance of building the capacity and independence of oversight committees to strengthen accountability and public trust. The first-time parliamentarian says she remains committed to advancing the principles of accountability, transparency, and good, sound stewardship of public funds. Mrs. Mulcair also says she is looking forward to working with colleagues across the Commonwealth to promote good governance and effective parliamentary oversight. The newly elected CAPAC officers are Chair Colm Imbert, MP Trinidad and Tobago, Vice Chair Ruth Forrest, MLC, Tasmania, Treasurer Mark Yon, MLC, St. Helena, and Executive Committee Member Nyota Malkia, MP, Montserrat. A member of the management team of the newly formed Montserrat Ferry Services Limited took to the airwaves earlier this week to clarify an association matter as well as to provide an update on their company's quest to participate in the bid to improve regional connectivity. Dylan Weeks has confirmed that the vessel Swift Sails, which sailed into Montserrat's waters on Wednesday this week, is not affiliated to the company. He also provided an update on Montserrat Ferry Services Limited's progress to ready themselves to launch a bid to operate between Montserrat and Antigua, among other planned routes in the future.
2: Since the 25th of December in 2025, we have shared our plans, progress, and partnerships via social media. Central to those plans is our mission to bring home the Opal Express and rebrand it as our own Oriole Express. We are incredibly grateful to the residents, diaspora, and friends of Montserrat who have reached out to support this venture, one that seeks to return Montserrat to the center of maritime culture in the Leeward Islands. Our project remains active and on track. We continue to navigate the operational, regulatory, and investment frameworks required to establish a safe, reliable, and sustainable service. At this stage, we await the government's formal ferry tender process and look forward to participating when it opens. Most importantly, we want to thank the public for their continued patience, encouragement, and confidence. We are doing the background work properly and responsibly so that when we launch, we meet every standard our people deserve. We look forward to sharing further updates as key milestones are achieved.
1: Dylan Weeks of Montserrat Ferry Services Limited. The British Virgin Islands BVI has formally called upon the United Nations UN Special Committee on Decolonization, C24, to take meaningful steps toward fulfilling its mandate to support the decolonization of the world's 17 remaining non-self-governing territories, NSGTs, including Montserrat. The appeal was delivered during the Special Committee's recently concluded Caribbean Regional Seminar on Decolonization held in Managua, Nicaragua. Representing the territory, BVI Special Envoy Benito Wheatley urged the Special Committee to utilize its good offices to assist administering powers and their colonies in peacefully advancing the decolonization process. He emphasized that this progression could take the form of integration, free association, or outright independence. Furthermore, Wheatley insisted that the committee redouble its efforts to deploy visiting missions to assess the realities of decolonization on the ground in these territories. Wheatley stated that the Special Committee on Decolonization can make a difference in advancing decolonization by employing the major tools at its disposal, which include good offices and visiting missions. Addressing the specific trajectory of the British Virgin Islands, Wheatley updated seminar participants on the local government's push for full internal self-government in upcoming constitutional negotiations with the United Kingdom. Notably, he announced that the BVI is planning to hold a referendum in 2031 to fully decolonize the islands based on the three UN-sanctioned options for sovereignty. He cautioned that if the 17 NSGTs do not experience meaningful progress on their decolonization by the end of the fourth international decade for the eradication of colonialism in 2030, the Special Committee risks becoming irrelevant. Currently, four administering powers, France, New Zealand, the UK, and the United States, oversee the 17 remaining colonies. These territories include the BVI, American Samoa, Anguilla, Bermuda, the Cayman Islands, the Falkland Islands, French Polynesia, Gibraltar, Guam, Montserrat, New Caledonia, Pitcairn, St. Helena, Tokelau, the Turks and Caicos Islands, the U.S. Virgin Islands, and Western Sahara. In other news, Grenada is moving ahead with plans to strengthen ties with Africa through reciprocal visa-free travel arrangements. Prime Minister Deacon Mitchell says the government is currently engaged in diplomatic and administrative discussions with a number of African nations aimed at making travel easier for Grenadians and African visitors alike. More in this GBN News report from St. George's.
3: Prime Minister Deacon Mitchell has confirmed that the government of Grenada is pursuing reciprocal visa-free travel arrangements with most African countries. Mitchell said the government is currently at different stages of diplomatic and administrative process required to make such arrangements possible.
4: So the government of Grenada is actually pursuing reciprocal visa-free travel between most African countries and the government of Grenada. We are at different stages in the diplomatic and administrative process to get that.
3: The Prime Minister noted that he could not provide a definitive answer on the current status of the process, explaining that discussions and procedures vary from country to country. He added that the Ministry of Foreign Affairs would be better positioned to provide a technical perspective on the progress being made.
4: So I can't give you a definitive answer as to where we are with the process. The Ministry of Foreign Affairs would, from a technical point of view, be able to tell you that, but I can say from a policy point of view, it's not just Nigeria. It's a whole list of African countries that we are seeking to ensure that Grenadians can travel to their countries without having to require a visa, and that they can travel to Grenada without the need to have a visa.
3: The Prime Minister also stated that under the proposed arrangements, Grenadians would be able to travel to different countries across Africa. Reporting for GBN News, Shania McIntosh.
1: And finally in the news, still in the Windward Islands, St. Lucia is strengthening its national preparedness and surveillance systems as global health authorities respond to the latest Ebola outbreak in Africa. Health officials say enhanced screening measures have been reactivated at ports of entry, while regional partners are working together to improve early detection and testing capacity. The Ministry of Health is also updating its Ebola response plans and ramping up public awareness efforts to safeguard the population.
5: St. Lucia has moved to strengthen its national preparedness systems amid the global Ebola virus disease outbreak. The World Health Organization declared the outbreak affecting the Democratic Republic of the Congo and Uganda a public health emergency of international concern on May 17, 2026. According to St. Lucia's Chief Medical Officer, Dr. Sharon Belmar-George, regional bodies have joined forces to bolster screening for the disease.
6: Coffer, in collaboration with CARICOM Impacts, has reactivated the enhanced risk-based travel history screening at points of entry by leveraging the Advanced Passenger Information System, which flags travelers arriving from or transiting through Ebola-affected areas. This approach strengthens early detection of travel-associated cases while maintaining efficient border operations and minimizing unnecessary disruption to travel and trade.
5: Pointing to advancements in the region's testing capacity, Dr. Belmar-George detailed the transportation protocols for suspected case specimens from member states to CAFA labs for testing.
6: The CAFA Regional Referral Laboratory now has the capacity to test for Ebola viruses and has coordinated transportation of suspected case specimens on behalf of CAFA member states. The current risk to the Caribbean is assessed as low by CAFA. However, given the introduction to the Caribbean region remains through travel-associated importation and the region's high connectivity through international travel, strengthening of the national surveillance system is important. The Ministry of Health, Wellness and Nutrition continues to closely monitor the outbreak and prepare plans for prevention, early detection and management in country in consultation with the regional public health agencies.
5: According to Dr. Belmar-George, the Ministry of Health is currently updating its national Ebola plans in collaboration with local hospitals and healthcare stakeholders. She noted that a comprehensive needs report is being compiled to facilitate country requests and necessary procurement.
6: Presentations and sensitization on the Ebola virus have been held with healthcare workers, education, tourism, and the business sector. Interventions are ongoing to strengthen the ports of entry to support timely identification, reporting, and management of travelers who may have been exposed to Ebola virus disease or traveled from affected countries within the previous 21 days.
5: Furthermore, the chief medical officer stated that a risk communication plan is under development. This strategy aims to deliver targeted, evidence-based messages to the public to support early symptom recognition and strict adherence to national guidelines for care and management. Sola Shalfred, HTS News Force.
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8: I'm Keola Green, and this is Sports Zone. New Zealand legend Kane Williamson has retired from all international cricket with immediate effect. The 35-year-old featured in the first test against England at Lord's, registering a duck and 18, but will play no further part in the 3-match series, which will resume at the Oval on June 17th. Williamson retires as New Zealand's leading all-format run scorer with 19,346 runs, including 48 centuries and 6 double hundreds in 378 appearances between 2010 and 2026. As the Black Caps' most prolific test batter, he scored 9,515 runs at an average of 54.06, including 33 centuries in 110 matches. Williamson captained New Zealand on 206 occasions, between 2012 and 2024, leading the side through a golden period when they won the inaugural World Test Championship in 2021 and reached the finals of the 2019 World Cup and the 2021 T20 World Cup. Still in cricket, West Indies all-rounder Jason Holder says his mission was simple in helping the Windies secure a 7-wicket win over Sri Lanka in the first T20 International at Sabina Park on Thursday. Chasing 148 to win, the Caribbean side reached the target with 4 balls to spare. Captain Shea Hope led the batting with an unbeaten 65, while Brandon King made 37. Batting first, Sri Lanka made 147 for 9 off their 20 overs. Holder says his instruction was to make it challenging for the visitors to score. He says he was never worried that they would not secure the win.
9: Yeah, just to come in and make it difficult for them to score for good length. For me, I just saw the first couple overs and I felt keeping the stumps in play was really important. So I wanted to keep the stumps in play. I know these guys like to pick up a lot of shots into the leg side. So for me, just trying to be a little bit fuller, hit the top of the stumps and try to make sure I keep the stumps in play as much as I possibly can. No, I was never worried. I always felt at the halfway stage that it would have been a little bit more of a challenge because I knew it was a tough wicket to start on. Probably didn't expect the game to go as deep as it did, but I did expect the Sri Lankans to be in the game at all stages.
8: Jason Holder. And we turn to football. Ghana midfielder Thomas Partey will miss his nation's first World Cup game in Toronto against Panama after being denied entry to Canada. Partey, 32, has pleaded not guilty to 7 charges of rape and 1 count of sexual assault relating to allegations made by 4 different women between 2020 and 2022. He is due to stand trial next year. In a statement, FIFA confirmed the former Arsenal player will be unable to travel from Ghana's training base in Boston, where he is currently located after having his visa application refused by the Canadian government. World Football's governing body added, FIFA is not involved in the immigration processes of host countries, including the adjudication of visas. Now we look to tennis. Emma Raducanu and Katie Bolter will both play twice in one day at Queen's after the two British hopes recorded impressive victories to reach the quarterfinals. Raducanu achieved her first win against a top 20 opponent in over a year by eliminating Romanian world number 18, Sorana Cârstea, 6-4, 6-2. It was a significant win for Raducanu against an opponent who thrashed her in the Transylvania Open final in February, and the 23-year-old had not won back-to-back matches since that tournament 4 months ago. The former US Open champion will face Kamila Rakhimova for a place in the semifinals after the Russian-born Uzbek beat Britain's Harriet Dart 5-7, 6-1, 7-5 following almost 3 hours on court. Bolter reached the last 8 with a 6-1, 6-3 victory over world number 38, Jacqueline Christian. And finally, in athletics, former 2-time world champion Gudaf Segay has been handed a 4-month doping ban after admitting the presence of a prohibited substance in an out-of-competition test. The 29-year-old Ethiopian won the women's 500 meters world title in 2022 and the 10,000 meters crown in 2023 after taking bronze over the shorter distance at the Tokyo 2020 Olympics. Segay returned a positive test for a metabolite of letrozole, which is listed under the category of aromatase inhibitors on the World Anti-Doping Agency WADA prohibited list in December last year. Letrozole helps lower estrogen levels in the body and is used in the treatment of breast cancer.
6: Watch the clock, it's goal!
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10: 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And in association with Edith's Enterprises Awi Shopping Center, the local weather forecast valid up to 8 p.m. tomorrow, Saturday, June 13th. Moisture and instability associated with the approach of a tropical wave will support brief passing showers across the islands over the next 24 hours. The weather tonight, partly cloudy with a 30% or a low chance of showers. The weather tomorrow, partly cloudy with a 60% or a moderate chance of showers. The winds are easterly at 19 to 33 kilometers per hour or 12 to 21 miles per hour. The sea state, swells 1.2 to 1.5 meters or 4 to 5 feet. Sunrise tomorrow at 5:36, while sunset tomorrow at 6:43. The local weather forecast in association with Edith's Enterprises, Awi Shopping Center. And that's it for the news at 6 for today. The next newscast from ZJB's news desk will be the morning news tomorrow at 6 minutes after 7. Recapping the main headlines. A former chief minister has been refused permission to appeal a decision of the Montserrat Court of Appeal, bringing an end to legal proceedings spanning more than a decade. A slight increase in birth rates in Montserrat following years of decline. And regionally, Grenada moves to strengthen ties with Africa through reciprocal visa-free travel arrangements. A reminder that you can listen again to the news by logging on to www.zjbradio.com or you can link us on Spirit of Montserrat Facebook page. For ZJB News, James White Jr. wishing you on behalf of the rest of the news team a very pleasant evening.

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1: Yeah, just about 4 minutes moving up before the hour, 7 o'clock. Got to let your listeners know that coming up at hour 7, we'll be getting into BBC World Service news. Just take the time out and say goodnight. To one and all, in tune to Zedjiba Radio. Welcome, welcome on board our Friday night's programming for the 12th of our June 2026. DJ Kadabini Company, and I'll be with you right upon

0: Hey, time check, just about our 15 minutes. It is moving down past the over 7. At this time, we get into a community diary notices. Attention parents of children ages 5 to 11. The Ministry of Health and Social Services is hosting a workshop entitled Managing Your Child's Screen Time on a Wednesday, 24th of June, from 5 p.m. to 7 p.m. at the Dayville Community Centre. The session will be facilitated by clinical psychologist Dr. Diana Aymara and will help parents better understand the impact of screen time on child development, set healthy boundaries, manage resistance, and create practical home screen time plan. Interested parents are invited to register by calling the Health Promotion Unit at 491-4533 or 493-9935, and spaces are limited, so register early. There will be a sitting of the Magistrates Court Government Headquarters on Monday, 6 July from 9 a.m. for the purpose of hearing and considering applications for licenses for the sale of intoxicating liquor for the quarter 6 July to 4 October 2026. Applicants are asked to please take note of the following. Applications for new licenses are to be submitted at least 10 days before the date of hearing. Applicants for new licenses are to ensure that the requisite checks and reports are completed 10 days prior to the sitting. Applicants for renewal are asked to note that their presence is not required at the court unless they are instructed to appear. Certificates in respect of these applicants will be sent to the Treasury. The Montreat Library is pleased to announce its summer reading program for 2026, running from Monday, July 27th to Friday, August 21st. Children between the ages of 5 and 12 are encouraged to be a part of this exciting program. Parents are asked to come in to the public library and register your child or children at your earliest convenience. Please note that seats are limited, so we encourage you to come in today to secure your child's place. For more information, you can contact the public library at 491-4706. We look forward to seeing you. The Montreal Domino Association will be having a team domino competition. Deadline for registration is June 26. Registration per team is $250. Teams can register at James Jimmy KB or Eugene Braid. The public is also take note that the King's Birthday Parade would be held at Salem Park tomorrow, Saturday, June 13th, between the hours of 7 a.m. and 9:30 a.m. Therefore, the stretch of road from the junction at Salem Park to the no entry sign at the bottom of the road will be closed to vehicular traffic. Motorists are therefore encouraged to utilize the parking area at the MSO Do It Best building in Salem and the parking lot opposite the building that once housed Arrows Man Shop. No parking is allowed on the stretch of road below Mr. Greenery's residence. The stretch of road at the junction at the Salem Park to the no entry sign at the bottom. The stretch of road from Desert Storm Bar to the junction at the old Salem Primary School. All are asked to be extremely careful when using the one-way road leading towards the park. The general public is invited to the Braids Nursery School concert and a moving on ceremony on Sunday, 14th June, 3:30 p.m. at the Braids Arts and Education Centre. Come and celebrate the achievements and talents of your children as they mark this important milestone. Admission for adults $10 and children $5. Admission is payable at the door. We look forward to seeing you there. Finally, out of a community diary notices, we now get into the schedule of church services for this coming Sunday, the 14th of June. And we start off with the Pentecostal churches. Faith Tabernacle in Braids, morning service at 9 a.m. House of Refuge and Deliverance Ministry in Salem, morning worship at 9 a.m. For the Wesleyan Holiness churches, Beulah Wesleyan Holiness in St. Peter's, Family Bible Hour and Sunday School, 9 a.m. Divine Worship at 10 a.m. Dayville Wesleyan Holiness Church, Divine Worship at 10 a.m. For the Apostolic Faith Churches, Emmanuel Apostolic in St. John's, morning worship at 9 a.m. Bethel Apostolic in Kojahead, Sunday school at 10 a.m. and morning worship at 11 a.m. Church of God of Prophecy, St. John's, 9 a.m. Salem, 11 a.m. And for the Catholic churches, no mass at the St. Martin de Porres in Salem this weekend. Joint mass at the St. Patrick's Church in Lookout at 8 a.m. For the Methodist churches, Salem, 9 a.m. and that will be a broadcast service. Bethesda, Cavalier Hill, 9 a.m. and Judy Peace, 9 a.m. For the Anglican churches, St. James, 7 a.m., St. Peter's, 9 a.m., and St. John's, 9:15 a.m. That is going to do it from our community diary notices at this time. Up next, we get into our government notices.
1: The Department of Labor is requesting the following persons to visit their office in Braids on or before Friday, 30th June 2026 to regularize their work permits. Alexander Berik, Kai Wilkinson, Daryl Dodson, Jerome Prince, Lloyd Cameron, Richmond Joseph, Travis Williams, Wesley Wright, Abel Martinez-Enor, Candace Brown, Dufour Jean, Santo Valenzuela Rodriguez, Quendi Vargas Sanchez, Roberto Villa Figuera, Villeen Augustin, Yineldi Sanchez Jimenez, Alwin Agard, Daniel Anasi, Gulbert Alerte, Lawrence Hendricks, Ralph Goodrich, Royston Williams, Wendy's Perez Cuevas, Julian Graves. In accordance with Section 125(1) of the Munster Labour Code, Cap 15.03, any person who is not a Munstration is prohibited from engaging in employment or self-employment in Munstrat without a valid work permit. A person who contravenes this requirement commits an offense and is liable on summary conviction to a fine of $5,000. The Department of Labor is requesting that you visit the office as soon as possible to discuss your current status and explore the appropriate steps to regularize your situation. The department's aim is to work with you to determine a suitable way forward and provide any assistance available to help you comply with the requirements of the Labor Code. The Ministry of Education advises all parents and guardians of the following guidelines for registering children in the public primary school system. Each school serves a specific catchment area. Lookout Primary School for children living in Gerrells, Drummonds, Lookout, St. John's, surrounding areas including near the Barzies River, Davy Hill Residence bordering the Collins River Bridge on the Cars Bay Main Road. Braids Primary School for children living in Salem, Woodlands, St. Peter's and neighboring villages, Kojohead and surrounding areas. The New Barzies Village, including near the Barzies River, Braids Residence up to the Collins River Bridge on the Cars Bay Main Road. Parents or guardians must provide child's birth certificate and or passport, proof of legal guardianship, proof of address, academic records from the previous school, conduct report from the previous school, transfer form if transferring from another local school. Immunization card. Children entering the system from overseas for the first time must pay an EC$100 processing fee. It is a criminal offense to falsify information on the registration form, particularly regarding address or guardianship. Legal action will be taken in such cases. Registration will be held from Monday, 22nd June 2026. To Friday, 26 June 2026, for children who will be 5 years old by 31st of March 2027. Registration will take place at the school that serves the students' catchment area, Braids or Lookout. For more information, please contact the head teachers. Lookout Primary School, 491-9591, and Braids Primary School, 491-5838 or 495-5838. The Ministry of Buildings, Utilities, Infrastructure, Labor, Transportation and Ecclesiastical Affairs advises the public that a service fee will now apply to all cesspool truck sewage removal service requests made through the Public Works Department. For residential properties, the fee will be $50, while for commercial properties, the fee will be $100. To request the service, residents and businesses should contact the plant distribution officer at the Public Works Department on telephone number 1-664-491-4924 to schedule their cesspool operation. Kindly note, payments must be made prior to execution of the service at the Ministry's cashier station located at the Ministry of Built headquarters on the ground floor at the traffic section. Cashiering services are available Monday to Friday, 8:15 a.m. to 2 p.m. The Ministry of Built remains committed to delivering a reliable and efficient sewage removal service to the Munsrat community.
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It is with heavy hearts, but with profound gratitude for a life richly lived, that we announce the passing of our beloved daughter, granddaughter, sister, aunt, niece, cousin, life partner, manager, colleague, and friend, Sonia Petronella Allen, who departed this life on Friday, May 29th, 2026. Her final journey was never one she walked alone. Family, friends, and well-wishers rallied around her with prayers, encouragement, donations, visits, and acts of kindness that reminded her every day how deeply she was loved. Sonia's vibrant spirit has taken its earthly rest, leaving behind a lifetime of treasured memories and a community of family and friends who were blessed to know, love, and share in her journey. Mother, Hilda Vanell Piper. Father, Stedford Toad Dowie. Grandparents, William Tudor Allen and Florence Piper Allen, who both preceded her in death. Brothers, Dylan and Dexter Piper. Nephews and nieces, Jaheim, Delisha, Romari, Janaya, Maya, and Kamaya. Aunts, Agnes Allen Riley, Joycelyn Allen Thomas, Kathleen Allen, and Helena Allen. Uncles Franklin Dowie and children, George Roger Tom Allen, and Richard Alson Piper and families. Great aunts, Henriette Cabey, Aunt Kathy Greenaway, and Isabella Piper. Great uncle, Richard Greenaway. Life partner and devoted friend, Keith Roy Oljack Martin. Faithful friend, confidant, and sister by choice, Molly Scheel. Stepmother, Henrietta Dowie, and stepsisters, Orlette Ryan and Audette Ryan Mack. Cousins, Sean Dowie and son, Earl Dowie, his wife and children, Sandra, Cherise, Monica, Arlene, Jessica, Gilda, Julen, Vikisha, Corrine, Jacqueline, Desiree, Michelle, Robin, Florence, Bruce, Fayola, Francis Fergus, Beverly, Violet, Derek, Runel, Randolph, Wilton, RJ, Dave, Vincent, Malcolm, Green, Lawrence, Honorable Cranston Buffong, Clarence, Dillian Moto Piper, Beverly, Monica Allen, and their respective families. Childhood and lifelong friend, Monica Daly Galloway. Beloved and faithful friend, Mona Furlong. Cherished friends, Oslyn Brown, Clifton and Isil Morriley, Wilston John Daly, Terence White, Randolph and Lenny Lewis, Kenroy Allen, Wendell Pinky Daly, Darrell Banga Kaby, Dave Williams, Nicole Jubri, Estelle Furlong, Shauna Kaby, Veronica Lynch Morgan, and Celebrant Girls. Dedicated staff and close friends, Yulina Allen and Trisha Castle. Godchildren, Joanne Lewis, Kira Daly, Arissa Diet White, and Khalil Wade. Special friends, Johnny Mikawike, Tora and staff of Aliogana Express, John Skerritt, George Fergus, Bernie Dubry, Siobhan Gerald, Carol Tewitt, Michelle Castle, Rolando Cassie, Deborah Lewis, Rhonda David, and Thandi Williams. Her spiritual family, Father St. Rose, Father Vifus, the Anglican Church family, and the wider church community. Her medical team, special appreciation is extended to her personal physician, Dr. Kasim, and her care nurse, Lystra Fagan, whose tireless dedication, compassion, and steadfast support brought much comfort and strength to Sonia. Sincere thanks are also extended to the staff of the St. John's Glendon Hospital, including Dr. Benito and nurses Charmaine Gray, Hercules, and Delgado for their care, service, and kindness.
She also leaves behind many other relatives, emotional and financial supporters throughout her medical journey, neighbors, clients, business associates, and friends too numerous to mention individually, but each remembered with heartfelt love and appreciation. The service of Thanksgiving for the life of Sonia Patronella Allen will be held on Monday, June 22nd, 10:30 a.m. at the St. Peter's Anglican Church, followed by the rite of Christian burial, after which she will be laid to rest. In keeping with Sonia's vibrant personality and her love of life, the family kindly invites everyone to wear bright and cheerful colors as we celebrate her life and legacy. As we gather at the St. Peter's Anglican Church on June 22nd, let us honor her memory, making her homegoing as colorful as the beautiful spirit she embodied.

It is with sadness that we announce the passing of Sarah Idona Herbert Dublin, formerly of Corkhill Munsrat, but who last resided in Poplar Tower Hamlet, England. Sarah went to be with the Lord peacefully on the morning of Thursday, May 28, 2026. She was the daughter of the deceased Anthony and Priscilla Dublin. She was the sister of William Daniel in the UK, Mary Rogers in St. Martin, Peter Dublin in the UK, and the late John Dublin here in Munsrat. She leaves behind four children, Rudolph Dublin, Marlene Dublin Lake, German Dublin and Gregory Dublin, and son-in-law James Lake. She had 11 grandchildren, Thurlon Mead, Royston Mead, Anique Dublin, Kimani Edwards, Tamisha Sprywell, Shannon Fenton, Tavika Dublin, Michelin Dublin, Leonardo Dublin Butler, Shanda Brown, and Trisha Brown. Grandson-in-law, Cadmiel Fenton and Julianne Spirell. She had 12 grandchildren. Also left to mourn are a large extended family and friends, too numerous to mention. Celebration of life of the late Sarah Herbert Dublin will be held on June 15th at 11 a.m. at the Shiloh Pentecostal Church, Ashwin Street, Dalston Lane, London E8. The burial will immediately follow at the Manor Park Cemetery, Subert Road, Forest Gate, E7, United Kingdom. For people

friends and relatives are asked to take note of the foregoing information. And to the bereaved families, we here at Zajibu Radio extend our deepest sympathy in your time of bereavement.

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3: 20 minutes it is now, moving on before the hour of 8 o'clock. And at this time, we get into an interview with Vanessa Farrell.

0: Hello, listeners. This is Paulisa Reiner with ZGB's Newsroom. Today, I am with Vanessa Farrell. She is no stranger to ZGB or the Newsroom. She's an author and a wellness coach. And this week, she will be hosting a workshop, a very interesting workshop that is faith-based and, you know, all about personal growth. So I will let her introduce herself and then we'll get right into this interview. Go ahead, Vanessa.
1: Hi, everyone. I am Vanessa Farrell. I am so delighted to be here at ZJB. I truly feel like a family member when I come here. Just thank you for the opportunity. Anyone who know me, they know that I am from Parsons Village. I went to Kinsale School. Hi, Mrs. Shot. And then I went on to MSS. Hi, Mrs. Watts, my absolute favorite teacher and home economic teacher. And my sister, Patsy. A lot of folks in the community will know my sister, Patsy. And that's where my roots started, here in the north. But my mom went to town and that's where we grew up in Parsons Village, Montserrat.
0: Okay, thank you for that. Vanessa, tell the listeners about your upcoming workshop. It's entitled Emerge. And what inspired you to create this workshop?
1: All right, so this workshop title is Emerge, Trust in God in Every Stage of Your Becoming. And Emerge is a transformational workshop, and it's designed to help women understand that every season of their life has purpose. Sometimes we become frustrated because we are not where we want to be. But just like the butterfly, growth happens in stages. I was inspired to create this workshop because I have been experiencing a season of waiting, growth, uncertainty, and transformation in my own life. I wanted to create space for other women so that they could reflect on their journey and recognize where they are in their process and in the process that God has for their life. And I used the butterfly as an inspiration because my name means butterfly, Vanessa. And so if you know any of my products, if you have any of my products, books or anything, you will see a butterfly on it. So it's it has always been a part of my, my thoughts, my teaching, the transformation process.
0: Okay, so you mentioned the butterfly, and this workshop specifically, it utilizes the cycle of a butterfly and the many stages as a framework. Why did that analogy resonate with you other than, you know, it's being influenced by your own name?
1: So the butterfly is one of God's most beautiful examples of transformation. It doesn't become a butterfly overnight. It goes through a distinct process. There are several stages that the butterfly has to go through, and each one is for its own development. I believe that every woman can relate to the stages of the butterfly. We often want the wings without appreciating the process. The butterfly reminds us that becoming who God created us to be takes time. It takes patience, it takes growth, and it takes a lot of faith.
0: That is so true. And the stages of the butterfly, that's something that's always fascinated me, even as a child. Can you describe the different stages of the butterfly and how you use that for your workshop? Can you tell us the stages and what they mean? I mean, most of us who know about the butterfly, they know the different stages. But yeah, how does that resonate with the workshop?
1: All right. So we know that the butterfly has four stages. So the first stage is the egg stage. The second stage is the caterpillar stage. The third stage is the chrysalis stage. And not to be confused by the cocoon, because the cocoon is where the moth is and the chrysalis is where the butterfly is. And then the fourth stage is the transformation or the emergence phase. So as we talk about the first stage, which is the egg stage, that represents potential. And this is the stage where purpose exists before it's fully revealed. I peer this stage of the transformation around Jeremiah 1:5, where it says, "Before I formed you in the womb, I knew you." It reminds us that God has a plan for our lives before we even knew ourselves. Many women are carrying around dreams, they're carrying around gifts, they're carrying around callings that have not yet fully emerged. So this stage, the egg stage, encourages them to recognize and embrace their potential. So then we move on to the second stage, which is the caterpillar stage. And a lot of us don't like that caterpillar thing. You know, it's like, ew, you see that stuff and it's eating up everything. So the caterpillar stage is all about growth. Growth often looks like learning, stretching yourself, developing new habits. Sometimes it's often uncomfortable because growth requires change. And at the caterpillar stage, I often think about Matthew 4:4, which reminds us that we don't live by bread alone, but that every single word that comes from the mouth of God. And just as the caterpillar feeds to grow, we must nourish ourselves spiritually, emotionally, mentally, and physically. So we have to be mindful about the things that we are consuming. Not only the foods that we are putting in our mouth, but we also have to be careful about the things that we are watching on social media, the things that we are reading, the things that we are looking at on television. Those are the things that are growing us and nourishing us. And then we move on to the third stage, which is the chrysalis stage. And this stage, this stage is often the hardest stage because so much is happening beneath the surface. From the outside, it may look like nothing is happening, but trust me, transformation is taking place. And I think a lot of time we find ourselves in our own lives where, oh my God, things just seem so dormant, things just seem so still, and nothing is happening. But we just have to stay focused and trust the process that even if we're not seeing what's happening on the outside, that something is happening beautiful on the inside. And I connect that particular stage of the butterfly to Romans 12:2, where it says, "Be transformed by the renewing of your mind." This stage teaches us to trust God's work even when we cannot see the immediate result. So this season is around surrendering, reflecting, healing, and preparation. And then finally, we get to the beautiful stage that we all want to be at. And sometimes this is the only stage that we kind of appreciate, is the butterfly. This is the emergence. Every time we see a butterfly, we smile because it just brings us joy. And that emergence is about stepping confidently into your new season, whatever that season might be. It's about embracing who God has created you to be and to walk in your purpose. But first, you have to figure out what that purpose is. And once you do, you figure out what your purpose is, you want to walk in that purpose. And I pair that stage with 2 Corinthians 5:17, which tells us that if anyone is in Christ, that they are a new creation. The butterfly stage reminds us that transformation is possible and that God can bring beauty and strength and purpose out of every season of our life. Nothing is wasted. So if you feel you're going through a tough season right now, you are being prepared for something. If you feel like nothing is happening in your life right now, trust me, hold on. Keep focused, stay the faith, trust in God that He's doing something in the background. So those are the season, those are the four stages of the butterfly as it goes through the season of change.
0: Okay, so now that we're slightly versed in these stages, we have a little bit of background. What stage of the butterfly journey do you find that most women identify with, and why?
1: I find that most women identify themselves as being in the chrysalis stage, because so many are in a season of transition. You know, a lot of us, we're getting up and we're going through the motion. You got to get up, you go to work, you come back. And it's like it's a cycle. It's like rinse and repeat. It just feel like nothing is happening. So you find yourself like in the chrysalis stage. And I often say when you're in the chrysalis stage, you have to be very careful, because sometimes we might want to emerge too quickly out of the chrysalis stage. And we all know what happens. If you see the chrysalis, you know, on a tree and you try to pick it to get the butterfly out before it's time, that poor butterfly could come out limping, you know, because you might have damaged that butterfly natural metamorphosis. Or might have a damaged wing and it may not be able to fly. So sometimes we force ourselves out of the chrysalis stage and we find ourselves in trouble. We are in trouble because we emerged too soon. We didn't stay. It's like taking the cake out of the oven before it is done. What will happen? It will fall flat and it wouldn't taste right. So stay the journey. You know, you might be waiting for clarity. You might be waiting for healing from a disappointment, navigating life changes, or just seeking direction. Often, they know that God is doing something, but they don't know exactly what, when, and what the outcome would look like. And I think that stage of just the unknown, just sitting and just waiting or being still, is hard for a lot of women. And I think it's something that a lot of folks can relate to.
0: What about you? Have you personally experienced these stages in your own life? And how has your journey shaped the facilitation of this workshop?
1: So absolutely, I have experienced all four stages. There has been a season when I recognized God's potential in my life. There was a season of growth where I had to learn to like do new things, stretch my mind. A season of waiting where I couldn't see what God was doing, but just continuing to trust Him. And then finally, I saw the fruits of this process. My journey being an author, a speaker, a health coach, a woman of faith has really taught me that every single stage of my life served a purpose. The personal experience have kind of allowed me to weave those things throughout the workshop, and just not only talk about pie in the sky, but how I saw myself through the journey of these four stages.
0: Mm-hmm. So this workshop is specifically for women. Mm-hmm. Can I just ask, why is that?
1: I have a heart for women education, you know, health education, and just teaching women about, you know, health and wellness and all the things that comes with, you know, lifestyle and wellness. And I know that people often ask me that question, but there is something magical that when women are inspired, when women are educated, when women find that, you know, that secret sauce, they're now able to go back to the home and transfer that to the rest of the family. It's like, we're going on a diet January morning and everybody's on board, you know? It's like, we're going to be eating like this. We're going to get up and we're going out to Little Bay and we're going to be walking. Like, the women are the ones who usually make these changes. So I truly believe once you inspire women, it has a rippling effect, and the men will eventually get the message as well.
0: Mm-hmm. So what do you hope, what is your hope for the participants, these women following the Emerge workshop? What is your hope that they take away from this?
1: I hope that the women leave with greater clarity. I hope they leave with a sense of confidence. I hope they leave with a sense of confidence and a trust in

0: on trusting God as well in every stage of this workshop. Why is trust often one of the hardest aspects of faith? That's my own personal question to you.
1: Yeah. You know, because trusting is, you don't know what the future holds. You're just hoping and praying that things would work out. You know, trust is something that is a muscle that you have to build. Like, it doesn't happen overnight. And I think for people who have a strong trust factor is because they have experienced good things have happened, because they have put their trust in whether it is something or somebody, or they, and we all as a community here who's trusting in God, we put our faith in God that things would work out. You know, and we have seen over and over again how things just happen out of nowhere. And you said, it's only God. So you just continue to trust him, and you're hoping that your fellow community members would offer you that same kind of reassurance, so you could build trust. But trust is something that is built over time.
0: Why is it important for women to have spaces where they can connect and encourage one another?
1: I find more and more that women have a lot to say. They have a lot to say, but they do not have the space to say it. And a lot of time, especially when we live in small communities, women are often afraid to share their experiences because people may look at them differently. They may think that they're sharing the information in confidence, and then somebody else take the information and tell it to someone else. So once that breach of trust has happened, you find it hard for women to really come out and share. But I want to encourage women, when you start in a circle or group, you know, just establish those ground rules. Like, you know, what happens here stays here. Put yourself in the position, if you divulge something that is personal, would you want someone else to talk about it? So I think it's an opportunity to give women the space to have these kind of conversation where it's safe and they feel like what I say here is valid and it would stay within this confine.
0: Okay, so let's talk more details about the logistics of the workshop. When and where will the workshop be held, and how can people register for this workshop?
1: So the workshop will be held on Saturday, June 13, from 2 p.m. to 4:30 p.m. at the Montserrat Public Library. I would be remiss if I didn't say thank you to the amazing staff, Sonia and her staff over at the public library, for opening their doors to allow us to use the space. It's a free workshop. It's open to women in the community. However, registration is required. If you are on Facebook, my Facebook page, Vanessa Farrell, you can go there and the information is there. You can click on the registration form very easy and register. We are only going to be accepting 25, and the spaces are filling up quite fast. So if you are interested, please go to my Facebook page and register for the session.
0: You mentioned that spaces are limited. Why did you decide to keep the group small?
1: I think 25 is not really a small number, but I think it gives enough room for people to break out into smaller groups, have meaningful discussions, and to ask questions. And as a facilitator, it's more manageable with a group of that size. And when you have bigger groups, people tend to hide out in the group and don't get an opportunity to really participate. And I want to give folks an opportunity to truly participate. So keeping at that number of 25 is like a sweet spot to have good participation and an engaging conversation.
0: If someone is listening right now and wondering whether this workshop is for